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1: And I hope you stick around all night long. As you finish up the dinner dishes and help the kids with the homework, we'll be here for you.

0: Hi, good evening. Welcome to the Delilah Show. Who is this?
1: Hi, Delilah. It's Yovana.
0: Ooh, what a pretty name. What can I do for you tonight?
1: I want to share a story with you. And the story goes back to 2010 when my husband asked me to be his girlfriend. And I said yes. We had just gone out of work. I got in the car and

0: course, you were on the radio, and the song that you played or were playing at that time was the Bubbly song by Kobe Calliott. And so I've been listening to you all these years. We have now been married for 11 years. We have a six-year-old daughter, and I am very grateful for my husband, and I'm very grateful for the light that you bring into this world.
1: Ah, so was it Bubbly that I was playing by Kobe Calais?
0: Yes.
1: Perfect song for somebody who was just falling in love?
0: Yes.
1: Well, thank you for letting me be a part of the soundtrack of your marriage, of your life.
0: Thank you.
1: Would you like to hear Kobe tonight?
0: Yes.
1: I will play that for you. You two have a blessed, blessed evening. Thank you for calling. Thank you for sharing your love story.
0: Thank you, Delilah. Thank you for all the beautifulness that you bring in.
1: Thank you, honey. You have a great night.
0: You too.

0: 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Tonight's Delilah's Dilemma goes like this. I'm writing to you because I don't know where else to turn. I'm a single dad who is racked with guilt and anxiety every day. I have a daughter. Her mother and I were engaged, but we never married. I want my daughter to know what a real loving family should be. But I'm too poor and too unattractive to even get a date. I've only had one date in 8 years. I have no real friends and no family. My family is deceased. I was orphaned by the age of 3 and an emancipated minor at 16. I've been mostly alone since then. I have places to sleep, but no real home. You never hear a woman say, "Boy, I saw his personality from across the room." Seems they all want someone handsome or someone with money. I guess I'm the exact opposite. I wanted my daughter to have a family and the siblings she wanted. But when you have nothing to offer but love in this day and age, that's less than nothing, it seems. I think Janet Jackson said it best for women today, "What have you done for me lately? I need a way out. I don't want just anybody for my daughter's sake, but I don't want to be alone either. Please help me. Thank you so much." I will have my words for you coming up next, young man. 1410 KLEM. 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

Okay, tonight's Delilah's Dilemma is from a guy who says he has no home, no money, but he wants to find a woman to marry for his daughter's sake. Sweetheart, the problem isn't that you have no home, no money, and that you're unattractive. The problem is you don't like yourself. I didn't even say the actual words you said in their letter because they were so offensive to me. You kept calling yourself in the letter ugly. That's offensive to me. You were created in the image of the God Most High. There's nothing ugly about you. Maybe you need, you know, a makeover. Maybe you need something to comb your hair, exercise. But you're focusing on the wrong things. You say you have no friends and no family, and you haven't dated in 8 years. So that tells me you're a recluse. You're not getting out into society and connecting heart to heart with people. If you want to show your daughter what a loving family looks like, then be that loving family. When you start recognizing how much love you have to offer others, and you start pouring yourself into your community and giving of your time and energy to others, people will be attracted to you. I don't care what you look like. I promise you that.

Welcome, my friend. Welcome to your Wednesday night hump day. We make it through today. It is a downhill slide into the weekend.

0: What are you doing today? How was your day? Did you have a good day? I'm so glad you are here with me tonight. We are going to share your calls, share your stories, talk about love, talk about life, celebrate families and friends and the changing of the seasons. Oh, the colors are spectacular. I took the kids to school to catch the bus early this morning. And I had to stop and take pictures. They're like, Mom, we're going to miss the bus. We're going to be late. But I couldn't help it. The mist, the fog on the fields and the trees, the leaves turning gold and the sunrise reflecting off the creek. It was so, so pretty. If you would like to see some of those pictures, check out my social media. I've got Facebook, I've got Instagram, I've got TikTok. I don't keep up with any of them, but I try. And I know I put some of the pictures on TikTok. Anyway, as we celebrate the changing of the season, I am going to be here with you all night long. You're listening to Delilah.
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2: To be fully fit, you have to be physically fit. 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
5: It's also important for the lowest possible levels of leadership to be very supportive in helping their members get

0: calling 1-866-966-1020.
1: Imagine waking up in the morning and discovering your child has a high fever, can't eat or drink, and is so lethargic she can't walk. 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

0: Amy, what can I do for you?
1: I have a friend that's like a brother to me, and lately I've just been feeling like we're growing apart, and I just found out tonight that he asked out this girl that just to me kind of came out of nowhere and is kind of the reason why I've been feeling like we're growing apart.
0: So he's not just a friend, he's somebody you have a crush on.
1: Kind of, like lately. I mean, he's
0: kind of?
1: He's like my brother from another mother, but lately I just, my feelings.
0: You have a crush on him. And it's killing you that he's dating somebody else, but you don't want to admit that.
1: Well, I've been feeling like we were growing apart for a while too, like before I had feelings for him. And then lately, I think I guess over the past month, I started to have feelings for him. And then this girl came along, I was going out with her, and it hurts pretty bad. I was crying like about an hour ago.
0: So you have a wicked big crush on him. Does he have any clue?
1: I think he might, I'm not sure. He knows that I feel like we've been growing apart, and I told him, I need to talk to you, and he said, okay, and he heard my voice shaking over the phone, so he knew I was upset, but he just hasn't made any time. Then when he does have time, he hangs out with the same people over and over again, so I'm just kind of left here waiting for him.
0: Don't do that, honey. Don't wait around.
1: I know, I kind of figured that out today.
0: Yeah, no, don't ever put your life on hold. Go live your life. Go have fun. Don't stare at the phone. Don't wait around. Do not do that. If you two are meant to be, it will happen in time. But you sitting around driving yourself nuts, waiting, that's not good. Let me find a song for you.
1: All right, thank you.

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0: Friends, even when he was a young kid, and they are still friends today, and they all love sappy love songs. I love this. Roger's sweet story coming up next.

heart open. I might only have one match, but I can make an explosion.

0: Hi, Roger. What can I do for you tonight?
1: Hey, Delilah. We were talking about you today. I did not know you were still on the air. Can I tell you a story real quick?
0: Of course.
1: We are the class of 1992, and I have a lot of friends from middle school who we all grew up with you, but we are in our 50s, and just your help growing through the years, helping us with our romances and friendships, you know, throughout the years. But if my friends can hear me now, because we were talking about you earlier today through text messages, and I'm so ecstatic that I'm talking to you on the phone right now.
0: So how many of your friends remember being kids falling asleep in the back of the van, mom driving home after football practice?
1: Oh my gosh, yeah.
0: And starting to pass out because the heater's on in the car and you're so warm and you hear me on the radio, especially during the holidays, playing all your favorite songs.
1: I wish I can go back and, you know, listen to you on those nights. But your help has helped us all along our path, you know, to where I'm at right now with my wife. And now we're just catching up with all my friends. It's like, wow, you know, you're part of our lives. And we all, every one of my friends remembers you.
0: And here I am, still.
1: And here you are. You're so awesome.
0: Still on the radio, still playing love songs, still tucking kids into bed at night.
1: Yes, ma'am. One of my friends mentioned today that he remembered me listening or enjoying Cyndi Lauper. I don't know if it'd be possible if you can play one of her songs. That would be really nice. And, you know, it just takes us all back.
0: Well, you have your little...

0: throwback trip down memory lane, and I will play a song for y'all.
1: Hey, it's been a delight listening to you and talking to you right now on the phone. I really do appreciate it. Thank you so much.
0: Thank you. Good night, honey.

0: Anyone who has grown up with a big brother knows how rare it is for them to be open, to be kind, to be cheering about their younger siblings, at least in my family. The older siblings like to harass the younger sibling. Actually, the younger siblings in my family harass the older siblings, and the older siblings do not tolerate it, usually. That's not the case with a couple of my grandkids. The older kids really adore their younger siblings. But coming up in just a minute, we are going to hear the best big brother I've ever talked to. The best big brother, Logan. He is just absolutely adorable, and his dedication to his siblings, priceless. Stay tuned for that coming up next. 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

0: Hi, good evening. You've called the Delilah Show. Who is this?
1: Hi, my name is Logan.
0: Hi, Logan. How old are you?
1: I am 12 years old.
0: Welcome aboard. Do you listen to my...

0: show while Mama's driving you to soccer practice or piano practice or whatever?
1: Yes, actually. We're just driving home from baseball practice right now.
0: Baseball. And what can I play that would be like a hit it out of the ballpark hit?
1: Well, actually, I was going to request a song for my little sister. She's 7 years old, actually. Her name's Liv. And I just wanted to show my appreciation for her, for how loving, caring, and sweet she is.
0: All right. I will see what I can find for Liv. And let's see if we can't get a home run with a great song for little sister and for you. Because, Logan, I think she came by that kindness naturally. I'm guessing she inherited that from her big brother. Because you're about the sweetest big brother I've heard it from in a while.
1: Thank you.
0: Logan, tell me how much you love your mama and your little sis.
1: Out of this world.
0: How about out of the ballpark?
1: Yeah.
0: All right. You have a good night. Thank you for calling.
1: Thank you. You have a good night.
0: All right. Good night.

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0: Every night we open up the phone lines 1-888-633-5452 so that we can talk to you, so that I can listen to you. I want to hear you talk. Don't just call me and say, oh, I love him, he's my rock. Please don't do that. That's not a story. I want to hear your stories. Spill the tea. Tell me, why do you love them? Why do they bring so much joy to your life? I want to hear goodness. I want to hear joy. I want to hear laughter and love. I want to hear all the beauty that you want to celebrate. So call me. 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
3: Every year, Steve Faircal climbs the stairs of the John Hancock Center in Chicago, 94 floors to the top.
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0: Hi, good evening. Welcome to the Delilah Show. Who is this?
1: Hi, this is Anella.
0: Pretty name. Welcome to the Delilah Show. What can I do for you?
1: I was hoping you could play a song for me and my husband. It's our fourth year wedding anniversary.
0: And what's his name?
1: Paul.
0: And what song can I help you celebrate? You don't get the anniversary song, the Fred Flintstone world famous anniversary song, until you made it 10 years. But for 4 years, I will play a sweet song for you.
1: Okay, perfect. Thank you.
0: Is there a song that you would love to hear?
1: No, we were hoping you would pick one out for us.
0: All right. I will do that. And it sounds like you're driving, but when you get home, have a nice slow dance.
1: Thank you so much. Oh, this is so much to us.
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0: Or get people riled up. We're just here to laugh and love and have a great time with wonderful songs. I'm so glad you're a part of this.

0: Hi, Janet. How are ya?
1: Oh, I am blessed. Delilah, I used to listen to you. I've been trying to get you. Delilah, I want you to play a song for me. You know, what do you do when you just can't do no more? I've been going through a lot lately. But because of my faith and everything, I know I'm going to see that light at the end of the tunnel.
0: So what are you going through? The top two or three things that are weighing your heart down?
1: You know, life in general, you know, my bills. I took a beating with my health a couple of months ago, and, you know, it just came at me like a brick unexpectedly. And, you know, I went downhill and with my finance and everything. But sometimes I just keep asking myself the question, what do you do when you can't do it anymore? And sometimes, you know, I get so depressed, I cry. But in the morning, you know, I picked up myself, brushed myself off, and get going again.
0: You know what I've discovered? When God asks us to step out on faith and there's not solid ground beneath us, He's either going to put solid ground beneath us, or He's going to give us wings to fly.
1: I'm telling you, and Delilah, I put my trust in Him every day. But you know, as human beings, we are a little anxious and we want things to done in our time. But it's not on our time, Delilah. It's on His, because He knows best.
0: It is never, ever, ever, ever, ever on my time. It's always on His time. But you know what? The few times that He has...
1: Yes.
0: Allowed me to have my way, it's just brought nothing but heartache and destruction.
1: Yes, and you inspire me a lot. And even though, you know, I'm going through this, when I listen to you on my way from work and everything, you lift me up. And I could tell that there's something in you spiritually, because you're a good person. And you lift me up amongst millions of people at night. And, you know, that at least that bring out the good in you.
0: Well, hold on just a second, sweetie. I want to say a prayer with you, and I'm going to find a song for you. Hold on.
1: Okay.

0: Every night I come into the studio, I say, who is on your heart tonight? Who are you thinking of? Who makes you smile? Who brightens up your life? Who's your best friend? Who enriches the world, your world, by their presence? Every night, I want to know who you love and why you love them and how you demonstrate that love. Not just romantic love. Romantic love is great, but that's just one aspect of the rainbow of love that we experience. In just a moment, I'm going to talk with a young lady who loves her mama bear. Not just in a you're a great mom sort of way, but you are my best friend sort of way. Stay tuned. This wonderful call coming up next. You're listening to Delilah. I'm Delilah on 1410 KLEM.
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0: Hi, Kayla. Welcome aboard. How is your autumn going thus far?
1: It's going great, Delilah. I just wanted to throw something out there. It's my mom's 46th birthday.
0: Happy birthday to Mama.
1: And I just remember growing up listening to you with her, and she has taught me to be the mother to my little boy, everything that I need to know. And she has worked so hard. She works two jobs right now. She does everything. And so I just got home from her birthday dinner, and I just wanted to come on here and talk to you and just tell her on the radio how grateful I am to have her as my mom.
0: Listen to you getting all emotional here, getting up in the feels. Tell me one of your favorite simple memories, not the big Disneyland, you know, not the big vacations. One of your sweet, simple, pure memories of mom.
1: When she stepped in for the father-daughter dance at my wedding, she was my dad growing up, and she did that for me.
0: Now I'm getting emotional.
1: Yes, she's always been my rock, my best friend. We do everything. We even eat lunch together at work every day. So she was truly my best friend. I just want her to know that.
0: I am going to say bless you for having such a sweet friendship with your mom, and I'm going to play a song for you.
1: Thank you.
0: You have a great night.
1: You too. Thank you.

0: request dedication stories from the heart and great love songs, stories about life and love, my life, stories about my kids and my grandkids that I'm raising, about soccer games and overcoming obstacles, about turning the other cheek. When somebody's mean to you, when somebody belittles you, when somebody insults you, you can get mad, you can try to get even, or you can rise above it. When they go low, you go high. Don't return rage with rage. Don't return unkindness with unkindness. And for goodness sakes, don't teach your kids to be jerks. Don't teach your children that it's good to get even, that it's good to be mad and to be angry and to be ugly. I saw that at a football game the other day. Oh, my word. Parents that were acting like children and children that were embarrassed because of their parents, don't be like that. Don't be like that. Be kind, be compassionate, be patient, be forgiving. Be the bigger person, walk away. Hold your head up high, rise above it. 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
5: 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And the final number is not yours.
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0: Hi, good evening. Welcome. This is Delilah, who's with me on the phone line.
1: Hi, Delilah. This is Rem. How are you this evening?
0: I'm wonderful. How are you?
1: I'm doing great. I have listened to you for years, and this is my first chance to call in.
0: Welcome aboard. What can I do for you tonight?
1: I would like to dedicate a song to someone who has just made my life complete for the last 4.5 years. We actually work together 7 days a week, 24 hours a day, and have been together for a little over 4 years.
0: How is it you're together 7 days a week, 24 hours a day?
1: We are insurance adjusters, and my job changed about 1.5 years ago, and I work out of town a lot, so I travel all over the country. So they left their job, and now we travel together and are seldom apart, and it just makes it better every day.
0: And you don't get on each other's last nerve?
1: Absolutely not. One's having a bad day, the other one's having a good day, and vice versa, and it just never stops getting better.
0: And what's the name of the one you love?
1: Reggie.
0: I will find a song for you. You have a great night.
1: Thank you, Delilah.

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0: And we try to find the perfect song, the perfect song that will speak to your heart and apply to your situation, whatever that might be.

0: Robin, welcome. How can I help to make your night better?
1: First off, I just wanted to tell you that I think you have a very nice show.
0: Well, thank you.
1: You're welcome. I just wanted you to play a song, if you could, for me. I'm really kind of down and feeling low, and I just broke up with my fiancé about a month ago, and we went together for 8 years, and we were engaged almost 2 years, and things just weren't working out. He didn't want to commit to a wedding date, and there were a lot of things that just weren't going right, and I just decided to get out of the relationship and try and move on with my life.
0: Well, I know it's very painful for you right now, Robin, and after 8 years, you're probably very lonely, but I hope you know if he was that noncommittal, you did the right thing.
1: Now, it took me a while to do it, but I finally got the guts up, and I said, that's it. See ya.
0: You know, I got a call from a lady one time who spent 22 years waiting for a man to commit. And he walked out one day and said, you know, I told you I wasn't ready.
1: Oh.
0: Over half of her life was spent with somebody who was never fully committed to her.
1: Oh, my.
0: And you deserve somebody who loves you completely and totally and who will be committed to you.
1: Well, that's another thing. I mean, I never got compliments. But, you know, I'd cook a big dinner. I'd never get any kind of like, oh, this is great. It's just like, okay. And I never got complimented on my looks. And I just had it with him. So I want to find someone else better.
0: And you will.
1: I hope so. Yeah,
0: but in the meantime, your heart's hurting.
1: Yes, it is.
0: Because you got to heal from the past, and you got to mourn the loss of the relationship, and you got to get ready to move forward.
1: Yes, yeah, like going through a divorce.
0: Yes, it is. It's very much like that. So take a deep breath. Know that the pain's not going to go away right away, but know that you made a good choice for yourself and for your future.
1: All right, Delilah, can you find me a song to play?
0: I'm sure I can.

0: Tonight's Delilah's Dilemma goes like this. I'm writing to you because I don't know where else to turn. I'm a single dad who is racked with guilt and anxiety every day. I have a daughter. Her mother and I were engaged, but we never married. I want my daughter to know what a real loving family should be. But I'm too poor and too unattractive to even get a date. I've only had one date in 8 years. I have no real friends and no family. My family is deceased. I was orphaned by the age of 3 and an emancipated minor at 16. I've been mostly alone since then. I have places to sleep, but no real home. You never hear a woman say, "Boy, I saw his personality from across the room." Seems they all want someone handsome or someone with money. I guess I'm the exact opposite. I wanted my daughter to have a family and the siblings she wanted. But when you have nothing to offer but love in this day and age, that's less than nothing, it seems. I think Janet Jackson said it best for women today. What have you done for me lately? I need a way out. I don't want just anybody for my daughter's sake, but I don't want to be alone either. Please help me. Thank you so much. I will have my words for you coming up next, young man. 1410 KLEM.
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0: like you.
1: Okay, tonight's Delilah's Dilemma is from a guy who says he has no home, no money, but he wants to find a woman to marry for his daughter's sake. Sweetheart, the problem isn't that you have no home, no money, and that you're unattractive. The problem is you don't like yourself. I didn't even say the actual words you said in their letter because they were so offensive to me. You kept calling yourself in the letter ugly. That's offensive to me. You were created in the image of the God Most High. There's nothing ugly about you. Maybe you need, you know, a makeover. Maybe you need something to comb your hair, exercise. But you're focusing on the wrong things. You say you have no friends and no family, and you haven't dated in 8 years. So that tells me you're a recluse. You're not getting out into society and connecting heart to heart with people. If you want to show your daughter what a loving family looks like, then be that loving family. When you start recognizing how much love you have to offer others, and you start pouring yourself into your community and giving of your time and energy to others, people will be attracted to you. I don't care what you look like. I promise you that. The heart is a blue.

0: Earlier, I was talking about getting even, being ugly, being venomous. Unforgiveness will destroy you. When you have unforgiveness in your heart, bitterness, rage, it will destroy you physically, mentally, emotionally. So take a deep breath. Find a way to forgive. That doesn't mean you forget. It doesn't mean that what they did was okay. It means you're no longer going to carry the weight of trying to even the score. Let God do that. Let it go. Find forgiveness, and whatever you do, teach your children to turn the other cheek. What does that mean? That means you walk away. It means you don't engage with petty foolishness. Turn the other cheek. Rise above it. Something to think about as we deal with all sorts of craziness in this world. Bitterness and rage and adults acting so foolish. Rise above it. Rise above it. Rise above it. You're listening to Delilah. I'm Delilah on 1410 KLEM.
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0: Hi, Kathy. Thank you for calling. This is Delilah. What can I do for you tonight?
1: Hi, Delilah. I want to say happy birthday to my husband.
0: What's your hubby's name?
1: Sam.
0: And I'm not going to ask how old Sam is, but I am going to ask how long has he been your husband?
1: We've been together for 29 years.
0: Oh, good for you. So today's his birthday. When's his birthday?
1: Today is his birthday.
0: Okay. Happy birthday to your hubby. And what can I play for you?
1: Well, why don't you pick out a song for us?
0: Okay, tell me a little bit about this man that you're married to and that you've loved most of your life, so I'll find the perfect song.
1: Well, he's a good husband. He's a good father, a good provider. He's just a great guy, and I'm very happy that I've been with him for 29 years.
0: And he treats you with dignity and respect and cherishes you?
1: Absolutely.
0: You are very blessed.
1: Thank you.
0: I'll play a good song for you.
1: Thank you.

0: is just about time for me to slip out of here. I'll be.
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0: Leads you into a dreamy state of mind. So you're not lying there going over and over and over things in your head. I'm glad you found us. Stick around.

0: welcome to the Delilah Show. Who's this?
1: This is Carl.
0: Carl, what can I do for you?
1: Oh, I've been a listener of yours for probably my whole life. And I've always turned on your radio station whenever I'm feeling lonely or sad. And recently I've had my heart broken.
0: Like pulled out of your chest and stomped all over?
1: Yeah.
0: How old are you, Carl?
1: I'm 19.
0: Is this your first big heartbreak?
1: Yeah.
0: Yeah.
1: It is.
0: And how long ago did you get the boot?
1: Oh, about 2 weeks. And it's still really hurting.
0: Still really fresh in your heart. Well, I will give you a big audio hug, young man. You go grab your Kleenex and I'll play a song to help you heal.
1: Thank you so much.
0: All right. God bless you.

0: It is getting so late on a Wednesday night, just about time for me to disappear out of here and take off into the darkness. If you're getting tired, I hope that you have a good night's sleep. If you are out and about still, or maybe you're driving tonight and you drive nights for a living, I'll be here to whisper in your ear a while longer. 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

0: is this Marianne?
1: This is Marianne.
0: This is Delilah. What can I do for you tonight?
1: Oh, I'd like you to play a song for my husband and I to celebrate our 50th wedding anniversary.
0: Happy anniversary, happy anniversary, happy anniversary, happy anniversary.
1: Thank you.
0: 50 years, half a century.
1: Half a century, yep.
0: And you're still smiling?
1: Oh, yes.
0: If you had to do it all over again, this is the man you would walk down the aisle to?
1: We've done it 8 times already, at least.
0: Really?
1: Renewed our vows at least 8 times.
0: So you are still falling in love with this man?
1: We still are, and talking with my sister today, she says, you still have that look in your eye the day you married him.
0: How precious is that?
1: She says, I saw that in your wedding album, and I saw that in church on Sunday when you were up on the altar.
0: And what song do you think best describes the way you feel?
1: Oh my, there's so many.
0: What's your hubby's name again?
1: Elmer.
0: Elmer. All right, you go snuggle up with the one that you're still falling in love with, and I'll play a song for you.

0: Thank you for being here with me tonight. I hope you can join me again tomorrow night for more requests, more songs of encouragement, more stories from the heart. Have a wonderful night, and do me a favor. Take some time out of your busy schedule to slow down and love someone. Good night. 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
0: Imagine waking up in the morning and discovering your child has a high fever, can't eat or drink, and is so lethargic she can't walk. 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

0: Thank you for calling. This is Delilah. What can I do for you tonight?
1: Hi, Delilah. How you doing?
0: I'm good. Who's this?
1: My name's Tim.
0: What can I do for you, Tim?
1: Well, I just wanted to say hi, and that I listen to your show all the time. This is actually my first time calling you. I've heard you in all 48 states and about 75 cities.
0: Wow.
1: So I'm a truck driver.
0: You get around, baby.
1: I do, and I listen to you all the time. I just wanted to see if you could play a song for my wife, who I've been together with now for about 11 years. And that's about it, really. Tell how much I love her.
0: And what does she do while you're out and about on the roads, on the highways and byways of life?
1: Well, she's a paralegal during the day and a mother at night. So she has her hands full.
0: And how many hours a day do you spend on the phone?
1: God, I don't know. Probably about a good 7 of them.
0: And you love her with all your heart?
1: I do.
0: That's hard work.
1: It is. It's very, very time-consuming, a lot of stress. And, you know, it's really hard on the kids because I'm not home, you know, every day. But I am home every weekend now. I used to be out 3 to 5 weeks at a time. But now I'm home every weekend, so that kind of helps out a little bit.
0: Well, you drive safely. Thank you for listening. Thank you for being so faithful, and I'll play a song for your beloved.
1: Thank you very much, Stella.
0: Bye-bye.
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2: The first Atlantic hurricane of the season is here. This is a Fox News alert. I'm Ted Lindner. Tropical storm Isaias is now a hurricane with sustained winds of 75 miles an hour, the first of this year's Atlantic season. It's also expected to be the first hurricane since Milton in 2024 that'll come ashore in the mainland U.S. As of the 10 p.m. Central Time advisory, the storm is moving east-northeast at 9 miles an hour in the Gulf. Forecasters with the National Hurricane Center think the storm will intensify even more over the next day or so. Isaias is expected to push a dangerous amount of water ashore, a storm surge as it approaches land. Hurricane experts increasingly warning about the possibility of tornadoes well into Saturday. Hurricane warnings are posted in the Florida Panhandle and along the Gulf Coast. In Alabama, the storm expected to make landfall late on Friday night. The president trying to rally support for Republican Ken Paxton, who's in a very tight U.S. Senate race against Democrat James Tallarico.
3: We're going to crush Democrat communist James Tallarico.
2: The president holding a rally Wednesday night. Texas once seen as a strong red state, but now multiple forecasters say that it's a toss-up. And the FBI says that they foiled a planned terrorist attack on the Mall of America in Minnesota.
4: Prosecutors have identified it as 18-year-old American citizen whose parents are from Somalia. His name is Sheikh Dune Abdulali Mohammed. Now, court documents indicate that Mohammed had been the focus of a counterterrorism investigation going back to 2024. And since then, investigators had been monitoring his communications with a confidential source, hundreds of messages across social media and encrypted messaging platforms. Mohammed pledged his allegiance to ISIS a year ago, according to prosecutors, and wanted to travel overseas to fight for ISIS. But according to the criminal complaint, in July, Mohammed sent messages indicating he couldn't afford to pay for a flight overseas and instead planned to commit a terror attack here in Minnesota.
2: Fox's Garrett Tenney. 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
2: President Trump's announced the U.S. is now

0: automatically enrolling American kids into the so-called Trump accounts.
1: The U.S. government is automatically creating a tax-free investment account for every child to grow over the course of their lives and to be used to their benefit and for their benefit after they turn 18.
2: A one-time federal contribution of $1,000 is also deposited in accounts for every baby born between 2025 and 2028. Jared Halpern, Fox News.
0: Tennessee Judge Aisha Miles ordering all evidence be preserved following the state's failed execution of death row inmate Krista Pike last week.
3: It needs to all be maintained. And frankly, the state will have no problem doing this because you all are already doing that.
4: As part of an independent investigation ordered by the governor, Pike's attorneys say she's recovering under guard at a hospital. She was sentenced to death 30 years ago in the torture killing of Knoxville college student Colleen Slemmer. Slemmer's mother supports Pike's death, saying the state has failed her family. Jeff Manosso, Fox News.
0: The FCC is considering allowing more political robocalls, including those created with artificial intelligence. Fox's Lisa Lacera has more on this.
5: With less than a month until the midterms, the conservative group, the Club for Growth, says allowing more robocalls could help political organizations better communicate with potential voters, including in more languages, and improve polling accuracy by helping groups reach more voters. It calls current federal rules outdated and says they dampen freedom of speech. While consumer groups warn the proposed change could trigger a surge of unwanted, partisan, and potentially misleading automated calls in the critical days before the election, which will determine which party controls Congress for the final 2 years of President Trump's term. The proposal is now up for public comment, and the FCC could rule as soon as late October. Lee Silicera, Fox News.
0: And I'm Ted Lindner. 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

0: This is a Fox News alert. I'm Sue Guzman. Isaias is now a hurricane, expected to slam into the Gulf Coast later this week.
1: Isaias is going through rapid intensification and could be a Category 2 storm as it approaches the northern Gulf late Friday into early Saturday. The overall impact is expected 5 to 7 foot storm surge, along with hurricane force gusts leading to widespread power outages, excessive rainfall where you could have double-digit rain.
0: Fox Weather Steve Bender. President Trump rallying with thousands of supporters in San Antonio, Texas, Wednesday night, trying to boost State Attorney General Ken Paxton. He's in a tight race for the Senate against Democratic state lawmaker James Tallarico.
2: A vote for Tallarico is a vote to turn Texas into a dirty, failing, crime-ridden third-world dumping ground.
0: Recent polls showing Tallarico and Paxton are neck and neck. 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
1: This is a Fox News alert. It's a hurricane now. I'm Sue Guzman, Fox News. Isaias getting stronger. It's now a hurricane, becoming the first hurricane of the Atlantic Sea.

0: season. Michael Brennan with the National Hurricane Center says Isaias could make landfall late Friday into early Saturday.
1: Everywhere from the mouth of the Mississippi River to Yankeetown, Florida has the potential for life-threatening storm surge inundation. We're most concerned about portions of the Mississippi, Alabama, and western Florida panhandle coast, where we could see inundation up to 7 feet above ground level.
0: The FBI thwarting a terrorist attack at the Mall of America.
2: Prosecutors say 18-year-old Shekdoon Abdullah Muhammad pledged allegiance to ISIS when he couldn't fight overseas, and then planned to attack. The complaint says Muhammad targeted an October 24th art celebration, hoping to kill dozens of non-Muslims with an alleged anti-Semitic motive. He was arrested after allegedly buying an AK-47-style rifle and 200 rounds from an undercover agent. Prosecutors say he'd been under investigation for nearly 2 years, and his parents rebuffed FBI concerns about his radicalization.
0: Fox's Kevin Cork. President Trump hosting a midterm rally in San Antonio, Texas.
3: President Trump says GOP Senate candidate Texas Attorney General Ken Paxton has won victory after victory for people in the state.
4: So you need to go and vote for Ken Paxton for U.S. Senate. He's an all-star attorney general.
3: Telling a crowd in San Antonio a vote for Republicans will protect school choice and border security.
4: So you also need to elect a proud 20-year Air Force veteran to Congress, Carlos De La Cruz, who's fantastic.
3: De La Cruz faces Democrat Johnny Garcia in the race to represent Texas's newly redrawn 35th congressional district.
0: Fox's Kristen Goodwin. 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
0: President Trump is calling on Russia to share more information about a suspected fatal case of the plague. Fox's Jared Halpern reports.
9: Officials are sharing a little about a suspected case of the pneumonic plague that killed one lab worker in Siberia.
4: We expect them to share it a lot with our people. I just met with our people. We have brilliant experts. They know everything about what's going on. And all of that information is going through them.
9: Speaking with reporters in the Oval Office, the president says Russia says the case is very much under control. President Trump also notes he has a call set up with Russian President Vladimir Putin. Today is Putin's birthday. At the White House, Jared Halpern, Fox News.
0: Montana is about to send out absentee ballots, and there may be one less rule for voters who use them. Fox's Lisa Brady explains.
10: Beginning last fall, absentee ballots could be thrown out in Montana if voters fail to write their birth year on the return envelopes. Legislators who supported that requirement when it passed last year argued it would help prevent voter fraud. Instead, Lewis and Clark County District Judge Mike Menahan says the rule disenfranchised nearly 6,000 Montana voters. Ruling this week, it's unconstitutional. After a lawsuit brought by groups representing people with disabilities and seniors. Menahan quoted the U.S. Supreme Court, writing that discarding lawful votes erodes public confidence that the election results reflect the people's will. The number of ballots rejected was large enough to potentially impact election outcomes in some areas. Lisa Brady, Fox News.
0: The Democratic National Committee is suing the Trump administration for recent TV ads. They say the commercials promoting his political message cost taxpayers millions of dollars. This complaint says the ads amount to illegal government-sponsored propaganda, and it is accusing President Trump of personally directing them. It's asking the court to declare the ads illegal and to stop the use of federal funding to pay for them. I'm Sue Guzman. This is Fox News.
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0: News. I'm Ted Lindner. President Trump rallying with thousands of supporters in San Antonio, Texas, Wednesday night, less than 4 weeks ahead of the midterms, to boost Republican Attorney General Ken Paxton, who's in a tight race for the U.S. Senate against Democrat James Tallarico. The president celebrating the scheduled execution of a convicted mass shooter who killed 13 people in 2009.
1: We're going to deliver final justice to an evil killer, the Fort Hood shooter, Nidal Hassan.
0: And Hurricane Isaias continues to intensify. It's expected to slam into the Gulf Coast Friday night.
2: Isaias is going through rapid intensification and could be a Category 2 storm as it approaches the Northern Gulf late Friday into early Saturday. The overall impact is expected 5 to 7 foot storm surge, along with hurricane force gusts leading to widespread power outages.
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1: This is a Fox News alert. It's a hurricane now. I'm Sue Guzman, Fox News. Isaias getting stronger. It's now a hurricane, becoming the first hurricane of the Atlantic season. Michael Brennan with the National Hurricane Center says Isaias could make landfall late Friday into early Saturday.
2: Everywhere from the mouth of the Mississippi River to Yankeetown, Florida has the potential for life-threatening storm surge inundation. We're most concerned about portions of the Mississippi, Alabama, and western Florida panhandle coast where you could see inundation up to 7 feet above ground level.
1: The FBI thwarting a terrorist attack at the Mall of America.
3: Prosecutors say 18-year-old

0: Mukhtadun Abdullah Muhammad pledged allegiance to ISIS when he couldn't fight overseas and then planned to attack. The complaint says Muhammad targeted an October 24th art celebration, hoping to kill dozens of non-Muslims with an alleged anti-Semitic motive. He was arrested after allegedly buying an AK-47-style rifle and 200 rounds from an undercover agent. Prosecutors say he'd been under investigation for nearly 2 years, and his parents rebuffed FBI concerns about his radicalization.
1: Fox's Kevin Cork. President Trump hosting a midterm rally in San Antonio, Texas.
2: President Trump says GOP Senate candidate Texas Attorney General Ken Paxton has won victory after victory for people in the state.
3: So you need to go and vote for Ken Paxton for U.S. Senate. He's an all-star attorney general.
2: Telling a crowd in San Antonio a vote for Republicans will protect school choice and border security.
3: So you also need to elect a proud 20-year Air Force veteran to Congress, Carlos De La Cruz, who's fantastic.
2: De La Cruz faces Democrat Johnny Garcia in the race to represent Texas's newly redrawn 35th congressional district.
1: Fox's Kristen Goodwin. 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
1: President Trump is calling on Russia to share more information about a suspected fatal case of the plague. Fox's Jared Halpern reports.
8: Officials are sharing a little about a suspected case of the pneumonic plague that killed one lab worker in Siberia.
9: We expect them to share it a lot with our people. I just met with our people. We have brilliant experts. They know everything about what's going on. And all of that information is going through them.
8: Speaking with reporters in the Oval Office, the president says Russia says the case is very much under control. President Trump also notes he has a call set up with Russian President Vladimir Putin. Today is Putin's birthday. At the White House, Jared Halpern, Fox News.
1: Montana is about to send out absentee ballots, and there may be one less rule for voters who use them. Fox's Lisa Brady explains.
10: Beginning last fall, absentee ballots could be thrown out in Montana if voters fail to write their birth year on the return envelopes. Legislators who supported that requirement when it passed last year argued it would help prevent voter fraud. Instead, Lewis and Clark County District Judge Mike Menahan says the rule disenfranchised nearly 6,000 Montana voters, ruling this week it's unconstitutional. After a lawsuit brought by groups representing people with disabilities and seniors. Menahan quoted the U.S. Supreme Court, writing that discarding lawful votes erodes public confidence that the election results reflect the people's will. The number of ballots rejected was large enough to potentially impact election outcomes in some areas. Lisa Brady, Fox News.
1: Democratic National Committee is suing the Trump administration for recent TV ads. They say the commercials promoting his political message cost taxpayers millions of dollars. This complaint says the ads amount to illegal government-sponsored propaganda, and it is accusing President Trump of personally directing them. It's asking the court to declare the ads illegal and to stop the use of federal funding to pay for them. I'm Sue Guzman. This is Fox News.
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0: News. I'm Sue Guzman. A terrorist plot foiled at a major mall in Minnesota. Fox's Kristen Goodwin.
1: Sheikhtoon Mohammed charged with knowingly receiving a firearm and ammunition in order to commit terrorism. The 18-year-old of Richfield, Minnesota, is accused of telling an FBI informant he planned to carry out a mass casualty shooting attack later this month at Mall of America in the name of ISIS.
0: President Trump addressing the conflict between the U.S. and Iran, claiming an end to the fighting is on the horizon.
2: When that war ends, it's going to be very soon. They're a failed nation. They are a failed nation. They got a little spunk left, but not much.
0: Top official with the World Health Organization says they need answers about a lab worker in Siberia who died, prompting global concerns about a suspected pneumonic plague, calling on Russia to answer questions about that woman's death. 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
1: Become a hurricane. I'm Sue Guzman, Fox News. And Isaias is getting stronger, now a hurricane, the first hurricane of the Atlantic season. Michael Brennan with the National Hurricane Center says Isaias could make landfall late Friday into early Saturday.
2: Everywhere from the mouth of the Mississippi River to Yankeetown, Florida has the potential for life-threatening storm surge inundation. We're most concerned about portions of the Mississippi, Alabama, and western Florida panhandle coast where you could see inundation up to 7 feet above ground level.
1: President Trump hosting a midterm rally in San Antonio, Texas, Wednesday.
3: President Trump says GOP Senate candidate Texas Attorney General Ken Paxton has won victory after victory for people in the state.
4: So you need to go and vote for Ken Paxton for U.S. Senate. He's an all-star attorney general.
3: Telling a crowd in San Antonio a vote for Republicans will protect school choice and border security.
4: So you also need to elect a proud 20-year Air Force veteran to Congress, Carlos De La Cruz, who's fantastic.
3: De La Cruz faces Democrat Johnny Garcia in the race to represent Texas's newly redrawn 35th congressional district. In Texas's crucial U.S. Senate race, Ken Paxton faces Democratic State Representative James Tallarico. Kristen Goodwin, Fox News.
1: The FBI thwarts a terror attack at the Mall of America.
5: Prosecutors say 18-year-old Shekdoon Abdullah Muhammad pledged allegiance to ISIS when he couldn't fight overseas and then planned to attack. The complaint says Muhammad targeted an October 24th art celebration, hoping to kill dozens of non-Muslims with an alleged anti-Semitic motive. He was arrested after allegedly buying an AK-47-style rifle and 200 rounds from an undercover agent. Prosecutors say he'd been under investigation for nearly 2 years, and his parents rebuffed FBI concerns about his radicalization.
1: Fox's Kevin Cork. 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
1: Israel marked the three-year anniversary Wednesday of the October 7th Hamas attack on Israel that left 1,200 people dead. Fox's Christina Coleman says remembrances were also held across the U.S.
3: Other rallies took place in New York.
10: There is only one solution!
11: There is only one solution!
10: It's the revolution!
11: It's the revolution!
3: Meantime, some survivors of the October 7th attack took time to share their powerful stories. Also, President Trump spoke with Israeli Prime Minister Benjamin Netanyahu. The president said he wished the people of Israel well and noted that the other side is paying a very big price for what they did on October 7th.
1: President Trump calling on Russia to share more information about a suspected fatal case of the plague.
12: President Trump says Russian health officials are sharing a little about a suspected case of the pneumonic plague that killed one lab worker in Siberia.
13: We expect them to share it a lot with our people. I just met with our people. We have brilliant experts. They know everything about what's going on, and all of that information is going through them.
12: Speaking with reporters in the Oval Office, the president says Russia says the case is very much under control. President Trump also notes he has a call set up with Russian President Vladimir Putin. Today is Putin's birthday. At the White House, Jared Halpern, Fox News.
1: And the interest rate on most common U.S. home loans jumped last week to its highest in almost 3 years. The average 30-year fixed rate mortgage surging to nearly 7.5%.

0: 1% in the week ending October 2nd. That's according to the Mortgage Bankers Association. And a cyber attack on Arizona's court system has compromised personal information for more than a million people. The breach is believed to have started when a court employee clicked a malicious link in an email. The Arizona Supreme Court says the information includes data for 1.3 million people, people with unpaid court fees and fines. I'm Sue Guzman. This is Fox News.
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0: Fox News, I'm Ted Lindner. Isaiah strengthening into a hurricane Wednesday night, making it the first hurricane of the Atlantic season. It's expected to make landfall on the Gulf Coast region late Friday night into early Saturday morning. National Hurricane Center Director Michael Brennan.
1: Everywhere from the mouth of the Mississippi River to Yankeetown, Florida, has the potential for life-threatening storm surge inundation. We're most concerned about portions of the Mississippi, Alabama, and western Florida panhandle coast, where we could see inundation up to 7 feet above ground level.
0: Governor Kay Ivey of Alabama and Ron DeSantis of Florida declaring a state of emergency for dozens of counties along the Gulf Coast. President Trump celebrating the scheduled execution of a convicted mass shooter who killed 13 people in 2009.
2: We're going to deliver final justice to an evil killer, the Fort Hood shooter, Nidal Hassan.
0: The president rallying in Texas Wednesday night. 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
1: It has become a hurricane. I'm Sue Guzman, Fox.

0: News. And Isaias is getting stronger, now a hurricane, the first hurricane of the Atlantic season. Michael Brennan with the National Hurricane Center says Isaias could make landfall late Friday into early Saturday.
1: Everywhere from the mouth of the Mississippi River to Yankeetown, Florida has the potential for life-threatening storm surge inundation. We're most concerned about portions of the Mississippi, Alabama, and western Florida panhandle coast, where we could see inundation up to 7 feet above ground level.
0: President Trump hosting a midterm rally in San Antonio, Texas, Wednesday.
2: President Trump says GOP Senate candidate Texas Attorney General Ken Paxton has won victory after victory for people in the state.
3: So you need to go and vote for Ken Paxton for U.S. Senate. He's an all-star attorney general.
2: Telling a crowd in San Antonio a vote for Republicans will protect school choice and border security.
3: So you also need to elect a proud 20-year Air Force veteran to Congress, Carlos de la Cruz, who's fantastic.
2: De La Cruz faces Democrat Johnny Garcia in the race to represent Texas's newly redrawn 35th congressional district. In Texas's crucial U.S. Senate race, Ken Paxton faces Democratic State Representative James Tallarico. Kristen Goodwin, Fox News.
0: The FBI thwarts a terror attack at the Mall of America.
4: Prosecutors say 18-year-old Sheikhdoon Abdullah Mohammed pledged allegiance to ISIS when he couldn't fight overseas and then planned to attack. The complaint says Mohammed targeted an October 24th arts celebration, hoping to kill dozens of non-Muslims with an alleged anti-Semitic motive. He was arrested after allegedly buying an AK-47-style rifle and 200 rounds from an undercover agent. Prosecutors say he'd been under investigation for nearly 2 years, and his parents rebuffed FBI concerns about his radicalization.
0: Fox's Kevin Cork. 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
0: Israel marked the three-year anniversary Wednesday of the October 7th Hamas attack on Israel that left 1,200 people dead. Fox's Christina Coleman says remembrances were also held across the U.S.
2: Other rallies took place in New York.
9: There is only one solution!
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2: Meantime, some survivors of the October 7th attack took time to share their powerful stories. Also, President Trump spoke with Israeli Prime Minister Benjamin Netanyahu. The president said he wished the people of Israel well and noted that the other side is paying a very big price for what they did on October 7th.
0: President Trump calling on Russia to share more information about a suspected fatal case of the plague.
11: President Trump says Russian health officials are sharing a little about a suspected case of the pneumonic plague that killed one lab worker in Siberia.
12: We expect them to share it a lot with our people. I just met with our people. We have brilliant experts. They know everything about what's going on, and all of that information is going through them.
11: Speaking with reporters in the Oval Office, the president says Russia says the case is very much under control. President Trump also notes he has a call set up with Russian President Vladimir Putin. Today is Putin's birthday. At the White House, Jared Halpern, Fox News.
0: And the interest rate on most common U.S. home loans jumped last week to its highest in almost 3 years. The average 30-year fixed rate mortgage surging to nearly 7.5% in the week ending October 2nd. That's according to the Mortgage Bankers Association. And a cyber attack on Arizona's court system has compromised personal information for more than a million people. The breach is believed to have started when a court employee clicked a malicious link in an email. The Arizona Supreme Court says the information includes data for 1.3 million people, people with unpaid court fees and fines. I'm Sue Guzman. This is Fox News.
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0: Fox News, I'm Sue Guzman. Isaias has strengthened into a hurricane. It's expected to slam into the Gulf Coast later this week.
1: Isaias is going through rapid intensification and could be a Category 2 storm as it approaches the northern Gulf late Friday into early Saturday. The overall impact is expected 5 to 7 foot storm surge, along with hurricane force gusts leading to widespread power outages, excessive rainfall where you could have double-digit rain.
0: That's Fox Weather Steve Bender. President Trump holding rally in San Antonio Wednesday night, hoping to boost a Texas State Attorney General, Ken Paxton. It's in a tight race for the Senate against Democratic state lawmaker James Tallarico.
2: A vote for Tallarico is a vote to turn Texas into a dirty, failing, crime-ridden third world dumping ground.
0: Recent polls showing the two are neck and neck. 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
1: His injection was lethal. I'm Dave Anthony, Fox News. Texas puts a convicted murderer to death, Jamal Howard, in the first execution in the U.S. since the botched one that Krista Pike survived in Tennessee last week.
2: He was convicted of killing Vicky Swardout in a 2000 store robbery caught on surveillance video. Earlier Wednesday, Howard's attorneys unsuccessfully sought to block the execution, arguing he was intellectually disabled and that he faced the same risks as Pike because both states use pentobarbital for lethal injections.
1: That's Fox's Tom Rigotti. Now, Krista Pike remains shackled to a hospital bed. Her attorney says they thought she was brain dead, but instead stunned everyone waking up on Tuesday.
3: The first thing she said was, "Where am I and who are you?"
1: Randy Spivey tells reporters,
3: "I think she is angry and confused about everything right now."
1: Spivey says Pike has pneumonia and injuries to her arms. A judge has ordered evidence from the death chamber preserved in the state's investigation into what went wrong and why she survived two injections. Pike was sent to death row for torturing and murdering classmate Colleen Slemmer in 1995. President Trump back in Texas last night, campaigning for Republicans, including Ken Paxton, who's in a close Senate race with Democrat James Tallarico.
4: A vote for Tallarico is a vote to turn Texas into a dirty, failing, crime-ridden third world dumping ground.
1: Democrats are making affordability a big issue, trying to win control of Congress, blaming Trump policies and the Iran conflict. And the president said this about that.
4: When that war ends, it's going to be very soon. It's going to be very soon. They're a failed nation.
1: We have the first hurricane in the Atlantic this season, and Isaias still strengthening in the Gulf, forecast to hit the Gulf Coast from Florida's Panhandle to Alabama to Mississippi tomorrow night into Saturday. It would be the first hurricane to make landfall in the U.S. since Milton 2 years ago. 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
1: This is a big day for American troops aboard the USS Abraham Lincoln. They'll finally return home to their port in San Diego after spending a long time at sea, playing a big role in the Iran conflict. And on their way home yesterday, they got a visit from War Secretary Pete Hegseth.
8: The deployment included a record 260 days at sea without making a port visit.
9: What the USS Abraham Lincoln carrier strike group did, no other carrier strike group has ever done.
8: Hegseth cited some

0: of the incredible statistics compiled by the group.
1: 10,000 sorties, 23,000 combat flight hours, almost 4,000 combat sorties, 1.5 million pounds of ordnance dropped on the enemy.
0: The Lincoln's record-setting deployment was plagued by reports of supply chain problems and mental health struggles among the crew, including suicide attempts. Kevin Uretsky, Fox News.
2: A sailor in the British Navy is under arrest. Teddy Young, charged with trying to secretly give information to a foreign power, which country he tried to help, has not been named. On Wall Street, more selling is brewing. Dow futures are down more than 400 points. The day after the Dow dropped 341, while the NASDAQ and the S&P 500 fell from their record highs. In the baseball playoffs, three more teams are out.
3: He struck them out! And baseball's best team takes its step to the Final Four.
2: The Milwaukee Brewers beat the San Diego Padres 3-1 on FS1 to advance to the National League Championship Series. The Brewers will play the Los Angeles Dodgers. The two-time defending World Series champions eliminated the Atlanta Braves 4-1. The Tampa Bay Rays knocked out the Yankees in New York with a 4-3 win to move on to the ALCS. Cleveland beat Chicago 9-3 to stay alive. The White Sox lead the Guardians 2-1, and they'll play again tonight. I'm Dave Anthony, and this is Fox.
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6: 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Skies will be probably mostly sunny today, with a high temperature about 75. 40% chance of showers tonight, cloudy with a low near 58. And for Friday, becoming sunny with a high about 82, low near 65 for Friday night. Now for the upcoming weekend, Saturday sunny and breezy with a high of 83, low near 65. Saturday night, Sunday sunny and 80. And for Monday, probably sunny with a high near 70 for Monday, Columbus Day. That is a look at the weather forecast this morning here on KLEM.

0: Fox News, I'm Sue Guzman. Isaias has strengthened into a hurricane. It's expected to slam into the Gulf Coast later this week.
1: Isaias is going through rapid intensification and could be a Category 2 storm as it approaches the northern Gulf late Friday into early Saturday. The overall impact is expected 5 to 7 foot storm surge, along with hurricane-force gusts leading to widespread power outages, excessive rainfall where you could have double-digit rain.
0: That's Fox Weather Steve Bender. President Trump holding rally in San Antonio Wednesday night, hoping to boost a Texas State Attorney General. Ken Paxton is in a tight race for the Senate against Democratic state lawmaker James Tallarico.
2: A vote for Tallarico is a vote to turn Texas into a dirty, failing, crime-ridden third world dumping ground.
0: Recent polls showing the two are neck and neck. 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
3: Now, the KLEM weather forecast.
4: Here is a look at the weather forecast this morning. It's brought to you by The Market, a collection of small shops just north of the ice cream parlor on Central Avenue, downtown Lamar's. Probably sunny today. Look for high near 75. Chance of showers tonight. Cloudy with a low near 55. For tomorrow, Friday, becoming sunny. High about 82. Clear and breezy for Friday night. Low 65. Now for the weekend, Saturday. Sunny and breezy day with a high of 83. Clear skies Saturday night, low 65. Sunday, sunny and 80. And for Monday, partly sunny with a high near 70. That is a look at the weather forecast this morning here on KLEM.

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1: 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Forecast for today, becoming mostly sunny with a high of 75 this afternoon. Clouds roll in tonight, 40% chance of light showers, low 55. For tomorrow, Friday, becoming sunny with a high about 82. Clear and breezy Friday night and a low near 65. For the weekend, Saturday, sunny and breezy, high of 83. Sunday, sunny and 80. And Monday, Columbus Day, partly sunny and a high near 70. That is a look at the weather forecast this morning here on KLEM.

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2: He did not survive. I'm Dave Anthony, Fox News. Jamal Howard, a convicted killer in a 2000 murder, was put to death last night. In the first execution in the U.S. since the botched one.
3: Unlike Tennessee, the one here in Texas went off without a hitch. Howard profusely apologized and sought forgiveness from relatives of his victim. He also expressed love and thanked members of his own family who were watching through a window a few feet from him.
2: The Associated Press's Michael Grochek witnessed the lethal injection using the same drug that did not kill Krista Pike last week. Howard's lawyers tried but failed to get a court to block the execution because of what happened to Pike. She's still shackled to a hospital bed in Tennessee.
4: On Monday night, it was our understanding that Krista was brain dead and that life support would be removed the next day.
2: But her attorney, Randy Spivey, says she stunned everyone waking up and is now angry and confused and not in good shape.
4: She has a blood clot in one of her arms. She has pneumonia.
2: A judge has ordered evidence from the death chamber preserved in the state's investigation into what went wrong and why she survived. Pike was condemned to die for torturing and murdering a classmate in 1995. President Trump rallied for Republicans last night in Texas, one of six states with Senate races considered too close to call in the November elections, taking swipes at Democrat James Tallarico.
5: And a vote for Ken Paxton is a vote to save Texas and defend everything that made Texas great.
2: The president also again said he thinks the Iran conflict will end soon. They're prepping for a storm on the Gulf Coast. Isaias, the first hurricane in the Atlantic this season, forecast to strengthen and hit from Florida's panhandle to Alabama to Mississippi tomorrow night into Saturday.
6: We haven't had a landfalling hurricane in the U.S. for 2 years. In fact, the landfall of Isaias will be 2 years to the date that we were hit by Hurricane Milton back in 2024.
2: And that's Fox Weather's Britta Merwin. 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
5: There's news out of Britain this morning. Another of the suspects in the suspected terror plot near an airbase the U.S. operates has been released on bail. There are seven suspects in all. American warplanes stationed there have been flown out of that base. An 18-year-old is jailed in Minnesota. Sheikhtoon Abdulahi is accused of plotting a terror attack later this month at the Mall of America.
6: Authorities saying the suspect was an ISIS sympathizer whose parents are naturalized U.S. citizens from Somalia. Messages from the suspect show his urge to travel to Somalia and join a foreign terrorist organization to fight on its behalf. But in July 2026, he said he didn't have enough money to travel there, so he changed his plans to allegedly decide to carry out a mass casualty attack in Minnesota using firearms for, quote, the sake of Allah only. Authorities say he was targeting the Mall of America because he believed the owners were Jewish and he hoped to kill between 30 and 60 people.
5: That's Fox's Chanley Painter. On Wall Street, a big sell-off looms. Dow futures down almost 500 points. The day after the Dow dropped 341, and the NASDAQ and the S&P 500 fell from their record highs. In the baseball playoffs, three more teams knocked out.
7: A home run robbery in San Diego.
8: Takes a swing, sends it out to center. Mitchell back at the wall. He's got it!
7: Milwaukee's Garrett Mitchell robbing Manny Machado of a game-tying home run in the eighth inning on FS1. To seal the Brewers' 3-1 victory over the Padres, that sets up a rematch in the National League Championship Series with the Dodgers. L.A. downing the Braves in Atlanta 4-1. In the American League, the Rays complete the sweep of the Yankees, winning 4-3 in the Bronx, and the Guardians staving off elimination on the south side of Chicago with a 9-3 win over the White Sox. Frank Lanza, Fox News.
5: Cleveland and Chicago play again tonight. Tampa Bay awaits that series winner. I'm Dave Anthony, and this is Fox News.
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10: 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Forecast for today, look for partly to mostly sunny conditions. And we'll see a high today, right around 75. For tonight, clouds roll in. 40% chance of showers, likely. Low near 55. For tomorrow, Friday, becoming sunny with high about 82. For the weekend, Saturday, sunny and breezy, high of 83. And Sunday, sunny and high near 80. Yesterday, we had a high of 79, overnight low of 48, and that is a look at your weather forecast this morning here on KLEM.

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0: 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I'm Riley Smith. The Seed Sovereignty Initiative capitalizes on the U.S. seed collection. 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
0: Yesterday, USDA Secretary Brooke Rollins announced a $180 million investment into the new Seed Sovereignty Initiative. Dr. Scott Hutchins, USDA Undersecretary for Research, Education, and Economics, said this will allow the U.S. to capitalize on the genetic information within the U.S. seed collection.
2: Well, first of all, everything in agriculture starts with a seed, and the seed is the basis of the start of things. And the United States Department of Agriculture, through our Agriculture Research Service, has the largest repository of seeds in the world. 600,000 seeds, 16,000 species. It's a tremendous treasure trove for agriculture, but it hasn't really been developed to the degree that needs to be developed. And so, as the Secretary announced today, we have outlined the fact that we intend to use $180 million to quickly sequence all of these seeds. So we don't just have the seeds, we have the genetic material within those seeds.
0: Dr. Hutchins said modern sequencing also allows for the faster development of new genetic breakthroughs and helps ensure that the U.S. will never have to rely on foreign competitors for plant genetic resources.
2: On defense, it gives us a chance to understand what we truly have, so that we understand if we know what we have, we also know what we don't have, and we know what kind of dependency we might have with seeds from outside the United States. That's why we refer to it as seed sovereignty. We need to make sure that we have the germplasm and that we have the capabilities necessary to succeed within the United States. But it also puts us on offense so that we can quickly understand the traits that are within those seeds so that we can get them into the farmer's germplasm, whether it be traits that are focused on pest resistance or whether they're focused on heat tolerance or drought tolerance.
0: For Money Matters on the Iowa Agribusiness Radio Network, I'm Riley Smith reporting.
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0: 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Take a look at the headlines for sports headlines. 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
1: Well, there was nothing on the sports schedule for yesterday around our listening area, so we thought we'd talk a little bowling here. Yes, it's a little early for the high school season, but of course, league competition is taking place currently at Sweet 16 Lanes here in Lamar's. And just a little over a week ago, there was an incredible feat that took place for Lamar's own Alex Burnett. On Monday, September 28th, he bowled his first ever perfect game, a 300 score. And how did he follow it up on Thursday the 1st? He did it again. Two perfect games in the span of 4 days in competition at Sweet 16 Lanes. Well, for more sports news, be sure to check out our website, KLEM1410.com. 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

0: Hey, it's Rob Sand. You may know me as the state auditor that uncovered a record amount of misspent taxpayer money, or the guy that uncovered the largest lottery rigging scheme in American history, or as the guy that loves pizza. But if we haven't met yet, let me introduce myself. I was raised in Decorah, where I learned to hunt and fish and learned right from wrong. Thanks, Mom and Dad. I'm married with two boys, 10 and 12, in Iowa public schools. Before I was state auditor, I was Iowa's chief public corruption prosecutor, prosecuting cases like the Iowa Film Office tax credit scandal. Now I'm running for governor because I love Iowa and I'm worried about the direction we're going in. Costs are too high, there's too much corruption, and cancer rates are out of control. I want to solve these problems and end the extreme partisanship on both sides standing in the way. So if you're looking for a new direction with more accountability, check out my plans at robsand.com. I'll be a governor for all and make Iowa not redder or bluer, but better and truer. Paid for by Rob Sand for Iowa.
1: 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It's true. Nate Willems wanted to force pregnant women to give a signed, notarized agreement to their boss explaining their nursing plans. That's not just wrong, it's creepy. Nate Willems, too liberal, too creepy.
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5: 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Current temperature at 48 degrees this morning. Look for probably sunny skies this afternoon, a high of 75 today. 40% chance of light showers possible tonight. Look for low 55. Then for tomorrow, Friday, becoming sunny with a high about 82, low near 65 for Friday night. For the weekend coming up, Saturday, sunny and breezy, high of 83, low near 65 for Saturday night. Sunday, sunny skies with a high of 80. Monday, Columbus Day, partly sunny with a high near 70. Again, the current temp at 48 degrees here at KLEM.

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2: The first thing she said was, where am I and who are you?
1: A week after a boxed execution, Krista Pike's lawyer, Randy Spivey, says she's awake, angry, and confused.
2: A blood clot in one of her arms. She has pneumonia. She is not able to swallow yet, so she has not eaten.
1: He wants her sentence to be changed to life without parole. A judge said she would order the Tennessee to preserve evidence tied to that execution attempt. President Trump campaigning in Texas for the third time this month.
3: The only thing standing between you and the migrant conquest, the invasion that you had just 2 years ago, for 4 years you suffered, the only thing you have to stop that is a guy named Ken Paxton, a Republican.
1: A recent Fox poll finds that James Tallarico and Ken Paxton are neck and neck in their race for Senate seat. 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

1410 AM, 96.9 FM, King of Liam Nelson. They are the boys of Ricky Nelson, twin brothers, Matthew and Gunnar Nelson. Their father was Ricky Nelson, and their grandparents were Ozzie and Harriet. And it was on this day, October 8th, 1944, The Adventures of Ozzie and Harriet made its debut on

0: World Octopus Day. The eight-legged mysterious creature is known for its intelligence, mobility, and beauty. Their lifespan is relatively short. On this day in 1871, the Great Chicago Fire begins in the O'Leary's barn. The two-day blaze kills between 200 and 300 people, destroys 17,450 buildings, leaves 100,000 homeless, and causes an estimated $200 million in damage. Born on this day in 1985 in Honolulu, Hawaii, Peter Gene Hernandez.
1: It's my birthday. No, it's not. But I still look good, though.
0: Yes, that's Bruno Mars. Actor and comedian Chevy Chase, born in 1943. A Vacation and Caddyshack fame.
2: 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We go to his movies.
3: He owes us. Doesn't he owe us? Huh? He owes the Griswolds, right?
0: I'm CJ Papa, and that's your Fox Daily Snapshot.
4: KLEM 1410 AM 96.9 FM, October 8th on this day. In 1956, Don Larsen threw the first and only perfect game in the World Series as the Yankees beat the Dodgers 2-0. That was 70 years ago today. On this day, 1957, Jerry Lee Lewis recorded his biggest hit, Great Balls of Fire. That was 69 years ago today. On this day in 1987, legendary rocker Chuck Berry got his star on the Hollywood Walk of Fame. And in 2001, the Office of Homeland Security was founded 4 weeks after the terrorist attacks on September the 11th. Celebrity birthdays today. Bruno Mars turns 41. Actor and TV host Nick Cannon, 46 today. Matt Damon is 56 today, and a couple of other celebrity birthdays. Actress Daryl Hammond, 71. Robert Cool Bell from Cool and the Gang is 76. Actress Sigourney Weaver is 77. Actor Chevy Chase, 83 today. And actor Paul Hogan, Crocodile Dundee, turns 87 today.
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1: Will Iran face another American bombardment? I'm Dave Anthony, Fox News. President Trump is reportedly considering it after saying last night in Texas,
2: when that war ends, it's going to be very soon. It's going to be very soon. They're a failed nation.
1: But the possibility of renewed bombing has oil prices surging this morning up almost 5%.

0: 100%. Fox's Trey Yingst is in Tel Aviv.
1: Reports indicate the Pentagon has directed CENTCOM to finalize preparations for major combat operations against Iran. Now, Axios reports the directive didn't include a specific date for launching strikes, and President Trump hasn't made any final decisions.
0: Now, the president was in Texas campaigning for Republicans, especially Ken Paxton. He's in one of six Senate races Fox considers too close to call.
2: We're going to crush Democrat communist James Talarico.
0: Purposely mispronouncing James Talarico's name, the Democrats held slight leads over Paxton in recent polls. For the first time since a botched execution in Tennessee a week ago, Texas gave an injection to a convicted murderer that was lethal. Associated Press reporter Michael Grotchik was a witness as Jamal Howard was put to death after apologizing to the family of Vicky Swartout for murdering her in 2000.
3: The execution took place after numerous appeals, both in state and federal courts, including one appeal that challenged the efficacy of the pentobarbital that the state of Texas is using.
0: That's the same drug Tennessee used, trying to execute Krista Pike last week. She survived and remains hospitalized. A judge is ordering the state to preserve all the death chamber evidence in the investigation into what went wrong. For the first time this year, there is a hurricane in the Atlantic. Isaias forecast to hit tomorrow night into Saturday from the Florida Panhandle to Mississippi. Fox Weather's Michael Estime is in Mobile, Alabama, and says it could become
4: a Category 2, possibly Category 3 storm. And folks are getting prepared at the grocery stores, getting the water, the food ready and set to go.
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0: While President Trump considers another round of Iran bombing, thousands of American troops who fought for months in the conflict finally return home today to a port in San Diego on an aircraft carrier deployed since last November.
10: What the USS Abraham Lincoln carrier strike group did, no other carrier strike group has ever done.
0: That's War Secretary Pete Hegseth, who went on board the Lincoln praising the crew. It's been a record 260 days at sea without a port visit, leading to reports of worsening conditions on the ship, including mental health issues for some crew members, even suicide attempts. A British Navy sailor is in big trouble.
11: Teddy Young, a 24-year-old member of the Royal Navy, has been charged under the UK's National Security Act. It's alleged he obtained protected information and prepared to disclose it to benefit a foreign power. Police have not named the foreign power to which the charges relate. The head of counter-terrorism policing says the charges are very serious against a serving member of the armed forces. We are told these alleged offences are not connected to the recent incident at RAF Fairford, which US officials say involved a potential Iranian drone attack. In London, Jonathan Savage, Fox News.
0: Now, related to that Fairford investigation, another suspect released on bail today. Seven men have been arrested in a potential terror plot at the British airbase the US operates. On Wall Street, as oil prices surge, stock futures fall about 500 points for the Dow. In the baseball playoffs, the Yankees are out.
12: Swing and a miss. Baker strikes out Trent Grisham, and the Tampa Bay Rays are moving on.
0: Beating New York 4-3 on TBS to finish a sweep, Tampa Bay will play either Chicago or Cleveland in the American League Championship Series. The Guardians beat the White Sox 9-3 to force a game four in that series tonight. The NLCS is all set after the Milwaukee Brewers eliminated San Diego 3-1 and the Los Angeles Dodgers, the World Series defending champs, knocked out Atlanta 4-1. I'm Dave Anthony.
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1: As a former physical education teacher and athletic coach, my knees took a lot of beating. 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
2: Now, the KLEM weather forecast.
3: Currently 48 degrees. 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Sky's partly to mostly sunny today. Look for high about 75 this afternoon. Coming cloudy tonight with a 40% chance of rain showers. This evening, low 55. For tomorrow, Friday, sunny and high of 82. Clear skies Friday night with a low of 65. Now for the weekend, Saturday, sunny and breezy, high of 83. Clear skies Saturday night, low 65. Sunday, sunny at 80. And for Monday, Columbus Day, probably sunny with a high near 70. Yesterday, we had a high of 79, low of 48. Again, that current temperature at 48 degrees this hour here at KLEM.

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1: 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And Ashley will secure the border to stop deadly fentanyl. These are common sense solutions rooted in Iowa values. And that is what Ashley Hinson is fighting for.
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3: With this KLEM Sports Update for this Thursday, October 8th, I'm KLEM Sports Director Daniel Versteg. Well, there was nothing on the sports schedule for yesterday around our listening area, so we thought we'd talk a little bowling here. Yes, it's a little early for the high school season, but of course, league competition is taking place currently at Sweet 16 Lanes here in Lamar's, and just a little over a week ago, there was an incredible feat that took place for Lamar's' own Alex Burnett. On Monday, September 28th, he bowled his first ever perfect game, a 300 score. And how did he follow it up on Thursday the 1st? He did it again. Two perfect games in the span of 4 days in competition at Sweet 16 Lanes. Well, after the first, or during the first perfect game, Burnett says the nerves were hitting him as he progressed closer to the 10th frame.
4: Don't put it in the gutter. I was really scared I was going to just mess it up. I've never been that close before, and it just happened to work.
3: Of course, Burnett has been bowling for quite a while, but he says he'd be lying if he said that there was no luck involved with his games.
4: I would say it's luck. I don't think I'm that skilled. It's just I threw the ball and it knocked all 10 of them down.
3: And bowling has been a part of Burnett's life for quite a while. He says all that time at Sweet 16 Lanes has paid off.
4: I bowled when I was a kid. My mom's worked here for a really long time, so I spent a lot of time down here growing up, and I stepped away during school and stuff. I didn't bowl or anything, but after high school I came back, so I've been back probably since I was 18.
3: Well, of course, with how quick the two perfect games took place in the span of just 4 days, Burnett says he really couldn't learn anything from the first game that could prepare himself for the second one.
4: It was so close together that I don't know that it even prepared me. I looked up and I was like, I think I realized it in about the seventh frame. I was like, I got seven in a row again. There's a chance I could do it here again. And it's happened to work. The second time I did it, I'd say I had a couple more sloppy balls in the beginning, but the end was a lot cleaner than the end of the first one. But they all 10 fell down all three times. So
3: it's now been about a week since his second perfect game, and Burnett says he still can't wrap his mind around how impressive the feat was.
4: It's probably one of the coolest things I've ever done. Whenever you bowl, when you get into competitive bowling at all, you think it's a possibility and you always want to do it someday, then just do it twice in 1 week's kind of insane to me.
3: Well, and he had a great cheering section all throughout his matches, and Burnett says his family has been very supportive of him while he's been bowling.
4: They've always been really supportive. Like I said, I spent a lot of time down here growing up, my mom working here and such. I'm pretty sure my mom found out she was pregnant with me while she was working a shift here, so I've been kind of always tied in. I really, really enjoy the people that work here, the people that take care of us for league. It's one of the best places you can ever really bowl. I've bowled other places, and it's like a family here. It's fun.
3: Now, the Burnett family has been dealing with a very tragic loss for Alex's younger brother, Adam, who passed away unexpectedly just a little over a month ago at the age of 20. That loss is still very fresh in Alex's mind, and he says he believes he had some help from a greater power to achieve those two perfect games.
4: Right in the middle of both my 300 games, I celebrated a month without my little brother who passed away, so I feel like he had something to do with it. Help me figure it out, because I'd never done it before until then.
3: Now, Adam was not necessarily a bowler himself, but Alex says even though he wasn't into bowling, his brother Adam would still show support for him in his interest.
4: He would always support me. He'd send me funny TikToks about bowling 300s, and then to do something like that right in the middle of his anniversary of everything is just kind of surreal to me.
3: Yeah, it's a very impressive feat nonetheless. Two perfect games.

0: 4 days. Very remarkable. Burnett says seen perfect games happen at Sweet 16 lanes, and he's talked to other bowlers who have bowled bowled 300 games, and his advice to anyone chasing the incredible feeling of a 300 game is that even though it may take multiple tries, you might as well just keep going.
1: You just got to keep trying. I mean, you get a new shot every time the game resets, so you never know when it's going to happen. It happens at the craziest times in your life.
0: Well, it can happen twice during the craziest time of your life. Again, Monday, the 28th of September, and Thursday, October 1st, Alex Burnett bowling two perfect games. Congratulations to him on that outstanding accomplishment. Let's go back to some high school sports news now, as yesterday the Iowa Girls High School Athletic Union released its final regular season ranking set that will be used for brackets that'll come out later today. We'll first start in Class 1A, where Ankeny Christian is number 1, Boyden Hall is 2, Wapsie Valley at 3, Janesville 4, Holy Trinity Catholic is number 5. Good news for the Galen Catholic Jays. The Jays are ranked number 8 in the Class 1A rankings, meaning that they will be a number 1 seed in their region when those brackets come out later today, and hopefully make their path to Coralville just a little bit easier going forward. The another team of note in Class 1A, West Monona, is ranked number 13. Over to Class 2A, the Hinton Blackhawks will be a number 1 seed in their region, and if they get to state, they'll be the number 1 seed at the state tournament as well, as the Blackhawks are ranked number 1 in Class 2A. Certainly well deserved, and we'll see what their region looks like when that comes out later today. Grundy Center is ranked number 2, Beckman Catholic is number 3, Riverside checks in at 4, and Union is number 5. Over to Class 3A, where Western Christian leads the way at number 1, MOC Floyd Valley 2, Dyke New Hartford 3, Humboldt 4, and Solon is number 5. Cherokee checks in at number 7, with Unity Christian at number 12. Then to Class 4A, Norwalk is the number 1 team, Davenport Assumption 2, Western Dubuque is number 3, Clear Creek Amana 4, and Sioux Center is number 5. The Bishop Heelan Crusaders number 11, Sergeant Bluff Luton is number 13. Then to 5A, where Waukee Northwest leads the way with Dallas Center Grimes at 2, Ankeny 3, Dowling Catholic 4, and Iowa City West number 5. You can check out all those volleyball rankings 1 through 15 in all 5 classes on our website right now at KLEM1410.com. And of course, those brackets will come out later today. 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We'll put those matchups up as soon as they are available. And check out our Twitter page at KLEM Sports for those brackets as well. Let's get now to the sports schedule for today, where, of course, volleyball will be front and center in the War Eagle Conference tonight. It's nearly a full slate, as Akron Westfield is at MMCRU tonight. Hinton makes the trek up to Sibley to take on Sibley Ocheyedan. Hartley Melvin Sanborn is at South O'Brien, Trinity Christian is at West Sioux, and Harris Lake Park is at George Little Rock. Then in the Western Valley Conference, Kingsley Pearson will wrap up its regular season schedule in conference play at home against West Monona. In the Missouri for Activities Conference in volleyball tonight as well, Sergeant Bluff Luton is at Lewis Central. And then a football game we'll be keeping an eye on here tonight in Class 4A District 1. Sioux City West plays host to Spencer as the Tigers look to try and keep their winning ways going in the district. Well, for more sports news, be sure to check out our website, KLEM1410.com. 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I'm Sports Director Daniel Versteeg.
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1: I'm Todd Kim. Iowa's struggling run game needs to get going in a hurry as the 20th-ranked Hawkeyes get ready for tomorrow night's game at Washington. In two Big Ten games, the Hawks are averaging less than 49 yards on the ground per game and less than 2.5 yards per carry. Junior left guard Leighton Jones says opponents are loading up against the run.
2: I didn't even see this, but I just seen the clips after the game watching the film, like just how many people are in the box. So I feel like the better we're able to just execute, whether it's the run, the pass, it'll start to open everything up. I know teams are probably, you know, worried about the run game because that's kind of what I was like known for, but I feel like just the more we execute on offense, the better it will open everything up, run, pass, everything.
1: After giving up 42 points in a win over West Virginia, the Iowa State defense has another difficult task tomorrow night with a visit to 8th-ranked BYU. The Cougar offense is averaging better than 37 points and 415 yards per game. The Cougars are converting better than 57% on third down.
3: They're a good team. Can't take credit away from them for that, but they have a lot of, they have, like I said, they have a lot of weapons that they can use, and it'll be, it's going to be a challenge, but it's a challenge that we're willing to take.
1: That's Cyclone safety Brody Miller. To basketball, Iowa officials announced that for the fourth consecutive year, season tickets for the upcoming Hawkeye women's basketball season have sold out.
4: Yeah, it's amazing. I mean, we don't have bandwagons here. These fans are a part of us, a part of Iowa. They support us when, you know, we're not doing well, and they support us when we're doing amazing. And so being a part of a legacy like that is just, you know, something to be really proud of.
1: Junior center Ava Hayden, NBA exhibition in Ames. It was the Indiana Pacers over the Minnesota Timberwolves, 123-112. 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
12: Good morning. Current temperature 48 degrees. We'll see partly sunny skies this afternoon with a high near 75, and clouds roll in tonight with a chance of rain showers. More sunshine coming Friday and the weekend with a little bit of a warm-up coming up Saturday and Sunday. We will take a closer look at the weather forecast coming up after our news here on KLEM.
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3: I'm Keel Sleezer reporting. Yesterday, Meshers Clothing on Central Avenue in Lamar's hosted an award presentation for the Small Business of the Week Award presented by U.S. Senator Joni Ernst. Back in February, Senator Ernst recognized the Mesher family's retail clothing businesses in Plymouth County as her Small Business of the Week. Ernst recognizes the work done by local small businesses in Iowa as part of her duties as the chair of the Senate Small Business Committee. The Mesher family also received a certificate and will have their recognition entered directly into the official congressional record of the United States Senate. Ernst stated, quote, "It's clear the Meshers and their businesses are woven into the fabric of the Plymouth County community. From providing the perfect place to shop till you drop at Sugar and Spice, and expanding through Lily Zeta to suiting folks up for success at Meshers Clothing, and steadfastly supporting events in downtown Lamar's, there is no shortage of material that makes the Meshers qualified to receive my Small Business of the Week award." End quote. The successful group of clothing shops started in 2013 when Jill Mesher founded Sugar and Spice in downtown Lamar's. As her children grew up, so did the business ventures. The teen boutique Lily Zeta opened in 2021, and Mesher's Clothing opened in 2024. Jill spoke on the evolution of the stores.
4: It actually started exactly 14 years ago today with my crazy idea to have a children's baby and actually maternity boutique at the time. With that, quickly turned over into a children's through tween boutique. And that, like I said, was 14 years ago. Then in 2017, my mom, Carrie Penning, actually opened up Shop Carrie Boutique inside of my store. And she has the women's side of things. 2 years ago, Chad decided to get into the men's business and take over what was formerly Clausen's, so then he opened Meshers.
3: The award presentation had a large turnout, which means the world to the Meshers.
4: It means a lot. We work really, really hard at our small business, and like I said in my speech too, we just really want to be there for our community and serve our community as much as possible. So for all the recognition, everything, it just really means the world to us for all the support the community gives us.
3: The Meshers take pride in giving back to the community by supporting Lamar's events.
4: It means so much for the community to walk in our doors every day and support us. So we just really want to, I guess, say thank you every day and have us give back to the community as well. It just means a lot to just be a part of Lamar's and be one of those pillars that the community can count on.
3: On Tuesday, Governor Kim Reynolds signed a proclamation in line with an executive order issued by President Donald Trump to temporarily suspend state penalties for vehicles using dyed diesel to transport certain agricultural products on public roads. The proclamation is effective immediately and continues through February 2nd. The proclamation temporarily suspends regulatory provisions of the Iowa Code that restrict the use of dyed diesel for highway transportation and motor vehicles hauling soybeans, corn, hay, straw, silage, stover, fertilizer, manure, and distillers' grains. Regulatory provisions from the sale and use of such fuel for the same use are also temporarily suspended. The proclamation applies to loads transported on any public road within Iowa. Dort University's Theater Arts Department will present Emma, No One But Herself, as the fall main stage production. The production will be led by director Jason Vandenbroek, with music by Sarah Taylor Ellis and book and lyrics by Megan Brown. The production will be held in the Tepask Theater in Sioux Center on October 8th through 10th, 15th, and 17th. More information on showtimes and ticket purchases are available online. And that's the news in Clemland. I'm Kale Sleezer reporting.
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5: This is Radio Iowa. The major party candidates running for the U.S. Senate debated for the first time last night, addressing issues like Social Security's solvency and the war in Iran. Republican Ashley Hinson has been calling for an immediate and successful end to the war.
6: That means not allowing them to have a nuclear weapon and making sure that we're working with and protecting our allies in the region. 3 years ago, we saw Iranian proxies attack Israel and our allies in the Middle East. We have to make sure we're holding them accountable.
5: Democrat Josh Turek says the U.S. is mired in another forever war like Iraq and Afghanistan with no exit strategy.
7: Let's get back to diplomacy. Certainly don't

0: I want to see Iran have a nuclear weapon, but we have to end this war. And one of my primary goals, I'm going to fight to end this war in the U.S. Senate day one.
1: Turek criticized Hinson for opposing House resolutions that called for ending the war. Hinson said a resolution could prevent President Trump from bringing the war to an orderly end. The debate was broadcast on Iowa PBS. This is Radio Iowa.
2: Hey, it's Rob Sand. You may know me as the state auditor that uncovered a record amount of misspent taxpayer money, or the guy that uncovered the largest lottery rigging scheme in American history, or as the guy that loves pizza. But if we haven't met yet, let me introduce myself. I was raised in Decorah, where I learned to hunt and fish and learned right from wrong. Thanks, Mom and Dad. I'm married with two boys, 10 and 12, in Iowa public schools. Before I was state auditor, I was Iowa's chief public corruption prosecutor, prosecuting cases like the Iowa Film Office tax credit scandal. Now I'm running for governor because I love Iowa and I'm worried about the direction we're going in. Costs are too high, there's too much corruption, and cancer rates are out of control. I want to solve these problems and end the extreme partisanship on both sides standing in the way. So if you're looking for a new direction with more accountability, check out my plans at robsand.com. I'll be a governor for all and make Iowa not redder or bluer, but better and truer. Paid for by Rob Sand for Iowa.
1: Iowa is one of the states that's suing TP-Link Systems, which makes internet routers. Attorney General Brenna Byrd says the consumer protection lawsuit is based on the company's affiliation with China.
3: There are some companies that operate in the United States. They sell important products right here in Iowa, and they have deep ties to the Chinese government.
1: Byrd says the company tries to act like it doesn't have a link to China, but she says that's not the truth. The state's premier horror convention will be held this weekend in Ottumwa. The 16th annual Halloween-a-palooza is scheduled for tomorrow and Saturday. Organizer Jason Bollinger says they'll host several celebrity actors along with an international horror film festival screening 44 movies from all over the world.
4: There's panel discussions with some authors. There's a live podcast. There's trivia. There's magic shows. There's an escape room. That's a big thing we're doing this year for the first time.
1: Bollinger says the two-day event has become an extended family reunion every October as horror fans from across the region gather to indulge in the genre. One of the top science fiction writers of the 21st century is making her first ever Iowa stop next week on the first full day of her new book tour. Becky Chambers' newest novel is called As You Wake, Break the Shell. Chambers says there's a rogue botanist, giant space-dwelling creatures, and a big debate about space exploration and information as legacy.
5: It is equal parts a space story and a love story. I've been very careful to not describe it as a romance novel because it's not. It is science fiction through and through, as is everything I write. It is told in two different timelines between two different characters across two different worlds.
1: The two-time Hugo Award winner says she hopes to see Earth from orbit one day, though in her words, she's gotten picky about who she'd take a ride from. Chambers will appear at the Temple Theater in Des Moines at 7 p.m. on October 14th. Hear the full interview with her in the story at RadioIowa.com. I'm Matt Kelly. This is Radio Iowa.
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7: Let's take a look at the weather forecast for today. Skies will be partly sunny this afternoon, high today of 75. Cloudy tonight with a 40% chance of rain showers, low near 55. Then for tomorrow, Friday, sunny again with a high of 82. Clear skies and breezy conditions Friday night with a low near 65. For the weekend, Saturday, sunny and breezy day with a high of 83, low near 65 for Saturday evening. Outlook for Sunday, sunny and a high of 80, low near 58 Sunday night. Monday, Columbus Day, partly sunny with a high about 70. Monday night, partly cloudy, low 48. And Tuesday, back down to 60 degrees with sunny skies. And we will see another chance of rain come our way on Wednesday. Yesterday, we had a high of 79, low of 48. And the current temperature this hour at 49 here at King of the M. That's weather and news here at 7:30.
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3: This is Market Matters on the Iowa Agribusiness Radio Network. I'm Riley Smith. Take a look at the early word grains. On Wednesday, December corn dropped 6 cents, November soybeans dropped 5.5 cents, and December Kansas City wheat dropped 17.75 cents. Soybean basis was weaker, while corn, soft red winter wheat, and hard red winter wheat basis were steady Wednesday, and spring wheat basis was stronger. The soybean futures market gave back some of Tuesday's gains, while wheat gave up all of its gains and then some. On again, off again, optimism about a Black Sea ceasefire returned. Traders have plenty to consider this week, beginning with Thursday's fresh look at export sales. Over in the livestock markets, the October Fed cattle contract remains above the 9-day moving average as well as the 20-day moving average. From a technical perspective, this is supportive for cattle moving forward. Feeder cattle did pull back Wednesday, but that is to be expected after Tuesday's sharp rally. Choice and select cuts fell Wednesday, with choice down $3.31 and select cutouts down $2. The lean hog futures contracts had a setback on Wednesday, falling anywhere from $1 to $2.275 in the deferred months. Pork cutouts were also lower, falling $2.13 on the carcass to as much as $6.64 lower for pork bellies. We'll take a look at the numbers next.
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3: December corn is up 0.75 cents at 5.02¾. March corn up 1 even at 5.18 even. November soybeans down 3¼ at 12.94¼. January beans down 2¾ at 13.11¾. December soybean meal down 2.70 at 3.63.10. December soybean oil up 36 cents at 68.04. For Market Matters on the Iowa Agribusiness Radio Network, I'm Riley Smith.
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0: 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First, a reminder, the Plymouth County Historical Museum Great Garage and Bake Sale will be taking place October 14th through the 18th in the Old Central Gym. They'll have household goods, furniture, small appliances, home decor items, and much more. Also, they'll have Mini Susie's food truck on site. That'll be on that Saturday, the 17th, from 10:30 until 1:30. Here's the schedule for that event, the Great Garage and Bake Sale. Starts on Wednesday, the 14th, with the preview night, 5 to 7 p.m., with the $5 admission fee that evening. The rest of the week, Thursday, October 15th, free admission, 10 a.m. to 6 p.m. Friday, October 16th, 10 a.m. to 6 p.m. Saturday is half price day on the 17th, 10 a.m. to 6 p.m. And on Sunday, the 18th, it'll be free day from 1 until 3 o'clock. If you have any questions or like to volunteer, you can contact Jennifer Skolton at the museum at 546-7002. Here's a rummage sale coming up this weekend. Starts today, Thursday, 4 to 7. Tomorrow, Friday, 9 a.m. to 7 p.m. And Saturday, 8 a.m. to 1 p.m. Located at 17031 Nature Avenue, 2 miles east on Highway 3. Turn right. Will be something for everyone. 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

0: Say no to the socialists taking over the Democrat Party? No. And when socialists win, Washington controls your health care. When socialists win, massive government programs will stick you with the bill. Our borders will be blown open, fentanyl will flow again, and Josh Turek will cave. You will be stuck paying the price as government gets total control and your freedom is gone forever. Because you'll never claw back from socialism. Ashley Hinson knows socialism is wrong. She'll fight for you, not the government. Ashley will cut wasteful spending and lower taxes for working families. She'll fight year-round to help family farms. And Ashley will secure the border to stop deadly fentanyl. These are common sense solutions rooted in Iowa values. And that is what Ashley Hinson is fighting for.
1: AFP Action is responsible for the content of this advertising paid for by AFP Action, not authorized by any candidate or candidates committee. 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

0: Family Farms, and Ashley will secure the border to stop deadly fentanyl. These are common sense solutions rooted in Iowa values, and that is what Ashley Hinson is fighting for.
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0: It's October 8th, and this is your Fox Daily Snapshot. Today is World Octopus Day. The eight-legged, mysterious creature is known for its intelligence, mobility, and beauty. Their lifespan is relatively short. On this day in 1871, the Great Chicago Fire begins in the O'Leary's barn. The two-day blaze kills between 200 and 300 people, destroys 17,450 buildings, leaves 100,000 homeless, and causes an estimated $200 million in damage. Born on this day in 1985 in Honolulu, Hawaii, Peter Gene Hernandez.
1: It's my birthday. No, it's not. But I still look good, though.
0: Yes, that's Bruno Mars. Actor and comedian Chevy Chase, born in 1943. A Vacation and Caddyshack fame.
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3: 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Doesn't he owe us? Huh? He owes the Griswolds, right?
0: I'm CJ Papa, and that's your Fox Daily Snapshot.
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0: wedding anniversary 82 years ago today. 1956, Don Larsen threw the first and only perfect game in the World Series as the Yankees beat the Dodgers 2-0 70 years ago today. 1957, Jerry Lee Lewis recorded Great Balls of Fire. And in 1987, Chuck Berry got his star on the Hollywood Walk of Fame. And in 2001, the Office of Homeland Security was founded just 4 weeks after the terrorist attacks of September the 11th. Happy birthday today to Bruno Mars, turning 41 today. Actor and host Nick Cannon is 46. Actor Matt Damon celebrating 56 today. And actor Daryl Hammond is 71. And Robert Cool Bell from Cool and the Gang is 76 today. Sigourney Weaver is 77. And actor and comedian Chevy Chase, 83 today. 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
1: Iran may get hit hard again.
2: I'm Dave Anthony, Fox News. There are reports President Trump's considering a new round of bombing amid stalled nuclear talks.
3: They are a failed nation. They got a little spunk left, but not much.
2: That was last night in Texas, where the president repeated something controversial.
3: Let them hit San Diego. Let them hit Los Angeles, and you want to see some bad things happen. You want to see a country that would be in free fall. We're not going to let that happen. We protect our cities.
2: The president said Monday that Iran hitting San Diego or L.A. would be a small price to pay, prompting backlash from Democrats. California Governor Gavin Newsom called him deranged and dangerous. Oil prices are surging nearly 5% this morning, as Fox's Trey Yingst reports from Tel Aviv.
4: Now, the United States continues to enforce the naval blockade of Iranian ports and is still escorting vessels through the Strait of Hormuz with millions of barrels of crude oil on board. But the IRGC keeps attacking with another tanker struck off the coast of Qatar overnight.
2: Thousands of American troops who fought in the Iran conflict return home today when the USS Abraham Lincoln arrives in San Diego, ending a deployment that started last November, including a record 260 days at sea without a port call, leading to reports of worsening conditions on the ship and mental health issues for some crew members, including suicide attempts. Now back to the president. He was in Texas campaigning for Republican Ken Paxton, who's in a close Senate race with Democrat James Tallarico.
3: A vote for Tallarico is a vote to turn Texas into a dirty, failing, crime-ridden third world dumping ground.
2: Also in Texas last night, an execution. A convicted killer, Jamal Howard, put to death for a murder 26 years ago. He did not survive the lethal injection like Krista Pike last week in Tennessee.
5: I think she is angry and confused about everything right now.
2: Her lawyer, Randy Spivey, says she's not in good condition, shackled to a hospital bed. A judge has ordered all the evidence from the botched execution be preserved for the investigation into what went wrong and why she was put on death row for a 1995 murder. America's listening to Fox News.
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2: There is a hurricane in the Atlantic for the first time this season. It's in the Gulf. So they're doing storm prep from the Florida Panhandle to Mississippi.
13: Hurricane Isaias, currently a Cat 1, will become a Category 2. As it runs into the northern Gulf, it starts to weaken a little bit. It runs into dry air. It runs into some hostile conditions, upper-level winds. Still, though, hurricane warning, Panama City over towards Biloxi.
2: Fox meteorologist Adam Klotz, Isaias is forecast to hit tomorrow night into Saturday. A controversy still simmers at Cornell University in New York in a reopened gang rape investigation.
14: City officials in Ithaca, New York, home of Cornell University, voted 9-1 in favor of a temporary moratorium on certain event

0: permits for the school and Greek life organizations. The move by the Ithaca Common Council includes an amendment requiring Cornell to turn over sex and violent crime investigations to the Ithaca Police Department. Protests and assemblies at Cornell are still permitted. The vote follows an allegation of rape at the Chi Phi fraternity in 2024 made by Jane Doe, who filed a lawsuit last month accusing seven fraternity members. New York Attorney General Letitia James is independently reviewing the case, and Cornell has appointed former U.S. Deputy Attorney General Sally Yates to lead its own review. In New York, Tanya J. Powers, Fox News.
1: On Wall Street, as oil prices surge, the stock sell-off looms. Dow futures down about 340 points. We just got an unemployment update. First-time claims dropped slightly last week, 197,000. In the baseball playoffs,
2: he struck them out! And baseball's best team takes its step to the Final Four.
1: The Milwaukee Brewers beat the San Diego Padres 3-1 on FS1 to advance to the National League Championship Series. The Brewers will play the Los Angeles Dodgers. The defending champs eliminated the Atlanta Braves 4-1. The Tampa Bay Rays knocked out the New York Yankees 4-3 in a sweep to move on to the ALCS. The Cleveland Guardians beat the Chicago White Sox 9-3 to force a Game 4 in that series tonight. I'm Dave Anthony.
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4: Currently at 50 degrees this morning. 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Sky's partly sunny today. Look for a high of 75. Clouds roll in tonight. 40% chance of light showers. Low near 55. For tomorrow, Friday, becoming sunny with a high of 82. Low near 65 for Friday night. For the upcoming weekend, Saturday, sunny and breezy, high of 83, low near 65 for Saturday night. Sunday, sunny and 80, low near 58 Sunday night. Monday, Columbus Day, partly sunny and the high near 70. Tuesday, sunny and 60. Another chance of rain comes our way on Wednesday. Again, that current temperature at 50 degrees here this morning, 6 minutes after 8 o'clock.
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4: 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KLEM taking a look at local birthdays today, October 8th. Happy birthday to our citizen of the day today, Cindy Hanno. Also, Thomas Lehner, Carly Schiff, Amy Harnack, and Harvey Quaken turning two today. Those are the local birthdays.

0: today. Anniversary wishes, a couple going out here to Ken and Susie Orban, 55 years. And also a happy anniversary to Bob and Bernadine Webb, celebrating 55 years married too as well. Happy anniversary and happy birthday to everyone celebrating today, October the 8th. Exceptional Eyewear is more than something you just wear. 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
1: 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When I was a boy, there was a trout stream near my hometown, and my friend and I loved fishing that creek. One day, we decided to try different baits and use grasshoppers and crickets, but I thought the cheese popcorn we were eating sure appeared as a possible insect for the trout to sample. So, as a joke, I tossed in a piece of cheese popcorn with no sinker, and bam, a brown trout snagged it within seconds. It was a lot of fun talking about that strange event for many years, and cheese popcorn became our preferred trout bait. The moral of this unusual story is that you must learn to accept things that are new to you. They may seem odd and untraditional, but if they work, they may make things better. So accept them. When you're presented with new ideas, new methods, new concepts, don't dismiss life's version of that cheese popcorn. If the trout like it, why not use it?
0: For over 100

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1: Let's get now to the sports schedule for today, where, of course, volleyball will be front and center in the War Eagle Conference tonight. It's nearly a full slate, as Akron Westfield is at MMCRU tonight. Hinton makes the trek up to Sibley to take on Sibley Ochedon. Hartley Melvin Sanborn is at South O'Brien. Trinity Christian is at West Sioux. And Harris Lake Park is at George Little Rock. Then in the Western Valley Conference, Kingsley Pearson will wrap up its regular season schedule in conference play at home against West Monroe.

0: Winona. And the Missouri for Activities Conference in volleyball tonight as well. Sergeant Bluff Luton is at Lewis Central. And then a football game we'll be keeping an eye on here tonight in Class 4A District 1. Sioux City West plays host to Spencer as the Tigers look to try and keep their winning ways going in the district. 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
1: I'm Josh Turek. I was born an underdog. 21 surgeries by the age of 12. Spina bifida, caused by my dad's exposure to Agent Orange in Vietnam. Sitting in my wheelchair, 9 years old, watching the Olympics, I dreamed of winning gold for my country, too. In 2016, I did just that.
2: Guess who on the left side? Josh Turek.
3: Council Bluffs, Iowa native.
1: 4 Paralympics, 2 golds. I was so proud to represent our country and Iowa all around the world. We won because we worked together as a team and cared about the name on the front of the jersey, not the back. That's what's missing in Washington. Both

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2: Here is a look at the weather now. 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Forecast for today, partly to mostly sunny with a high of 75 this afternoon. Cloudy tonight, 40% chance of rain showers, low 55. For tomorrow, Friday, sunny and a high of 82. Clear Friday night, low 65. Now for the weekend, Saturday, sunny and breezy, high of 83, low near 65 for Saturday night. Sunday, sunny at 80. Monday, Columbus Day, partly sunny and a high near 70. Yesterday, we had a high of 79, low of 48. And the current temperature at this hour, sitting at 50 degrees here at KLEM.

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1: Fox News, I'm Tom Graham. Hurricane Isaias has rapidly intensified as the storm prepares to make landfall along the U.S. Gulf Coast late this week.
2: The expectation is this. By the time we get to late Friday night into the wee early morning hours of Saturday, that's when we're expecting for our Hurricane Isaias to become a Category 2, possibly Category 3 storm. And folks are getting prepared at the grocery stores.
1: Fox weather meteorologist Michael Estime. President Trump preparing to host and honor some of the biggest names in tech this afternoon.
3: The highest honor the U.S. government gives scientists and engineers, the National Medal of Science, getting bestowed upon Tesla and SpaceX founder Elon Musk and some other tech executives. Google co-founder Sergey Brin, NVIDIA CEO Jensen Huang, and AMD CEO Lisa Su.
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0: 1410 AM, 96.9 FM, KLEM, approaching 9 o'clock. It's time to talk with Doug over at Hy-Vee. Good morning, Doug. How are you doing on this Thursday morning?
1: Good morning. Doing well today. Another beautiful weekend coming up.
0: Yeah. Looks like a sunny weekend. Temperature's pretty decent. I love this time of year. I don't know about you, but to me, it's just kind of the perfect temperature, and the forecast seems to be great for fall. But hey, let's talk about Hy-Vee. Now, you got a one-day sale happening tomorrow, right?
1: Yes, we do. One-day sale. We got a bunch of items that you can come in and get. If you have limits like Ragu, spaghetti sauce, $1.48, limit two. Hy-Vee eggs, 88 cents for one dozen. No limit on that one. Bumblebee tuna, the 5-ounce can, we got for 77 cents, also no limit. And Hy-Vee frozen vegetables for 99 cents, no limit on them as well.
0: Yeah, and a lot of other items, too, they can check out on your flyer. Now, that's just for tomorrow, Friday, right, October 9th?
1: Yes, sir.
0: Okay.
1: Saturday, Sunday.
0: Okay.
1: We have a fuel saver going on this weekend, 2 days only, Saturday and Sunday. 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
0: Tell you what, that fuel saver card comes in handy nowadays with the higher prices on fuel. So, yeah, take advantage of that for sure.
1: Absolutely. I also want to put out there, too, with Halloween around the corner on October 17th, we're going to have a fall fun day here at the store from 2 to 4. We're going to have a chili and soup cook-off here. Different ways you can you can register at the customer service here is a $10 registration fee. And two different ways you can win. We got three People's Choice Awards, and we have a Judge's Choice. We also have pumpkin decorating. There's a $2 entry fee for that, and prizes will be awarded for that as well. And that is October 17th from 2 to 4.
0: All right. Always a fun time this time of year with Halloween coming around the corner. So, all right, Doug, anything else you want to add?
1: No, I think we're good. Just
0: okay.
1: Want to remind folks we are open 7 days a week from 6 a.m. to 10 p.m.
0: All right. That's Doug from Hy-Vee. Don't forget the one-day sale tomorrow. Thanks, Doug. Appreciate it.
1: All right. Thank you.
0: Bye-bye.
2: Hey, it's Rob Sand. You may know me as the state auditor that uncovered a record amount of misspent taxpayer money, or the guy that uncovered the largest lottery rigging scheme in American history, or as the guy that loves pizza. But if we haven't met yet, let me introduce myself. I was raised in Decorah, where I learned to hunt and fish and learned right from wrong. Thanks, Mom and Dad. 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Before I was state auditor, I was Iowa's chief public corruption prosecutor, prosecuting cases like the Iowa Film Office tax credit scandal. Now I'm running for governor because I love Iowa and I'm worried about the direction we're going in. Costs are too high, there's too much corruption,

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1: Here is a look at the weather. 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Skies partly to mostly sunny today. Look for high about 75. Clouds roll in tonight with a 40% chance of rain. Low near 55. Tomorrow, sunny, a little bit warmer. High about 82. Clear skies and breezy conditions for Friday night, low 65. Now for the weekend, sunny and breezy on Saturday with high about 83, low near 65 Saturday night. Sunday, sunny and 80. Monday, partly sunny with a high near 70. Currently at 50 at this hour here at KLEM Radio.

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2: I'm Dave Anthony, Fox News. Up more than 4% this morning after reports that President Trump's considering a new round of bombing against Iran.
3: And just as I promised, I am ensuring that Iran will never have a nuclear weapon. They will. Never. They know that.
2: That was the president at a rally in Texas last night, campaigning for Republicans ahead of the November elections. Russia bombarded Ukraine again overnight, killing at least 30 civilians. One strike hit a bus. The day after, another Russian drone and missile barrage left 22 dead as Ukraine continues drone attacks countering inside Russia, targeting oil refineries, other infrastructure. Secretary of State Marco Rubio is in Portugal, a NATO ally, and said this morning,
4: "In the end, we do not believe that there is a military solution to this conflict, to this war. We think this war needs to end in a negotiated settlement. The sooner, the better. The United States stands ready to facilitate that."
2: More than 9 months after the U.S. military raid in Venezuela, ousted leader Nicolas Maduro, who is now jailed in New York along with his wife Celia Flores, they're about to face new charges at a hearing this hour.
5: For the alleged torture of Americans detained in Venezuela in recent years. And all this will play out during a previously scheduled bond hearing for Flores, who is trying to be released from jail until trial. So this will add on to the existing cases against both Maduro and Flores.
2: Fox's Nate Foy outside the court. They're already facing drug and weapons charges. Maduro is also accused of narco-terrorism. Hurricane Isaias keeps moving toward the Gulf Coast, and they're stocking up and preparing from the Florida Panhandle to Mississippi.
6: We're expecting this thing to rapidly intensify to a Category 3 hurricane by the time we get to tomorrow, before weakening some, before making landfall, thank goodness. About 500 miles away is where the eye is itself right now.
2: That's Fox Weather's Michael Estimate. In Mobile, Alabama, Isaias. This is going to hit tomorrow night into Saturday. 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
2: On Wall Street, a slight drop for the Dow. It's down 7 points, but the Nasdaq's dropping 162. The S&P 500 losing 20 points. We mentioned oil prices surging, putting WTI back to $92 a barrel. The gas pump, no change for regular again. AAA's national average, still $4.36 per gallon. Diesel's down 2 cents today, $6.28. That's almost a quarter less than last month's record high. We got this report this morning.
12: The number of new claims for unemployment benefits declined to 197,000 in the week ending October 3rd. Economists were predicting 200,000. The previous week's claims number was revised slightly higher to 199,000. Those remaining on benefits, continuing claims, rose slightly in the week ending September 26th to 1.71 million. Ginny Coselda, Fox News.
2: Now an update on a controversial medication under scrutiny.

0: The Food and Drug Administration says its safety review of the abortion pill mifepristone will not be completed and published until March 2027, and that no new restrictions will be imposed on the drug before that time. The development angering anti-abortion advocates pushing against agency rules allowing the drug to be distributed through mail and via telehealth. This court-ordered update from the FDA is the first substantive information about the re-evaluation ordered by the health secretary for mifepristone, which the FDA approved in 2000 and has repeatedly said is safe and effective. Lillian Wu, Fox News.
1: In the baseball playoffs, the Padres and the Braves and the Yankees knocked out. Milwaukee beat San Diego, while Los Angeles eliminated Atlanta. So the Brewers will play the defending champion Dodgers in the National League Championship Series. In the AL, after sweeping New York, Tampa Bay will play the winner of the Chicago-Cleveland Series. The Guardians beat the White Sox. And they'll play again in Game 4 tonight. Also tonight, Week 5 of the NFL season kicks off. Dallas against Tampa Bay. I'm Dave Anthony, and this is Fox News.
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3: 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Mostly sunny today. Look for high about 75. Clouds roll in tonight. 40% chance of rain this evening. Low 55. For tomorrow, Friday, sunny day with a high of 82. Clear skies Friday night with a low near 65. Then for the weekend, Saturday, sunny and breezy with a high of 83. Low near 65 for Saturday. Sunday, sunny and 80. Monday, Columbus Day, partly sunny and a high near 70. Currently, it's 53 at this hour here at KLEM.

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1: Well, there was nothing on the sports schedule for yesterday around our listening area, so we thought we'd talk a little bowling here. Yes, it's a little early for the high school season, but of course, league competition is taking place currently at Sweet 16 Lanes here in Lamar's. And just a little over a week ago, there was an incredible feat that took place for Lamar's' own Alex Burnett. On Monday, September 28th, he bowled his first ever perfect game, a 300 score. And how did he follow it up on Thursday the 1st? He did it again. Two perfect games in the span of 4 days in competition at Sweet 16 Lanes. 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
2: 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Guys, will be partly to mostly sunny this afternoon. Look for high about 75 today. Cloudy for tonight, 40% chance of rain, low 55. For tomorrow, Friday, sunny and 82. Low near 65 for Friday night. For the weekend, Saturday, sunny and breezy, high of 83, low near 65. Sunday, sunny at 80. Monday, Columbus Day, partly to mostly sunny with a high near 70. That is a look at the weather here on KLBM.

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1: Fox News, I'm CJ Papa. Complete your hurricane preps today. The warning straight from the National Hurricane Center for those along the Gulf Coast from Hurricane Isaias. One spot in jeopardy, Mobile, Alabama.
2: If the track of the storm lists a little bit towards, say, New Orleans, Louisiana, then we could see some really significant storm surge. If it does list a little bit further toward the east, towards, say, Pensacola, Florida, then the storm surge will actually not be an issue at all.
1: Fox Weather's Michael Estime in Mobile. President Trump at a rally in San Antonio for Republican Ken Paxton, who's running for U.S. Senate.
3: And just as I promised, I am ensuring that Iran will never have a nuclear weapon.
1: Reports indicate the Pentagon has ordered CENTCOM to finalize preps for a major combat operation against Iran. No timetable for it. 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

0: 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KLAM, happy birthday to Bruno Mars today. He turns 41. We will have a news update for you coming up here at 10 o'clock.
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1: Venezuela's ousted leader will face even more charges in the U.S. I'm Dave Anthony, Fox News. It'll be unveiled at a hearing this morning in New York where Maduro and his wife are jailed 9 months after being captured in a U.S. military raid. They are charged, also now accused, of torturing Americans detained in Venezuela.
2: So this will add on to the existing cases against both Maduro and Flores. They each face charges of cocaine importation conspiracy and weapons charges, while Maduro individually faces a narco-terrorism charge. Today, attorneys for Flores will argue that she should be released on house arrest until trial because of health issues.
1: Fox's Nate Foy outside the court. President Trump's reportedly considering a new round of bombing in the Iran conflict as he keeps insisting he won't let Iran have nuclear weapons.
3: Reports indicate the Pentagon has directed CENTCOM to finalize preparations for major combat operations against Iran. Now, Axios reports the directive didn't include a specific date for launching strikes, and President Trump hasn't made any final decisions.
1: Fox's Trey Yingston, Tel Aviv. The USS Abraham Lincoln will return to San Diego today, ending a very long deployment for thousands of American troops who fought in the Iran conflict. They spent a record 260 days at sea without a port call, leading to reports of worsening conditions on the aircraft carrier and mental health issues for some crew members, including suicide attempts. Vice President Vance just announced a White House task force crackdown on work visas, including H-1Bs.
4: There has been no company in the United States, unfortunately, that has abused this system more than Microsoft.
1: Vance says last year,
4: for every worker that Microsoft laid off, they replaced that worker with 1.5 foreign indentured servants.
1: So the vice president says it has to stop.
4: We have decided to suspend the PERM program for Microsoft.
1: Hurricane Isaias, the first one in the Atlantic this year, keeps moving north in the Gulf, forecast to strengthen before hitting tomorrow night from the Florida Panhandle to Mississippi. 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
1: Well, the day before the hearing and new charges against ousted Venezuelan leader Nicolas Maduro and his wife in New York City, there was a hearing there dating back 25 years in a case trying to link Saudi Arabia to the September 11th terror attacks.
8: More than 100 family members of 9/11 victims were in a packed courtroom as 3 judges heard claims that employees of the Saudi government helped the hijackers. They say those employees helped al-Qaeda by funding charities that supported it. Although most of the attackers were Saudis, the Saudi government's denied any involvement. But Brett Eagleson of the advocacy group 9/11 Justice told reporters afterwards,
9: Saudi Arabia did it. Hard stop. It is time for the Saudi government to accept accountability.
8: Lawyers for the Saudis say they actually partnered with the U.S. against al-Qaeda. No indication yet if the appeals court panel will rule on whether the claims can proceed to trial. Jill Nato, Fox News.
1: There is an empty cell on death row in Texas the morning after Jamal Howard was executed for a murder he committed in 2000. He's the first condemned killer to die since the botched execution last week.
10: Unlike Tennessee, the one here in Texas went off without a hitch. Howard profusely apologized and sought forgiveness from relatives of his victim. He also expressed love and thanked members of his own family who were watching through a window a few feet from him.
1: The Associated Press's Michael Grochek witnessed the lethal injection that used

0: The same drug that did not kill Krista Pike last week. Howard's lawyers tried but failed to get a court to block the execution because of what happened to Pike. She remains hospitalized in Tennessee. A judge has ordered everything preserved from the death chamber, including syringes and IVs, as the investigation continues into how Pike survived two injections that were supposed to be lethal. On Wall Street, the Dow's down 170 points, the Nasdaq's down 125. I'm Dave Anthony.
1: Good morning. It's now time for a KLEM News update. Look for skies to be mostly sunny this afternoon, and we will see some chances of rain for tonight. Then sunny tomorrow and the upcoming weekend, with a little bit of a warm-up coming up Saturday and Sunday, and a cool-down come Monday, Columbus Day. We'll check the weather forecast coming up after our news here at 10 o'clock on the way next here on KLEM.
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4: I'm Kale Sleaser reporting. Yesterday, Meshers Clothing on Central Avenue in Lamar's hosted an award presentation for the Small Business of the Week Award presented by U.S. Senator Joni Ernst. Back in February, Senator Ernst recognized the Mesher family's retail clothing businesses in Plymouth County as her Small Business of the Week. Ernst recognizes the work done by local small businesses in Iowa as part of her duties as the chair of the Senate Small Business Committee. The Mesher family also received a certificate and will have their recognition entered directly into the official congressional record of the United States Senate. Ernst stated, quote, "It's clear the Meshers and their businesses are woven into the fabric of the Plymouth County community. From providing the perfect place to shop till you drop at Sugar and Spice, and expanding through Lily Zeta to suiting folks up for success at Meshers Clothing, and steadfastly supporting events in downtown Lamar's, there is no shortage of material that makes the Meshers qualified to receive my Small Business of the Week award." End quote. The successful group of clothing shops started in 2013 when Jill Mesher founded Sugar and Spice in downtown Lamar's. As her children grew up, so did the business ventures. The teen boutique Lily Zeta opened in 2021, and Mesher's Clothing opened in 2024. Jill spoke on the evolution of the stores.
5: It actually started exactly 14 years ago today with my crazy idea to have a children's baby and actually maternity boutique at the time. With that, quickly turned over into a children's through tween boutique. And that, like I said, was 14 years ago. Then in 2017, my mom, Carrie Penning, actually opened up Shop Carrie Boutique inside of my store. And she has the women's side of things. 2 years ago, Chad decided to get into the men's business and take over what was formerly Clausen's, so then he opened Meshers.
4: The award presentation had a large turnout, which means the world to the Meshers.
5: It means a lot. We work really, really hard at our small business, and like I said in my speech too, we just really want to be there for our community and serve our community as much as possible. So for all the recognition, everything, it just really means the world to us for all the support the community gives us.
4: The Meshers take pride in giving back to the community by supporting Lamar's events.
5: It means so much for the community to walk in our doors every day and support us. So we just really want to, I guess, say thank you every day and have us give back to the community as well. It just means a lot to just be a part of Lamar's and be one of those pillars that the community can count on.
4: On Tuesday, Governor Kim Reynolds signed a proclamation in line with an executive order issued by President Donald Trump to temporarily suspend state penalties for vehicles using dyed diesel to transport certain agricultural products on public roads. The proclamation is effective immediately and continues through February 2nd. The proclamation temporarily suspends regulatory provisions of the Iowa Code that restrict the use of dyed diesel for highway transportation and motor vehicles hauling soybeans, corn, hay, straw, silage, stover, fertilizer, manure, and distillers' grains. Regulatory provisions from the sale and use of such fuel for the same use are also temporarily suspended. The proclamation applies to loads transported on any public road within Iowa. Dort University's Theater Arts Department will present Emma, No One But Herself, as the fall main stage production. The production will be led by director Jason Vandenbroek, with music by Sarah Taylor Ellis and book and lyrics by Megan Brown. The production will be held in the Tapask Theater in Sioux Center on October 8th through 10th, 15th, and 17th. More information on showtimes and ticket purchases are available online. And that's the news in Clemland. I'm Kale Sleaser reporting.
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1: On the obituary report, Marlene Marie Jungers, 90 of Hospers, passed away on October 6th at the Good Samaritan Society in George, Iowa. Mass of Christian burial will be on Tuesday, October 13th at 10:30 a.m. at St. Anthony Catholic Church in Hospers. Burial will follow at St. Anthony Catholic Cemetery. Visitation with family present will be from 4 to 6 p.m. on Monday, October 12th, with a rosary and vigil prayer service starting at 5 p.m., all at the church. Visitations will resume 1 hour prior to the funeral on Tuesday. Services have been entrusted to the Fish Funeral Home and Monument in Remsen. That's services for Marlene Marie Jungers, 90 of Hospers. You can find obituary information on our website at KLEM1410.com.
8: This is Radio Iowa. The major party candidates running for the U.S. Senate debated for the first time last night, addressing issues like Social Security's solvency and the war in Iran. Republican Ashley Hinson has been calling for an immediate and successful end to the war.
9: That means not allowing them to have a nuclear weapon and making sure that we're working with and protecting our allies in the region. 3 years ago, we saw Iranian proxies attack Israel and our allies in the Middle East. We have to make sure we're holding them accountable.
8: Democrat Josh Turek says the U.S. is mired at another forever war like Iraq and Afghanistan with no exit strategy.
10: Let's get back to diplomacy. Certainly don't want to see Iran have a nuclear weapon, but we have to end this war. And one of my primary goals, I'm going to fight to end this war in the U.S. Senate day one.
8: Turek criticized Hinson for opposing House resolutions that called for ending the war. Hinson said a resolution could prevent President Trump from bringing the war to an orderly end. The debate was broadcast on Iowa PBS. This is Radio Iowa.
11: Hey, it's Rob Sand. You may know me as the state auditor that uncovered a record amount of misspent taxpayer money, or the guy that uncovered the largest lottery rigging scheme in American history, or as the guy that loves pizza. But if we haven't met yet, let me introduce myself. I was raised in Decorah, where I learned to hunt and fish and learned right from wrong. Thanks, Mom and Dad. I'm married with two boys, 10 and 12, in Iowa public schools. Before I was state auditor, I was Iowa's chief public corruption prosecutor, prosecuting cases like the Iowa Film Office tax credit scandal. Now I'm running for governor because I love Iowa and I'm worried about the direction we're going in. Costs are too high, there's too much corruption, and cancer rates are out of control. I want to solve these problems and end the extreme partisanship on both sides standing in the way. So if you're looking for a new direction with more accountability, check out my plans at robsand.com. I'll be a governor for all and make Iowa not redder or bluer, but better and truer. Paid for by Rob Sand for Iowa.
8: Iowa is one of the states that's suing TP-Link Systems, which makes internet routers. Attorney General Brenna Byrd says the consumer protection lawsuit is based on the company's affiliation with China.
12: There are some companies that operate in the United States. They sell important products right here in Iowa, and they have deep ties to the Chinese government.
8: Byrd says the company tries to act like it doesn't have a link to China, but she says that's not the truth. The state's premier horror convention will be held this weekend in Ottumwa. The 16th annual Halloween-a-palooza is scheduled for tomorrow and Saturday. Organizer Jason Bollinger says they'll host several celebrity actors along with an international horror film festival screening 44 movies from all over the world.
13: There's panel discussions with some authors, there's a live podcast, there's trivia, there's magic shows, there's an escape room. That's a big thing we're doing this year for the first time.
8: Bollinger says the two-day event has become an extended family reunion every October as horror fans from across the region gather to indulge in the genre. One of the top science fiction writers of the 21st century is making her first ever Iowa stop next week on the first full day of her new book tour. Becky Chambers' newest novel is called As You Wake, Break the Shell. Chambers says there's a rogue botanist, giant space-dwelling creatures, and a big debate about space exploration and information as legacy.
14: It is.

0: is equal parts a space story and a love story. I've been very careful to not describe it as a romance novel because it's not. It is science fiction through and through, as is everything I write. It is told in two different timelines between two different characters across two different worlds.
1: The two-time Hugo Award winner says she hopes to see Earth from orbit one day, though in her words, she's gotten picky about who she'd take a ride from. Chambers will appear at the Temple Theater in Des Moines at 7 p.m. on October 14th. Hear the full interview with her in the story at RadioIowa.com. I'm Matt Kelly. This is Radio Iowa.
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6: Taking a look at the weather forecast for today, skies will be mostly sunny this afternoon. Look for high about 75. Clouds roll in tonight with a 40% chance of showers, low 55. For tomorrow, Friday, sunny and 82. Clear skies Friday night with a low near 65. Now for the weekend, Saturday, sunny and breezy, high of 83. Clear skies Saturday night, low 65. Sunday, sunny and 80. And for Monday, Columbus Day, sunny skies with a high near 70. Currently at this hour, we have a temperature sitting at 59 degrees. That's weather and news. We'll have more news updates throughout the mid-morning and another news update at 12:30 coming up here on KLEM.
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1: News. I'm CJ Papa. Complete your hurricane preps today. The warning straight from the National Hurricane Center for those along the Gulf Coast from Hurricane Isaias. One spot in jeopardy, Mobile, Alabama.
2: If the track of the storm lists a little bit towards, say, New Orleans, Louisiana, then we could see some really significant storm surge. If it does list a little bit further toward the east, towards, say, Pensacola, Florida, then the storm surge will actually not be an issue at all.
1: Fox Weather's Michael Estime in Mobile. President Trump at a rally in San Antonio for Republican Ken Paxton, who's running for U.S. Senate.
3: And just as I promised, I am ensuring that Iran will never have a nuclear weapon.
1: Reports indicate the Pentagon has ordered CENTCOM to finalize preps for a major combat operation against Iran. No timetable for it. 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
4: King's Hawaiian Cinnamon Bites. 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
2: 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Our borders will be blown open. Fentanyl will flow again, and Josh Turek will cave. You will be stuck paying the price as government gets total control and your freedom is gone forever. Because you'll never claw back from socialism. Ashley Hinson knows socialism is wrong. 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Ashley will cut wasteful spending and lower taxes for working families. 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And Ashley will secure the border to stop deadly fentanyl. These are common sense solutions rooted in Iowa values. And that is what Ashley Hinson is fighting for.
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1: Indictment against the ousted Venezuelan leader, Elisa Brady, Fox News, after a court hearing in New York City.
2: Former Venezuelan President Nicolas Maduro and his wife, Celia Flores, were both hit with an additional criminal charge of conspiracy to commit torture on top of the drug trafficking charges they already faced. That's according to a superseding indictment filed in Manhattan federal court.

0: Both were captured by the U.S. military during a middle-of-the-night raid on January 3rd in their home in Caracas before being brought to New York City to answer to the drug charges, to which they have pleaded not guilty.
1: Fox's Tanya J. Powers. And outside the courthouse, chance for the release of Celia Flores as her attorneys ask a judge to move her from jail to house arrest because of health issues. Just getting word of a deadly shooting at a federal courthouse in downtown Nashville. Police say a man with a gun tried to open fire and was shot and killed by security. No other details yet. Hurricane Isaias is heading for the U.S. Gulf Coast with a possible landfall tomorrow night.
2: Isaias is expected to bring high winds, lots of rain, and plenty of storm surge to the northern Gulf Coast states. The hurricane warning reaches from Ocean Springs, Mississippi, to near Apalachicola, Florida, and storm surge along the Florida coast could be 5 to 7 feet high.
3: That does not mean every location will see 5 to 7 feet of water. Exactly where the greatest surge occurs will depend on the track and where the center ultimately makes landfall.
2: Scotland Wilson is the meteorologist for Escambia County, Florida. Evacuation orders for certain areas are already posted.
1: Fox's Evan Brown in Miami. After nearly 8 months in space, 4 astronauts are back on Earth.
4: On behalf of SpaceX, welcome home, Crew 12.
1: 2 from NASA, 1 from France, and a Russian just splashing down off the coast of L.A. in a SpaceX capsule that recently brought a new crew to the International Space Station. 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
1: British police investigating now former Prince Andrew's links to Jeffrey Epstein admit their searches were not lawful. A London judge confirming errors and applying for the search warrants.
8: Andrew Mountbatten Windsor was arrested in February on suspicion of misconduct in public office, police searching 2 of his homes as he was questioned. But now officers admit they made a big mistake and the warrants they used were not lawful. Thames Valley Police say their investigation is ongoing and they're looking into whether material they seized could still be used as evidence. The investigation involves examining whether Mountbatten Windsor shared sensitive material with his friend, the late paedophile financier Jeffrey Epstein.
1: Fox's Jonathan Savage. Andrew, the King's brother, denies wrongdoing. A young boy's unusual death at his school is under investigation.
9: The family of an elementary school student is demanding answers after a video display fell on him at his Palm Bay, Florida school, killing him. School staff said to have immediately called 911 and begun emergency life-saving measures before he was taken to a regional medical center where he later died. The victim, identified by his family as 5-year-old Bellamy Dawkins Morris, who had autism. A local report says that according to Bellamy's family, his mother was told he was moving the display board back and forth before it tipped over and fell on him. The Palm Bay Police Department is investigating. Lillian Wu, Fox News.
1: A successful organ transplant for a college football player.
10: Missouri freshman offensive lineman Johnny DJ Jones is recovering after receiving a much-needed heart transplant. In a statement from the school, Tigers coach Eli Drinkwitz announcing the surgery at the Mayo Clinic in Jacksonville, Florida went well, and Jones is on the road to recovery.
1: Fox's Frank Lanza. That heart issue was found by the school's medical staff over the summer during routine testing, and then the 18-year-old was sent to the Mayo Clinic. I'm Lisa Brady. This is Fox News.
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12: Look at weather. 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Sky's mostly sunny today. Clouds roll in tonight. Chance of rain this evening. High today of 75, low tonight 55. Sunshine tomorrow, Friday, high of 82. Clear and

Breezy Friday night, low 65. For the weekend, Saturday, sunny and breezy, high of 83, low near 65 for Saturday night. Sunday, sunny and 80. Monday, Columbus Day, probably sunny and 70. Currently, it's 65 at this hour at KLEN.

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1: Here's a look at the headlines. On Tuesday, Iowa Governor Kim Reynolds signed a proclamation in line with an executive order issued by President Trump to temporarily suspend state penalties for vehicles using dyed diesel to transport certain ag products on public roads. Dort University's theater department's presenting Emma, No One But Herself, as the fall main stage production. Production will be held in the theater in Sioux Center on October 8th through the 10th, then the 15th and the 17th. For more information on showtime and tickets, you can purchase them online.
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0: News. I'm CJ Papa. Complete your hurricane preps today. The warning straight from the National Hurricane Center for those along the Gulf Coast from Hurricane Isaias, one spot in jeopardy, Mobile, Alabama.
1: If the track of the storm lists a little bit towards, say, New Orleans, Louisiana, then we could see some really significant storm surge if it does list a little bit further toward the east.

0: towards, say, Pensacola, Florida, then the storm surge will actually not be an issue at all.
1: Fox Weather's Michael Estime in Mobile. President Trump at a rally in San Antonio for Republican Ken Paxton is running for U.S. Senate.
2: And just as I promised, I am ensuring that Iran will never have a nuclear weapon. Don't you?
1: Reports indicate the Pentagon has ordered CENTCOM to finalize preps for a major combat operation against Iran. No timetable for it. 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
10: 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Sweet swirling is all
11: good. I'm Josh Turek. I was born an underdog. 21 surgeries by the age of 12. Spina bifida, caused by my dad's exposure to Agent Orange in Vietnam. Sitting in my wheelchair, 9 years old, watching the Olympics, I dreamed of winning gold for my country too. In 2016, I did just that.
12: Guess who on the left side? Josh Turek.
13: Council Bluffs, Iowa native.
11: 4 Paralympics, 2 golds. 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Because accountability matters. 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
18: 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For everything that grows, skies will remain sunny today. Look for high about 75 this afternoon. Clouds roll in tonight with chance of showers and possible thunderstorms. Low 58 for tonight. Sunshine tomorrow, Friday, topping out at 82. Clear and breezy Friday night, low 65. Now for the weekend, Saturday, sunny and breezy with a high about 82. Low near 65. Saturday night, Sunday, sunny and 80. Monday, Columbus Day, partly sunny with a high about 70. Currently, this hour, we have a temperature at 66 here at KLEM.

0: Here is a look at the headlines this afternoon. Major party candidates running for the U.S. Senate debated for the first time Wednesday night, addressing issues like the war in Iran. Republican Ashley Hinson has been calling for an immediate and successful end to the war. Iowa Business Council released its third quarter economic outlook survey that gouges the outlook for the next 6 months. The president says it's based on a 100-point scale, and their overall survey was just under 65 points.
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0: On the obituary report, Marlene Marie Jungers, 90 of Hospers, passed away on October 6th at the Good Samaritan Society in George, Iowa. Mass of Christian burial will be on Tuesday, October 13th at 10:30 a.m. at St. Anthony's Catholic Church in Hospers. Burial will follow at St. Anthony Catholic Cemetery. Visitation with family present will be from 4 to 6 p.m. on Monday, October 12th, with a rosary and vigil prayer service starting at 5 p.m., all at the church. Visitations will resume 1 hour prior to the funeral on Tuesday. Services have been entrusted to the Fish Funeral Home and Monument in Remsen. That's services for Marlene Marie Jungers, 90 of Hospers. You can find obituary information on our website at KLEM1410.com.
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1: Clarification from the White House. I'm Lisa Brady, Fox News. President Trump just posting the U.S. will not be attacking Iran before the midterm elections. Also writing that discussions with Iran are productive and that Iran is in very bad condition. This after reports of preparations to possibly resume full-scale military operations. New arrests near a second U.S. military facility in England.
2: RAF Molesworth is home to a

0: branch of the United States Europe Command and a US Military Intelligence Analysis Center. Two men, Latvian nationals, were found at 2 a.m. today local time inside the base perimeter and were arrested on suspicion of trespass and criminal damage.
1: Fox's Jonathan Savage. The arrest came after security found an abandoned vehicle and a breached fence. Police say so far no link to a suspected plot against a U.S.-run base in Fairfort. Former Venezuelan leader Nicolas Maduro, already facing drug and weapons charges in the U.S., is now also accused of ordering torture and other human rights abuses against thousands of people.
2: They did this for 25 years to stifle political dissent.
1: U.S. Attorney Jamie McDonald says a new indictment also adds the charges for Maduro's wife. The Trump administration accusing a tech giant of abusing a foreign worker program.
3: Vice President J.D. Vance says Microsoft is abusing H-1B visas by firing American workers in favor of lower-paid foreign employees.
4: They're coming in and being mistreated by their employers and being used to undercut the wages of American workers.
3: Vance described the visa holders as indentured servants. Citing abuse of the system, Vance says Microsoft is now being suspended from a program to apply for green cards for foreign workers. H-1B visas are intended for employers to recruit high-skilled jobs that are difficult for Americans to fill. Tech companies are the biggest users.
1: Fox's Jared Halpern at the White House. No public response yet from the company. 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
1: In Nashville now say a man who was shot and killed at a federal courthouse today was armed with a pistol and a knife, pulling out the knife after trying to fire the gun before he was shot by security. Initial reports are that he's believed to have been from out of state, but no details on why he was at the courthouse. Newly released body cam footage of the minutes after a first grader shot and injured his teacher in Virginia 3 years ago.
8: After first grade teacher Abby Zwerner was shot, a reading specialist inside the Newport News Richneck Elementary School held a 6-year-old boy as police entered the room. He told the police he stole the gun from his mother.
9: When you shot the gun, did anything hurt you?
10: No.
11: Let me see your hands.
12: Nobody has sex apart.
13: Where is the weapon?
9: It's on the floor.
10: It's over there.
9: Stop. That's not how we each other.
8: The 6-year-old told police he didn't care if they called for backup or if he went to jail. The teacher, Abby Zwerner, survived and was awarded $10 million after a civil trial. The boy was placed with a relative and his mother was sentenced to 2 years in prison. She was released earlier this year. Jessica Rosenthal, Fox News.
1: An escalation in France as protests that started weeks ago over school conditions grow.
14: Tens of thousands of people here, and it really was going on without incident, but there was some sort of confrontation between the police who are out here and a small group of the protesters. Then tear gas was fired, a bit of a rush from the protesters as they were trying to kind of get out of whatever danger they were in. And then we really saw this huge crush of riot police rushing towards all the protesters out here. At one point, they had the water cannons out. They were spraying all these protesters who were then rushing towards the police, though. For a moment there, there was a bit of a direct clash of a line of riot police officers and the protesters.
1: Fox's Jeff Paul in Paris. There have been thousands of arrests and hundreds of injuries reported since the protests began. The Dow's down 140. I'm Lisa Brady, Fox News.
15: Now, the KLEM weather forecast.
16: 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It is 69 degrees, southeasterly wind at 8 miles an hour. Look to reach a high temperature of 76 today under mostly sunny skies. 40% chance of rain overnight tonight with a low down to 57. And for tomorrow, mostly sunny, a high of 81. And tomorrow night, clear skies, low down to 66. For Saturday, we'll be

Sunny and breezy with a high of 83. For Sunday, sunny, high of 80. For Monday next week, partly sunny, high of 68. Tuesday, mostly sunny, 61 for the high. And then for Wednesday, a 40% chance of rain with a high of 64 degrees. And that's a look at your weather forecast here on KLEM. Stay tuned. Coming up in just a couple of minutes, we'll bring you your midday market report from the Iowa Agribusiness Radio Network. And then coming up at 12:30, we'll bring you your local KLEM news and sports updates. And that's all happening this noon hour. So stay tuned right here on KLEM. Exciting.

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5: This is the Midday Market Report for Thursday on the Iowa Agribusiness Radio Network. I'm Mark Magnuson. 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Naomi, what's happening with the trade in the grains?
6: Well, we've got some quiet trade action today. Corn down about 2 to 3 cents. Soybeans down 8 to 9 cents, and wheat is flat. So what we've seen this week for corn and soybeans is some very short-term sideways trade, where December corn has been on both sides of the $5 area, November beans trading in a range between $12.75 and $13. Just feels like we're marking time ahead of Friday's USDA report, and again, that'll be the regular monthly supply and demand report. We want to see what the USDA has to say about yield.
5: That was Naomi Bloom with Total Farm Marketing. We will have a check of the numbers next.
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5: December corn down 2 3/4 at $4.99 1/4. March corn down 2 3/4 at $5.14 1/4. November soybeans down 9 cents at $12.88 1/2. January soybeans down 9 1/4 at $13.05 1/4. December soybean meal down 7.20 at $3.58.60. December soybean oil up 26 cents at $67.94. Chicago wheat down 1 1/4 at $6.85 1/4. Minneapolis wheat down 18 cents at $7.09. Kansas City hard red wheat down 0.5 cent at $7.38. December oats up 6 3/4 at $4.35 1/2. On the Merck, October live cattle down 83 cents at $2.20.78. October feeder cattle down $1.65 at $3.36.50. December lean hogs down 58 cents at $68.53. December pork cutout unchanged at $95.13. Class 3 milk down 9 cents at $15.00. This has been a check of the Midday Markets on the Iowa Agribusiness Radio Network.
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13: Out here in Iowa, we're used to some bull, but liberal politician Josh Turek is really full of Turek voted to let Iowa law enforcement refuse to cooperate with ICE to remove dangerous illegal aliens from Iowa communities. 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Now we find out Turek was even caught telling illegal immigrants how to obstruct law enforcement and called cracking down on illegal immigrants
14: fundamentally wrong and un-American.
13: That's some straight-up liberal bullshit. Liberal politician Josh Turek. He only shows up for illegals. 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SLF PAC is responsible for the content of this ad.
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16: Ford reports a decline in U.S. vehicle sales for the third quarter, selling just over a half million vehicles. That's down 6.6% from Q3 last year. The decline as Ford winds down production of its Escape and Lincoln Corsair SUVs. The Ford says trucks remain a key strength, with sales of its F-Series lineup topping more than 200,000 in the same quarter, while F-Series production increased about 4.5%. Ford is also announcing a major update for its best-selling F-150, offering Blue Cruise towing for 2027, allowing drivers to go hands-free on more than 130,000 miles of compatible highways. 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I'm Jeff Manosso, Fox News.
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0: 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Mike Steenhook, Executive Director of the Soy Transportation Coalition, says policymakers have limited options when diesel prices climb to such high levels.
1: The big culprit, the big elephant in the room, is the dramatic increase in diesel fuel that has gone from roughly, $3, $3.50, maybe even a little bit north of that, and throughout 2025 and even early 2026, to being north of, $6 right now. And, when you look at the overwhelming majority of diesel that is consumed by a farmer is for the off-road purposes, for the machinery that they use for planting and harvesting and those kind of things.
0: The Trump administration says the tax deferral could save producers roughly $60 on a 250-gallon tank fill, with even greater savings possible in states that adopt similar measures. Steenhook says it would be great if the deferral became an actual waiver.
1: So the deferral, then it's basically you're just delaying the tax that you need to pay. So it might take the edge off in the harvest season of 2026, but the bill is going to become due in early 2027. Now, of course, soybean farmer organizations and other ag organizations are strongly encouraging that the deferral becomes an actual waiver, because if you're really going to provide some relief, you want that tax bill to not have to be paid instead of just simply deferred.
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1: 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Agroforestry Partners is a Denver-based investment fund that implements agroforestry practices on American farms. President Brett Hundley.
3: Agroforestry Partners' theory of change is pretty simple. We believe that system change is only possible when true partnership is established across the entire value chain. If you're looking to change a system because of a belief that something is wrong with it, the only way to do that is to carry influence over the entire system. So for us, if we want to change conventional agriculture, that means that we have to be involved or have influence across the entire value chain.
1: Hundley says they're doing this now on about 1,600 acres of newly planted chestnut trees in Kentucky.
3: We rely heavily on local farm and on local and regional technical expertise to transition the farms that we work with and manage them over time. We know that we're going to have a lot of chestnuts to sell in the years ahead, and we're going to make sure that we're ready with the right equipment for the right landscapes that we have in Kentucky to execute on that harvest at scale in the years ahead.
1: Hundley says the fund has a memorandum of understanding with an international company to market the chestnut crop when it matures. More on agroforestry tomorrow. That's Farm to Fork. I'm Daryl Anderson.
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3: Good afternoon. It's now time for your KLEM news update for this Thursday, October 8th. I'm Daniel Versteg. Right now, for our noon hour, it is 70 degrees with a southeasterly wind at 9 miles an hour. 76 degrees are forecasted high today. That comes under mostly sunny skies. Tonight, a 40% chance of rain with our low down to 57. Then for tomorrow, mostly sunny skies, high of 81. And then tomorrow night, clear skies with a low down to 66. We'll tell you about the upcoming week's worth of weather, including our warm weekend and then our cooler beginning of next week, all coming up in our full forecast. 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
1: I'm Kale Sleezer reporting. Yesterday, Meshers Clothing on Central Avenue in Lamar's hosted an award presentation for the Small Business of the Week Award presented by U.S. Senator Joni Ernst. Back in February, Senator Ernst recognized the Mesher family's retail clothing businesses in Plymouth County as her Small Business of the Week. Ernst recognizes the work done by local small businesses in Iowa as part of her duties as the chair of the Senate Small Business Committee. The Mesher family also received a certificate and will have their recognition entered directly into the official congressional record of the United States Senate. Ernst stated, quote, "It's clear the Meshers and their businesses are woven into the fabric of the Plymouth County community. From providing the perfect place to shop till you drop at Sugar and Spice, and expanding through Lily Zeta to suiting folks up for success at Meshers Clothing, and steadfastly supporting events in downtown Lamar's, there is no shortage of material that makes the Meshers qualified to receive my Small Business of the Week award." End quote. The successful group of clothing shops started in 2013 when Jill Mesher founded Sugar and Spice in downtown Lamar's. As her children grew up, so did the business ventures. The teen boutique Lily Zeta opened in 2021, and Mesher's Clothing opened in 2024. Jill spoke on the evolution of the stores.
2: It actually started exactly 14 years ago today with my crazy idea to have a children's baby and actually maternity boutique at the time. With that, quickly turned over into a children's through tween boutique. And that, like I said, was 14 years ago. Then in 2017, my mom, Carrie Penning, actually opened up Shop Carrie Boutique inside of my store. And she has the women's side of things. 2 years ago, Chad decided to get into the men's business and take over what was formerly Clausen's, so then he opened Mesher's.
1: The award presentation had a large turnout, which means the world to the Mesher's.
2: It means a lot. We work really, really hard at our small business, and like I said in my speech too, we just really want to be there for our community and serve our community as much as possible. So for all the recognition and everything, it just really means the world to us for all the support the community gives us.
1: The Mesher's take pride in giving back to the community by supporting Lamar's events.
2: It means so much for the community to walk in our doors every day and support us. So we just really want to, I guess, say thank you every day and have us give back to the community as well. It just means a lot to just be a part of Lamar's and be one of those pillars that the community can count on.
1: On Tuesday, Governor Kim Reynolds signed a proclamation in line with an executive order issued by President Donald Trump to temporarily suspend state penalties for vehicles using dyed diesel to transport certain agricultural products on public roads. The proclamation is effective immediately and continues through February 2nd. The proclamation temporarily suspends regulatory provisions of the Iowa Code that restrict the use of dyed diesel for highway transportation and motor vehicles hauling soybeans, corn, hay, straw, silage, stover, fertilizer, manure, and distiller's grains. Regulatory provisions from the sale and use of such fuel for the same use are also temporarily suspended. The proclamation applies to loads transported on any public road within Iowa. Dort University's Theater Arts Department will present Emma, No One But Herself, as the fall main stage production. The production will be led by director Jason Vandenbroek, with music by Sarah Taylor Ellis and book and lyrics by Megan Brown. The production will be held in the Tepask Theater and Sioux Center on October 8th through 10th, 15th, and 17th. More information on showtimes and ticket purchases are available online. And that's the news in Clemland. I'm Kale Sleezer reporting.
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0: I'm Tom Graham. President Trump says the U.S. military will not attack Iran between now and the midterms. He posted that message on Truth Social. The announcement comes as the U.S. military appears to be gearing up for fresh strikes.
1: Reports indicate the Pentagon has directed CENTCOM to finalize preparations for major combat operations against Iran. Now, Axios reports the directive didn't include a specific date for launching strikes.
0: Fox's Trey Yinks in Tel Aviv. Four people returning to Earth following a months-long stay aboard the International Space Station. NASA monitoring the touchdown.
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3: As heard on the live stream, NASA's Jessica Meyer and Jack Hathaway, Europe's Sophie Adano, and Russia's Andrei Fedayev spent 237 days in space, traveling 100 million orbital miles.
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5: 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This is Trooper Vince Kurtz with the Patrol Post. 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If road conditions are poor, increase your following distance to 6 seconds to give added reaction time if a crash occurs in front of you. 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
8: On the obituary report, Marlene Marie Jungers, 90 of Hospers, passed away on October 6th at the Good Samaritan Society in George, Iowa. 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Burial will follow at St. Anthony Catholic Cemetery. 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Services have been entrusted to the Fish Funeral Home and Monument in Remsen. That's services for Marlene Marie Jungers, 90 of Hospers. 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
6: It's time now to take a look at the weather forecast for Lamar's on this Thursday. Currently over our noon hour, it is 70 degrees and the light southeasterly wind around 9 miles an hour. It's a gorgeous day today, and it's going to continue that way throughout the afternoon. Mostly sunny skies with a high of 76. Tonight, a 40% chance of rain showers, our low down to 57. Then for tomorrow, we'll warm up a little bit more with mostly sunny skies and a high of 81. Tomorrow night, clear skies, low down to 66. Then looking ahead to Saturday, sunny skies on tap with a high temperature of 83. For Sunday, sunny skies once again, a high temperature up to 80. Then for Monday, partly sunny, high of 68. Tuesday, mostly sunny with a high of 61. And then for Wednesday, a 40% chance of rain showers with a high temperature of 64 degrees. And that's a look at your upcoming weather forecast here on KLEM. To stay up to date with the weather, log on to KLEM1410.com.
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1: With this KLEM Sports Update for this Thursday, October 8th, I'm KLEM Sports Director Daniel Versteg. Well, there was nothing on the sports schedule for yesterday around our listening area, so we thought we'd talk a little bowling here. Yes, it's a little early for the high school season, but of course, league competition is taking place currently at Sweet 16 Lanes here in Lamar's. And just a little over a week ago, there was an incredible feat that took place for Lamar's own Alex Burnett. On Monday, September 28th, he bowled his first ever perfect game, a 300 score. And how did he follow it up on Thursday the 1st? He did it again. Two perfect games in the span of 4 days in competition at Sweet 16 Lanes. Well, after the first, or during the first perfect game, Burnett says the nerves were hitting him as he progressed closer to the 10th frame.
2: Don't put it in the gutter. I was really scared I was going to just mess it up. I've never been that close before, and it just happened to work.
1: Of course, Burnett has been bowling for quite a while, but he says he'd be lying if he said that there was no luck involved with his games.
2: I would say it's luck. I don't think I'm that skilled. It's just I threw the ball and it knocked all 10 of them down.
1: And bowling has been a part of Burnett's life for quite a while. He says all that time at Sweet 16 Lanes has paid off.
2: I bowled when I was a kid. My mom's worked here for a really long time, so I spent a lot of time down here growing up, and I stepped away during school and stuff. I didn't bowl or anything, but after high school I came back, so I've been back probably since I was 18.
1: Well, of course, with how quick the two perfect games took place in the span of just 4 days, Burnett says he really couldn't learn anything from the first game that could prepare himself for the second one.
2: It was so close together that I don't know that it even prepared me. I've looked up and I was like, I think I realized it in about the seventh frame. I was like, I got seven in a row again. There's a chance I could do it here again. And it's happened to work. The second time I did it, I'd say I had a couple more sloppy balls in the beginning, but the end was a lot cleaner than the end of the first one. But they all 10 fell down all three times. So
1: it's now been about a week since his second perfect game, and Burnett says he still can't wrap his mind around how impressive the feat was.
2: It's probably one of the coolest things I've ever done. Whenever you bowl, when you get into competitive bowling at all, it's, you think it's a possibility and you always want to do it someday, then just do it twice in 1 week's kind of insane to me.
1: Well, and he had a great cheering section all throughout his matches, and Burnett says his family has been very supportive of him while he's been bowling.
2: They've always been really supportive. Like I said, I spent a lot of time down here growing up, my mom working here and such. I'm pretty sure my mom found out she was pregnant with me while she was working a shift here, so I've been kind of always tied in. I really, really enjoy the people that work here, the people that take care of us for league. It's one of the best places you can ever really bowl. I've bowled other places, and it's like a family here. It's fun.
1: Now, the Burnett family has been dealing with a very tragic loss for Alex's younger brother, Adam, who passed away unexpectedly just a little over a month ago at the age of 20. That loss is still very fresh in Alex's mind, and he says he believes he had some help from a greater power to achieve those two perfect games.
2: Right in the middle of both my 300 games, I celebrated a month without my little brother who passed away, so I feel like he had something to do with it. Help me figure it out, because I'd never done it before until then.
1: Now, Adam was not necessarily a bowler himself, but Alex says even though he wasn't into bowling, his brother Adam would still show support for him in his interest.
2: He would always support me. He'd send me funny TikToks about bowling 300s, and then to do something like that right in the middle of his anniversary of everything is just kind of surreal to me.
1: Yeah, it's a very impressive feat nonetheless. Two perfect games in 4 days. Very remarkable. Burnett says seen perfect games happen at Sweet 16 Lanes, and he's talked to other bowlers who have bowled 300 games, and his advice to anyone chasing the incredible feeling of a 300 game is that even though it may take multiple tries, you might as well just keep going.
2: You've got to keep trying. I mean, you get a new shot every time the game resets, so you never know when it's going to happen. It happens at the craziest times in your life.
1: Well, it can happen twice during the craziest time of your life. Again, Monday the 28th of September.

0: September, and Thursday, October 1st, Alex Burnett bowling two perfect games. Congratulations to him on that outstanding accomplishment. Let's go back to some high school sports news now, as yesterday the Iowa Girls High School Athletic Union released its final regular season ranking set that will be used for brackets that'll come out later today. We'll first start in Class 1A, where Ankeny Christian is number 1, Boyden Hall is 2, Wapsie Valley at 3, Janesville 4, Holy Trinity Catholic is number 5. Good news for the Galen Catholic Jays. The Jays are ranked number 8 in the Class 1A rankings, meaning that they will be a number 1 seed in their region when those brackets come out later today, and hopefully make their path to Coralville just a little bit easier going forward. The another team of note in Class 1A, West Monona, is ranked number 13. Over to Class 2A, the Hinton Blackhawks will be a number 1 seed in their region, and if they get to state, they'll be the number 1 seed at the state tournament as well, as the Blackhawks are ranked number 1 in Class 2A. Certainly well-deserved, and we'll see what their region looks like when that comes out later today. Grundy Center is ranked number 2, Beckman Catholic is number 3, Riverside checks in at 4, and Union is number 5. Over to Class 3A, where Western Christian leads the way at number 1, MOC Floyd Valley 2, Dyke New Hartford 3, Humboldt 4, and Solon is number 5. Cherokee checks in at number 7, with Unity Christian at number 12. Then to Class 4A, Norwalk is the number 1 team, Davenport Assumption 2, Western Dubuque is number 3, Clear Creek Amana 4, and Sioux Center is number 5. The Bishop Heelan Crusaders number 11, Sergeant Bluff Luton is number 13. Then to 5A, where Waukee Northwest leads the way with Dallas Center Grimes at 2, Ankeny 3, Dowling Catholic 4, and Iowa City West number 5. You can check out all those volleyball rankings 1 through 15 in all 5 classes on our website right now at KLEM1410.com. And of course, those brackets will come out later today. 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We'll put those matchups up as soon as they are available. And check out our Twitter page at KLEM Sports for those brackets as well. Let's get now to the sports schedule for today, where, of course, volleyball will be front and center in the War Eagle Conference tonight. It's nearly a full slate, as Akron Westfield is at MMCRU tonight. Hinton makes the trek up to Sibley to take on Sibley Ochedon. Hartley Melvin Sanborn is at South O'Brien, Trinity Christian is at West Sioux, and Harris Lake Park is at George Little Rock. Then in the Western Valley Conference, Kingsley Pearson will wrap up its regular season schedule in conference play at home against West Monona. In the Missouri for Activities Conference in volleyball tonight as well, Sergeant Bluff Luton is at Lewis Central. And then a football game we'll be keeping an eye on here tonight in Class 4A District 1. Sioux City West plays host to Spencer as the Tigers look to try and keep their winning ways going in the district. Well, for more sports news, be sure to check out our website, KLEM1410.com. 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I'm Sports Director Daniel Versteg.
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2: I'm Todd Kim. Iowa's struggling run game needs to get going in a hurry as the 20th-ranked Hawkeyes get ready for tomorrow night's game at Washington. In two Big Ten games, the Hawks are averaging less than 49 yards on the ground per game and less than 2.5 yards per carry. Junior left guard Leighton Jones says opponents are loading up against the run.
3: I didn't even see this, but I just seen the clips after the game, watching the film, like just how many people are in the box. So I feel like the better we're able to just execute, whether it's the run, the pass, it'll start to open everything up. I know teams are probably, you know, worried about the run game because that's kind of what I was like known for. But I feel like just the more we execute on offense, the better it will open everything up, run, pass, everything.
2: After giving up 42 points in a win over West Virginia, the Iowa State defense has another difficult task tomorrow night with a visit to 8th-ranked BYU. The Cougar offense is averaging better than 37 points and 415 yards per game. The Cougars are converting better than 57% on third down.
4: They're a good team. 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

0: not doing well, and they support us when we're doing amazing. And so being a part of a legacy like that is just, you know, something to be really proud of.
1: Junior center Ava Hayden, NBA exhibition in Ames. It was the Indiana Pacers over the Minnesota Timberwolves, 123-112. 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
6: 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Research shows that breast cancer screening with mammography can detect cancer early when it is most treatable. If you are a woman over 40, talk to your doctor about scheduling your annual mammogram today. Not everyone shares the same breast cancer risk level. While white women have a slightly higher rate of breast cancer diagnosis, black women are more likely to die from the disease. 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This health reminder is from the Radiological Society of North America.
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14: Attacks on Iran for now. Elisa Brady, Fox News. The commander-in-chief appears to be ruling them out before the midterm elections.
15: The U.S. will not be attacking Iran anytime prior to the November 3rd midterm elections, President Trump says. Writing in a social media post, his administration is having productive discussions with the Islamic Republic of Iran. He says U.S. sanctions and a naval blockade will remain in full force, and oil will continue to transit through the Strait of Hormuz. In recent days, the president has signaled he believes the conflict with Iran will end soon with either a deal or renewed airstrikes. The president and other administration officials also say Iran's economy is on the brink of collapse.
14: Fox's Jared Halpern at the White House. The president posting after reports of preparations for possible strikes. President Trump just kicking off a summit celebrating scientific innovation.
16: In the golden age of America, this is the golden age.
14: Honoring tech leaders, including the Microsoft CEO, just hours after the company was suspended from a U.S. visa program, accused of abusing it by replacing American workers with foreign workers. Microsoft just out with a statement denying that, saying it looks forward to providing the administration with additional information. Venezuela's ousted leader Nicolas Maduro and his wife, Celia Flores, now face more charges in the U.S. accused

0: Accused in a new indictment of ordering torture and other human rights abuses against thousands of people, including some Americans.
1: Maduro, Flores, and other Venezuelan leaders tried to silence political opposition through murder and threats to murder victims' families, electric shock, asphyxiation, starvation, so-called punishment cells, beatings, and rape.
0: U.S. Attorney Jamie McDonald calls it the epitome of corruption. Maduro and Flores were captured by the U.S. military in January, previously pleading not guilty to other counts. 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
0: Storm prep underway along the U.S. Gulf Coast with the first hurricane of the Atlantic season taking aim and strengthening. States of emergency in Florida and Alabama, where Fox Weather meteorologist Michael Estime is in Mobile.
5: The governor, Kay Ivey, issuing those not just evacuation orders for zones A and B starting at noon today, but also a state of emergency for those 40 counties. The expectation is this: by the time we get to late Friday night into the wee early morning hours of Saturday, that's when we're expecting for our hurricane Isaias to become a Category 2, possibly Category 3 storm.
0: Isaias expected to intensify rapidly and bring strong winds and a life-threatening storm surge from the Florida Panhandle to southern Mississippi. Possible landfall late tomorrow or early Saturday. An armed man is shot and killed at a federal court in Tennessee.
6: Nashville police spokesman Don Aaron says police responded to the Fred Thompson Federal Building this morning after court security shot a man who pulled a gun on them.
7: We believe that the individual attempted to discharge the gun, but it did not fire. He then transitioned to a knife at the security checkpoint and a confrontation with a security person who was manning that checkpoint.
6: The security personnel opened fire and the man later died at a hospital. Law enforcement says the man was in his 40s and from out of state, but it wasn't clear why he was at the courthouse or what his motive was. Police said they searched his car, which was parked near the courthouse, and did not find any threat associated with the vehicle. Jessica Rosenthal, Fox News.
0: U.S. mortgage rates higher for the 7th week in a row in the latest figures from Freddie Mac. The average 30-year fixed rate, 7.4%, its highest level in nearly 3 years. And stocks are lower. The Dow's down 28 points. The S&P down 54. It's a sell-off for the NASDAQ, dropping 415 points. I'm Lisa Brady, Fox News.
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9: KLEM weather forecast brought to you by Mrs. B's Convenience Store on Highway 3 in Remsen. 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Well, it is 72 degrees, southeasterly wind at 9 miles an hour. Forecasted to get to a high of 76 this afternoon under mostly sunny skies. Tonight, a 40% chance of rain, our low down to 57. Then for tomorrow, mostly sunny, high of 81. Tomorrow night, clear skies with a low down to 66. For Saturday, sunny and a high of 83. Sunday, sunny, high of 80. Then for Monday, partly sunny, high of 68. Tuesday, mostly sunny, 61 for the high. And Wednesday next week, a 40% chance of rain with a high of 64 degrees. And that's a look at your weather forecast here on KLEM. Stay tuned. We'll get you back to some more of your favorites with more music coming up in just 2 minutes right here on KLEM.
10: I'm Josh Turek. I was born an underdog. 21 surgeries by the age of 12. Spina bifida, caused by my dad's exposure to Agent Orange in Vietnam. Sitting in my wheelchair, 9 years old, watching the Olympics, I dreamed of winning gold for my country too. In 2016, I did just that.
11: Guess who on the left? Bluffs. I'm Josh Turek.
12: Council Bluffs, Iowa native.

0: four Paralympics, two golds. I was so proud to represent our country and Iowa all around the world. We won because we worked together as a team and cared about the name on the front of the jersey, not the back. That's what's missing in Washington. Both parties fight with each other and just look out for themselves. In the Senate, I will work with anyone to fight the corruption, clean up Washington, and make them work for us again. Because accountability matters. Listening to Iowans does too. I'm Josh Turek, candidate for Senate, and I approve this message, paid for by Josh Turek for Iowa.
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1: 2020 Headlines, I'm Daniel Versteg. The Iowa Business Council has released its third quarter economic outlook survey that gauges the outlook for the next 6 months. President Joe Murphy says it's based on a 100-point scale and their overall survey score was just under 65 points. While it was relatively flat compared to the second quarter, it is well above that 50% 50-point threshold that is considered a positive outlook. Murphy says the continued

0: resiliency of Iowa businesses is evident in the capital spending expectations, which are up. And breast cancer is the most frequently diagnosed cancer in Iowa women, but when it's caught early, the odds for surviving it are exceptional. Floyd Valley Healthcare mammography technician Jackie Dow says the annual screening should start for most women around age 40. She says it's important to do self-exams every month, as learning what's normal makes it easier to spot a change. More than 3,000 Iowans are diagnosed with breast cancer each year, while about 380 die from it. News stories and more found on our website, KLEM1410.com.
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0: News. I'm Paul Stevens. President Trump earlier today on social media saying he will not order any more military strikes on Iran before the November midterm elections. An 18-year-old arrested in Minnesota on alleged plans inspired by ISIS, he says, to shoot up the Mall of America. He allegedly bought 200 rounds of ammo and an AK-47 for his attack from an undercover agent.
1: Mohammed planned to use the gun he bought in a high-traffic public area in just a few weeks' time in support of a designated foreign terrorist organization.
0: FBI agent Christopher Dotson, Hurricane Isaias is prompting warnings from Louisiana to the Florida Panhandle.
2: Hurricane Isaias, currently a Cat 1, will become a Category 2. As it runs into the northern Gulf, it starts to weaken a little bit. It runs into dry air. It runs into some hostile conditions, upper-level winds. Still, though, hurricane warning, Panama City over towards Biloxi.
0: Adam Klotz, America's listening to Fox News.

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5: 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I was born an underdog. 21 surgeries by the age of 12. Spina bifida, caused by my dad's exposure to Agent Orange in Vietnam. 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In 2016, I did just that.
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5: 4 Paralympics, 2 golds. 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Because accountability matters. 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
11: KLEM weather at the bottom of the hour, brought to you by Pease Pizza House for hot, fresh pizza, burgers, and delicious pasta. 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Our current temperature in Lamar's reads 73 degrees with a southeasterly wind gusting to 15 miles an hour. Mostly sunny skies the rest of today. High temperature reaching 76. Tonight, a 40% chance of rain showers, our low down to 57. Then for tomorrow, mostly sunny skies, high of 81. Tomorrow night, clear skies and a low down to 66. For Saturday, sunny, high of 83. Sunday, sunny and a high of 80. For Monday next week, this is when we start cooling things down a bit. High temperature reaching 68. Tuesday, mostly sunny, 61 for the high. And then for Wednesday, a 40% chance of rain with a high temperature of 64 degrees. And that's a look at your upcoming weather forecast here on KLEM. Stay tuned. 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
1: 2020 Headlines, I'm Daniel Verstag. The major party candidates running for U.S. Senate debated for the first time last night, addressing issues like the war in Iran. Republican Ashley Hinson has been calling for an immediate and successful end to the war, and she said last night that means not allowing Iran to have a nuclear weapon and holding the Iranians accountable for sponsoring terror groups like Hamas. Democrat Josh Turek said he doesn't want Iran to have a nuclear weapon, but Turek said it's time for diplomacy because the U.S. is mired in another forever war like Iraq and Afghanistan. And this is National 4-H Week, recognizing the accomplishments of the program that reaches more than 120,000 young people in Iowa every year. Emily Severide, executive director of the Iowa 4-H Foundation, says Iowans might spy a few tractors in school parking lots this week, but many other events are underway to celebrate, like hay bale decorating contests and just wearing green. New stories and more found on our website, KLEM1410.com.
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0: Liberal Nate Willems thinks government should control just about everything, even breastfeeding. Willems proposed a law forcing pregnant women to disclose to their boss how they plan to nurse their baby. It's true. Nate Willems wanted to force pregnant women to give a signed, notarized agreement to their boss explaining their nursing plans. That's not just wrong, it's creepy. Nate Willems, too liberal, too creepy.
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1: Overdue homecoming. I'm Lisa Brady, Fox News. The USS Abraham Lincoln just returning to San Diego Bay following a record-long deployment in the conflict with Iran, including reports of deteriorating conditions and suicide attempts. President Trump posting today there will not be new attacks on Iran ahead of the midterm elections, just before hosting a summit on science, honoring several tech leaders.
2: And with the help of the brilliant men and women here today, we will always be on top. There's nobody that can compete with us.
1: Calling it a golden age of innovation. A federal judge denies bond for the wife of former Venezuelan leader Nicolas Maduro after a hearing in New York City.
3: As protesters demanded the release of Nicolas Maduro's wife, Celia Flores, outside the courthouse in Lower Manhattan. Inside, her lawyers argued that Flores should be released due to health conditions that could be better treated at a medical facility instead of behind bars. Flores and Maduro, who already face drug trafficking charges and have been behind bars since January, also now face additional criminal charges. A superseding indictment alleges that they, along with other members of the Maduro administration, engaged in torture, rape, and murder to keep power in Venezuela.
1: Fox's Tony J. Powers. About 30 million people from Louisiana to the Florida Panhandle are in the path of the Atlantic season's first hurricane, Isaias, expected to hit the northern Gulf Coast with a possible landfall late tomorrow or early Saturday, but impacts sooner.
4: By tomorrow, about midday, that's the heavy rain. That's by the Panhandle. That's Mobile. And then the core of the storm rolls in. That is about 9 to 10 o'clock tomorrow.

0: That's when the heavy stuff is going to be located and just dries up through Mississippi, Alabama, Tennessee.
1: Fox weather meteorologist Bob Van Dillen. Storm surge, also a big concern. Right now, top sustained winds 85 miles an hour. 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
1: Joint effort leads to the arrest of a New York City man suspected in the death of his child's mother.
5: The NYPD and U.S. Marshals teamed up to take Angel Carrasco into custody Wednesday night. He's facing charges including murder, attempted murder, manslaughter, and assault. Investigators suspect Carrasco pushed Nathalie Ramirez and their 8-month-old daughter out of a 15th-story window Tuesday. Ramirez died from the fall. The child survived and was listed as stable in a hospital. It has been reported that Carrasco may have been hiding out at the home of a friend. It's not known if that will result in any additional charges. In New York, Gernal Scott, Fox News.
1: A fugitive on the run for more than a decade is caught living a very different life in another state.
6: Brian Anthony Williams, in your 14 years on the run, has come to an end. U.S. Marshals say they arrested the 50-year-old Tuesday in San Diego. He's facing charges related to a 2012 kidnapping case in Davenport, Iowa. Investigators say Williams and others abducted and assaulted a woman, shot her, and left her in a field. She survived the attack. The fugitive had been working as a head chef at a beachfront San Diego restaurant under a fake name, but didn't exactly keep a low profile. He was recognized after appearing in Southern California newspapers and on television.
1: Fox's Tom Graham. Major League Baseball is proposing to shorten the regular season from 162 games to 154 beginning in 2029. Also, to expand the division series to best of 7, this during bargaining with players today. An hour to the close on Wall Street, stocks remain lower. The Dow's down 57, the S&P dropping 48. The biggest loser, the NASDAQ, right now down 380 points. U.S. oil prices back over $91 a barrel. Elisa Brady, Fox News.
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8: KLEM weather forecast is brought to you at this hour by Verhoef Automotive. 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It is 74 degrees in Lamar's. Easterly wind gusting to 15 miles an hour. Forecasted to see a high temperature of 76 this afternoon under sunny skies. Tonight, a 40% chance of rain showers. Our low down to 57. Tomorrow will be mostly sunny. Our high temperature reaching 81. Tomorrow night, clear skies, low down to 66. Then for Saturday, sunny skies once again, high of 86. Sunday, sunny, high of 83. And then Monday will be mostly sunny, high of 74. Tuesday, mostly sunny, 65 for the high. And for Wednesday, a 50% chance of rain showers with a high of 68 degrees. That's your weather forecast here on KLEM. We'll get you back to some more favorites. More music returns in just 60 seconds here on KLEM.
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1: 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And that is what Ashley Hinson is fighting for.
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1: 2020 Headlines, I'm Daniel Verstag. The Iowa Business Council has released its third quarter economic outlook survey that gauges the outlook for the next 6 months. President Joe Murphy says it's based on a 100-point scale, and their overall survey score was just under 65 points. While it was relatively flat compared to the second quarter, it is well above that 50-point threshold that is considered a positive outlook. Murphy says the continued resiliency of Iowa businesses is evident in the capital spending expectations, which are up. And breast cancer is the most frequently diagnosed cancer in Iowa women, but when it's caught early, the odds for surviving it are exceptional. Floyd Valley Healthcare mammography technician Jackie Dow says the annual screening should start for most women around age 40. She says it's important to do self-exams every month, as learning what's normal makes it easier to spot a change. More than 3,000 Iowans are diagnosed with breast cancer each year, while about 380 die from it. New stories and more found on our website, KLEM1410.com.
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0: News. I'm Paul Stevens. President Trump earlier today on social media saying he will not order any more military strikes on Iran before the November midterm elections. An 18-year-old arrested in Minnesota on alleged plans inspired by ISIS, he says, to shoot up the Mall of America. He allegedly bought 200 rounds of ammo and an AK-47 for his attack from an undercover agent.
1: Mohammed planned to use the gun he bought in a high-traffic public area in just a few weeks' time in support of a designated foreign terrorist organization.
0: FBI agent Christopher Dotson. Hurricane Isaias is prompting warnings from Louisiana to the Florida Panhandle.
2: Hurricane Isaias is currently a Cat 1, will become a Category 2. As it runs into the northern Gulf, it starts to weaken a little bit. It runs

0: Into dry air. It runs into some hostile conditions, upper level winds. Still, though, hurricane warning, Panama City over towards Biloxi.
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0: 100 years, 4-H has inspired families, shaped careers, and impacted communities. 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
2: 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It is 75 degrees currently with a southeasterly wind at 9 miles an hour. Going to warm up just a bit more this afternoon to a high of 76 under sunny skies. Tonight, a 40% chance of rain showers, our low down to 57. Tomorrow, mostly sunny, high of 81. Tomorrow night, clear skies, low down to 66. Then as we go into Saturday, sunny, high of 86. For Sunday, mostly sunny skies as well, high temperature of 83. Then Monday, mostly sunny, high of 74. Tuesday's high temperature up to 65. And for Wednesday, a 50% chance of rain showers with a high of 68 degrees. And that's a look at your weather forecast here on KWM. Stay tuned for a check of your news. We'll have that for you coming up very soon with some 2020 headlines. Until then, some more favorites coming your way once again right here on KWM.

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1: 2020 Headlines, I'm Daniel Verstegg. The major party candidates running for U.S. Senate debated for the first time last night, addressing issues like the war in Iran. Republican Ashley Hinson has been calling for an immediate and successful end to the war, and she said last night that means not allowing Iran to have a nuclear weapon and holding the Iranians accountable for sponsoring terror groups like Hamas. Democrat Josh Turek said he doesn't want Iran to have a nuclear weapon, but Turek said it's time for diplomacy because the U.S. is mired in another forever war like Iraq and Afghanistan. And this is National 4-H Week, recognizing the accomplishments of the program that reaches more than 120,000 young people in Iowa every year. Emily Severide, executive director of the Iowa 4-H Foundation, says Iowans might spy a few tractors in school parking lots this week, but many other events are underway to celebrate, like hay bale decorating contests and just wearing green. New stories and more found on our website, KLEM1410.com.
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1: Prep is spreading along the Gulf Coast. John Lisa Brady, Fox News. As Hurricane Isaias approaches, a state of emergency in Florida.
2: You are going to see potential for storm surge all the way down the Florida Panhandle. You will start to see a risk of tornadoes prior to the eye of the storm reaching landfall.
1: Governor Ron DeSantis says there will be impacts with a projected landfall along the northern Gulf Coast late tomorrow or early Saturday. Storm warnings from the Florida Panhandle to Louisiana. Right now, the storm is centered less than 350 miles south of the Mississippi River. Home at last for the USS Abraham Lincoln, arriving back in San Diego Bay after months of supporting operations against Iran.
3: As dozens of sailors stood atop the aircraft carrier, the Lincoln left last November bound for the Pacific, but was redirected to the Middle East after the U.S. and Israel launched the conflict with Iran in February. Relieved by the USS George Washington in late August, the Lincoln began its journey home, its record-long deployment of 265 uninterrupted days at sea, drawing national attention amid reports of psychological stress among the crew and severe supply shortages. The Navy revealing among the first to disembark were 64 fathers meeting their babies for the first time.
1: Fox's Christian Goodwin. Secretary Pete Hegseth flew out to that carrier yesterday, giving the crew a presidential unit citation. President Trump says the U.S. will not be attacking Iran anytime before the midterm elections, also posting that productive discussions are being held.
4: He says U.S. sanctions and a naval blockade will remain in full force, and oil will continue to transit through the Strait of Hormuz. In recent days, the president has signaled he believes the conflict with Iran will end soon with either a deal or renewed airstrikes.
1: Fox's Jared Halpern at the White House. Publicly, Iran remains defiant. A mixed finish on Wall Street. The Dow up 51 points at the bell. 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
7: Former Venezuelan leader Nicolas Maduro, already facing drug and weapons charges in the U.S., is now also accused of ordering torture and other human rights abuses against thousands of people.
8: They did this for 25 years to stifle political dissent.
7: U.S. Attorney Jamie McDonald says a new indictment also adds the charges for Maduro's wife. Both remain jailed after a U.S. military raid in January. It's debate night in Michigan's tight Senate race.
9: The Fox News Power Rankings estimate this Michigan Senate race is one of the most competitive, if not the most competitive in the country, with an average of polls giving the Democratic nominee Abdul El-Sayed the edge by just 1 point over Republican Mike Rogers. Their first debate is being hosted by Wood TV in Grand Rapids. A second debate is set for October 21st. Ahead of tonight, Rogers' campaign said in a statement that he looks forward to making El-Sayed answer to the voters for his lies and extremism. El-Sayed told the AP he's running to win, that Rogers is winning not to lose.
7: Fox's Jessica Rosenthal. Later this month, President Obama will be in Detroit to rally for candidates, including El-Sayed. In the meantime, he's endorsing the Democratic challenger in Maine, where Troy Jackson is trying to unseat Republican Senator Susan Collins.
10: He fought to raise wages, lower the cost of prescription drugs, and provide free lunch to every student in the state. After Roe was overturned, Troy helped protect the right to an abortion in Maine. And now we need Troy to deliver for us in the Senate.
7: The former president, in a message on the Jackson campaign's YouTube page, Collins is seeking a sixth term and has the backing of President Trump, despite sometimes breaking with fellow Republicans on votes, including her support for war powers resolutions on Iran. Recapping stocks after a down day, the Dow finishes up 51 points, but the S&P and the NASDAQ still in the red, the NASDAQ down 345. I'm Lisa Brady, Fox News.
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12: KLEM weather at the top of the hour, brought to you by Hy-Vee and Lamar's, with a helpful smile in every aisle. Right now it's 76 degrees, a light southeasterly wind at 7 miles an hour. Still forecast to get to a high of 77 this afternoon under sunny skies. Tonight a 40% chance of rain, low down to 57. Tomorrow mostly sunny, high of 81. And for tomorrow night, clear skies with a low down to 66. We'll warm up to a high of 86 on Saturday under sunny skies. Sunday sunny, 83. Then Monday mostly sunny, 74. Tuesday, a high of 65, and Wednesday, 50% chance of rain, a high of 68 degrees. And that's your weather forecast here on KLEM. We'll be back to some more favorites coming up in 60 seconds right here on KLEM.
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1: USDA Chief Meteorologist Brad Rippey says the drier conditions are leading to a slow and steady return to harvest activity in states like Iowa.
3: This is ideal weather, especially now as temperatures are rising from west to east. We've already seen record warmth developing in recent days across the western U.S. Some of that record-setting warmth now expanding to the Great Plains, and later this week we'll see that moving on eastward through parts of the south as well.
1: Rippey says that by the end of this week, cooler temperatures will be limited to only a portion of the eastern United States.
3: Beth, the only cool area lingering on the weather map will be from the Great Lakes states into the northeast. So just about everybody else will be either at or, to many areas, significantly above normal temperatures as we move toward mid-October.
1: There were only 1.2 days suitable for field work in Iowa during the week ending October 4th. That's according to the National Agricultural Statistics Service. Just 7% of corn in Iowa has been harvested, which is 13 percentage points behind the five-year average, according to the latest crop report, which was published on Monday. Only 5% of soybeans have been harvested, which is 33 percentage points behind the five-year average. Those numbers are expected to climb significantly in next Monday's report, as farmers now experience more suitable harvest conditions. For more on this story and all of our daily news stories, you can visit our website at iowaagnet.com. 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
1: 2020 Headlines, I'm Daniel Versteg. The Iowa Business Council has released its third quarter economic outlook survey that gauges the outlook for the next 6 months. President Joe Murphy says it's based on a 100-point scale, and their overall survey score was just under 65 points. While it was relatively flat compared to the second quarter, it is well above that 50-point threshold that is considered a positive outlook. Murphy says the continued resiliency of Iowa businesses is evident in the capital spending expectations, which are up. And breast cancer is the most frequent diagnosed cancer in Iowa women, but when it's caught early, the odds for surviving it are exceptional. Floyd Valley Healthcare mammography technician Jackie Dow says the annual screening should start for most women around age 40. She says it's important to do self-exams every month, as learning what's normal makes it easier to spot a change. More than 3,000 Iowans are diagnosed with breast cancer each year, while about 380 die from it. New stories and more found on our website, KLEM1410.com.
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0: Fox News. I'm Carmen Roberts. President Trump says the U.S. won't launch an attack on Iran before the midterm elections, asserting that the two countries are having productive talks about ending the war.
1: He says U.S. sanctions and a naval blockade will remain in full force, and oil will continue to transit through the Strait of Hormuz. In recent days, the president has signaled he believes the conflict with Iran will end soon with either a deal or renewed airstrikes.
0: Fox's Jared Halperin. The Trump administration suspends Microsoft from a green card program alleging fraud. Vice President J.D. Vance.
2: Microsoft laid off last year 6,000 American workers. At the same time, the company benefited from 6,300 H-1B visas and almost 3,000 green cards.
0: Microsoft did not immediately respond to a request for comment. 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
6: 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Give your people Culligan Water. Well, right now it is 76 degrees, southeasterly wind at 8 miles an hour. Sunny skies the remainder of the afternoon. Maybe to get to a high of 77 today. Tonight, a 40% chance of rain, low down to 57. Then for tomorrow, mostly sunny, high of 81. And for tomorrow night, clear skies, a low down to 66. For Saturday, sunny once again, a high temperature of 86. Then Sunday, sunny, high of 83. For Monday, mostly sunny skies on tap, high of 74. Tuesday, mostly sunny, just 65 for the high. And then for Wednesday, a 50% chance of rain, a high of 68 degrees. And that's a look at your upcoming weather forecast here on KLEM. Stay tuned. We've got more favorites for you, of course, throughout the hour. We'll check on your news coming up in just a few minutes with our 2020 headlines. So stay tuned for that as well, right here on KLEM.

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1: 2020 Headlines, I'm Daniel Verstag. The major party candidates running for U.S. Senate debated for the first time last night, addressing issues like the war in Iran. Republican Ashley Hinson has been calling for an immediate and successful end to the war, and she said last night that means not allowing Iran to have a nuclear weapon and holding the Iranians accountable for sponsoring terror groups like Hamas. Democrat Josh Turek said he doesn't want Iran to have a nuclear weapon, but Turek said it's time for diplomacy because the U.S. is mired in another forever war like Iraq and Afghanistan. And this is National 4-H Week, recognizing the accomplishments of the program that reaches more than 120,000 young people in Iowa every year. Emily Severide, executive director of the Iowa 4-H Foundation, says Iowans might spy a few tractors in school parking lots this week, but many other events are underway to celebrate, like hay bale decorating contests and just wearing green. New stories and more found on our website, KLEM1410.com.
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0: Journey here on KLEM. Coming up in just a little while, we'll get you a check of your news from Fox News. That's at the top of the hour. We'll have a weather forecast at that point as well. Coming up at 4:30 today, Cass Aesthetics LLC will be hosting a business after hours and having a chamber ribbon cutting that runs from 4:30 to 6. Cass Aesthetics is located at 33 Central Avenue Northwest here in Lamar's. You can check out announcements like these ones, along with more, by logging on to our website at KLEM1410.com.
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1: Out here in Iowa, we're used to some bull, but liberal politician Josh Turek is really full of Turek voted to let Iowa law enforcement refuse to cooperate with ICE to remove dangerous illegal aliens from Iowa communities. He backed taxpayer-funded welfare benefits to illegal immigrants and supports amnesty, including for criminal illegals convicted of serious crimes like assault causing bodily injury, indecent exposure, and drunk driving. Now we find out Turek was even caught telling illegal immigrants how to obstruct law enforcement and called cracking down on illegal immigrants
2: fundamentally wrong and un-American.
1: That's some straight-up liberal bullshit. Liberal politician Josh Turek. He only shows up for illegals. Paid for by SLF PAC and not authorized by any candidate or candidates committee. SLFPAC.org. SLF PAC is responsible for the content of this ad.
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1: Get ready. I'm Lisa Brady, Fox News. That message in a growing number of states as the first Atlantic hurricane of the season, Isaias, heads for the northern Gulf Coast.
2: It looks like we're going to be on the dirty side or the east side of this storm. So there's a strong wind threat for our state.
1: Georgia Governor Brian Kemp urging people to be prepared, stocking up on necessities in case the forecast gets worse than it already is.
2: Heavy rain bands, possible flooding, and potential tornadic activity into Saturday.
1: Forecasters expect a possible landfall in the Florida Panhandle late tomorrow or early Saturday, and it may be a Category 2 hurricane by then, with storm warnings stretching west to Louisiana and a possible storm surge of up to 7 feet in some areas. States of emergency declared in Georgia, Florida, and Alabama. President Trump says the U.S. will not be attacking Iran before the midterm elections, also posting that discussions with Iran are productive and that Iran is in very bad condition. This after reports of preparations to possibly resume full-scale military operations before the midterms. Cheers today in San Diego Bay as the USS Abraham Lincoln returned from a record-long deployment extended by the conflict with Iran, 265 days between ports of call with reports of supply shortages and mental health struggles. War Secretary Pete Hegseth flying out to the carrier yesterday to deliver a presidential unit citation. After nearly 8 months in space, 4 astronauts returned to Earth.
3: On behalf of SpaceX, welcome home, Crew 12.
1: 2 from NASA, 1 from France, and a Russian splashing down off the coast of L.A. earlier today in a SpaceX capsule that recently brought new crew members to the International Space Station. A late turnaround on Wall Street, the Dow finishing up 51 points, but the S&P and the NASDAQ still ending in the red. 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
3: Venezuela's ousted leader Nicolas Maduro and his wife now face more charges in the U.S., accused in a new indictment of ordering torture and other human rights abuses against thousands of people, including some Americans. They've previously pleaded not guilty to drug and weapons counts. A summit honoring excellence in American innovation.
4: The president says since his first day in office, his administration has taken action to ensure the U.S. dominates the frontiers of science and technology.
5: We ended DEI for scientific grants from the federal government, and we now support only the gold standard of science.
4: At a summit on scientific advancement, President Trump awarded tech executives the National Medal of Science and National Medal of Technology and Innovation.
3: Fox's Jared Halpern at the White House. Those honorees included Elon Musk, Google's co-founder, and the CEOs of NVIDIA, Advanced Micro Devices, Dell, and Microsoft. This just hours after the administration accused Microsoft of abusing a visa program by replacing American workers with foreign workers, suspending the company from it. Microsoft denies it, says it looks forward to providing more information. A Canadian author wins the Nobel Prize for Literature, Anne Carson, praised by the Swedish Academy for bold and inventive works that fuse classical and modern. Her writing has ranged from translations of ancient Greek poets to collaborations with dancers and musicians. The kids have spoken for a different honor.
6: Husband and wife Travis Kelce and Taylor Swift are both nominees at CBS Presents Nickelodeon Kids' Choice Awards. Swift leads all individual nominees with six nominations, followed by Ariana Grande and Sabrina Carpenter with five each. Kelce is nominated for Favorite Male Sports Star and Favorite Podcaster for New Heights with Jason and Travis Kelce, which he hosts with his older brother, Jason Kelce.
3: Fox's Michelle Polino. I'm Lisa Brady. This is Fox News.
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8: 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It is 76 degrees, southeasterly wind around 8 miles an hour. We're looking for a 40% chance of rain showers into the overnight hours tonight with our low down to 57. Tomorrow, mostly sunny, high temperature of 81. And for tomorrow night, clear skies with a low down to 66. Then for Saturday, sunny, high of 86. Sunday will be sunny as well with a high of 83. Then we start cooling things down starting on Monday with our high temperature reaching 74. Tuesday, mostly sunny, a high of 65. And then for Wednesday, 50% chance of rain, a high temperature of 68 degrees. And that's a look at your upcoming weather forecast here on KLEM. Stay tuned. We'll have more favorites for you throughout the hour. We'll also have a couple of news updates with our 2020 headlines. So stay tuned. All of that and more returning in just 60 seconds here on KLEM.
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0: I'm Josh Turek. I was born an underdog. 21 surgeries by the age of 12. Spina bifida, caused by my dad's exposure to Agent Orange in Vietnam. Sitting in my wheelchair, 9 years old, watching the Olympics, I dreamed of winning gold for my country too. In 2016, I did just that.
1: Guess who on the left side? Josh Turek.
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0: 4 Paralympics, 2 golds. I was so proud to represent our country and Iowa all around the world. We won because we worked together as a team and cared about the name on the front of the jersey, not the back. That's what's missing in Washington. Both parties fight with each other and just look out for themselves. In the Senate, I will work with anyone to fight the corruption, clean up Washington, and make them work for us again. Because accountability matters. Listening to Iowans does too. I'm Josh Turek, candidate for Senate, and I approve this message, paid for by Josh Turek for Iowa.
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1: 2020 Headlines, I'm Daniel Versteg. The Iowa Business Council has released its third quarter economic outlook survey that gauges the outlook for the next 6 months. President Joe Murphy says it's based on a 100-point scale, and their overall survey score was just under 65 points. While it was relatively flat compared to the second quarter, it is well above that 50-point threshold that is considered a positive outlook. Murphy says the continued resiliency of Iowa businesses is evident in the capital spending expectations, which are up. And breast cancer is the most frequently diagnosed cancer in Iowa women, but when it's caught early, the odds for surviving it are exceptional. Floyd Valley Healthcare mammography technician Jackie Dow says the annual screening should start for most women around age 40. She says it's important to do self-exams every month, as learning what's normal makes it easier to spot a change. More than 3,000 Iowans are diagnosed with breast cancer each year, while about 380 die from it. New stories and more found on our website, KLEM1410.com.
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1: Fox News, I'm Tom Rigotti. Isa Isis is crawling towards the Gulf Coast after becoming a hurricane Wednesday. It's now a Category 2 storm. Georgia's under a state of emergency. Governor Brian Kemp tells reporters he expects it to make landfall
2: somewhere between the Mississippi coast and the western Florida panhandle. We expect Isa Isis to begin impacting Georgia overnight on Friday.
1: The governor is also warning of potential flooding and tornadoes. After a record 265 days at sea, the USS Abraham Lincoln returned home today with a crowd gathered in San Diego. Crew members have reportedly struggled with supply shortages and poor mental health, something the Trump administration

0: and denies. The carrier had been in the Middle East to support U.S. operations against Iran. 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
1: $5,000. 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
5: 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I'll be a governor for all and make Iowa not redder or bluer, but better and truer. 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
3: 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Call them at 546-8562. 76 degrees, our current temperature. Southeasterly wind is around 8 miles an hour. We're looking at a 40% chance of some rain showers to come our way overnight tonight with a low down to 57. Then for tomorrow, mostly sunny, a high of 81. And for tomorrow night, clear skies, low down to 66. Then for Saturday, sunny, high of 86 degrees. For Sunday, sunny and a high of 83. Then Monday, mostly sunny skies, high temperature of 74. Tuesday will be mostly sunny with a high of 65. And then for Wednesday, a 50% chance of rain, high temperature set to reach 68 degrees. And that's a look at your upcoming weather forecast here on KLEM. Stay tuned. We'll have your local KLEM news and sports updates coming your way at the top of the hour at 5 o'clock. We'll have a brief check of your news with a 2020 headline news update coming up shortly. 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
1: 2020 Headlines, I'm Daniel Verstegg. The major party candidates running for U.S. Senate debated for the first time last night, addressing issues like the war in Iran. Republican Ashley Hinson has been calling for an immediate and successful end to the war, and she said last night that means not allowing Iran to have a nuclear weapon and holding the Iranians accountable for sponsoring terror groups like Hamas. Democrat Josh Turek said he doesn't want Iran to have a nuclear weapon, but Turek said it's time for diplomacy because the U.S. is mired in another forever war like Iraq and Afghanistan. And this is National 4-H Week, recognizing the accomplishments of the program that reaches more than 120,000 young people in Iowa every year. Emily Severide, executive director of the Iowa 4-H Foundation, says Iowans might spy a few tractors in school parking lots this week, but many other events are underway to celebrate, like hay bale decorating contests and just wearing green. New stories and more found on our website, KLEM1410.com.
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Stay tuned. Coming up in just a few minutes, we'll have a check of your news, Fox News update, and then your KLEM news and sports updates. That'll be coming your way during the 5 o'clock hour. Of course, more favorites.

0: coming up as well. 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
1: Strengthening. I'm Lisa Lacerra, Fox News. Hurricane Isaias, now a Category 2 storm, as Florida Governor Ron DeSantis declares a state of emergency for 25 counties in the northern part of the state.
2: A hurricane warning is in effect for the Mississippi Gulf Coast, coastal Alabama, and the western and central Florida panhandle. Tropical storm warnings are in place for other parts of Louisiana, Mississippi, and Florida. Florida Governor Ron DeSantis told impacted residents to be prepared.
3: On the east, it's going to extend throughout the Florida panhandle. You know, not necessarily the same intensity as the eye, but you are going to see potential for storm surge all the way down the Florida panhandle. You will start to see a risk of tornadoes prior to the eye of the storm reaching landfall.
2: Landfall in the U.S. was expected Friday evening or early Saturday.
1: Fox's Jessica Rosenthal, Georgia Governor Brian Kemp.
4: It looks like we're going to be on the dirty side or the east side of this storm, so there's a strong wind threat for our state.
1: Isaias is the latest arriving hurricane of the Atlantic season. It's expected to weaken quickly after making landfall. The Pentagon says the firing squad execution of convicted Fort Hood shooter Nidal Malik Hassan will be live streamed. War Secretary Pete Hegseth told Real America's Voice News the execution would take place at Fort Hood on December 3rd. Hassan, an Army psychologist, shouted Allahu Akbar, then opened fire at a medical building on the base in 2009, where soldiers were waiting online for medical clearance to be deployed, killing 13 and wounding 32 others. After a record 265 days at sea, the USS Lincoln back in port in San Diego Bay. Commanding officer Captain Daniel Keeler downplaying reports of problems on the aircraft carrier.
5: Everything that we went through is in the normal spectrum of what you might expect to see on an aircraft carrier. And it's even more remarkable because that was in combat.
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13: RAF Molesworth is home to a branch of the United States Europe Command and a U.S. Military Intelligence Analysis Center. Two men, Latvian nationals, were found at 2 a.m. today local time inside the base perimeter and were arrested on suspicion of trespass and criminal damage. 4 hours earlier, British military security had noticed an abandoned vehicle and a breach of the perimeter fence. The men are aged 32 and 36. They're also being held on suspicion of breaking national security laws. Police say there's nothing yet to link this to events at RAF Fairford last week.

0: In London, Jonathan Savage, Fox News.
1: Former Venezuelan President Nicolas Maduro faces a new indictment. Federal prosecutors in New York charging him with torture and human rights abuses during his time as leader of Venezuela. Also today, lawyers for Maduro's wife, Celia Flores, unsuccessfully urged for Flores to be freed from jail and put under house arrest. Mortgage rates keep climbing to new highs.
2: The benchmark 30-year fixed-rate mortgage ticking higher to 7.40% from 7.28% last week, according to Freddie Mac. The average rate is now the highest it's been since November of 2023. A year ago, the average rate was 6.30%. The housing market has been in the doldrums this year, in large part due to rising mortgage rates, which can add hundreds of dollars a month in cost for borrowers, limiting homebuyers' purchasing power and lead many to put off buying a home.
1: Fox's Hillary Barsky. The number of people applying for unemployment benefits fell slightly last week. The Labor Department says initial jobless claims ticked down to 197,000 from a revised 199,000 the week before. The report suggests most companies are confident enough in the economy and their teams to hold on to their workers. At the same time, hiring has been sluggish. I'm Lee Silasara. This is Fox News.
3: Good evening. It's now time for your KLEM news update for this Thursday, October 8th. I'm Daniel Verstag. Currently, over our 5 o'clock hour, it is 76 degrees. Southeasterly wind is around 5 miles an hour. Looking to get a 40% chance of some rain showers overnight tonight. Our low temperature down to 57. As we go into tomorrow, it'll be another gorgeous day with mostly sunny skies, high of 81. And for tomorrow night, clear skies, low down to 66. We have a warmer weekend and then a bit of a cooler start to next week. We'll tell you all about that coming up in our full forecast. 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
6: I'm Keel Sleaser reporting. Yesterday, Meshers Clothing on Central Avenue in Lamar's hosted an award presentation for the Small Business of the Week Award presented by U.S. Senator Joni Ernst. Back in February, Senator Ernst recognized the Mesher family's retail clothing businesses in Plymouth County as her Small Business of the Week. Ernst recognizes the work done by local small businesses in Iowa as part of her duties as the chair of the Senate Small Business Committee. The Mesher family also received a certificate and will have their recognition entered directly into the official congressional record of the United States Senate. Ernst stated, quote, "It's clear the Meshers and their businesses are woven into the fabric of the Plymouth County community. From providing the perfect place to shop till you drop at Sugar and Spice and expanding through Lily Zeta to suiting folks up for success at Meshers Clothing and steadfastly supporting events in downtown Lamar's, there is no shortage of material that makes the Meshers qualified to receive my Small Business of the Week award." End quote. The successful group of clothing shops started in 2013 when Jill Mesher founded Sugar and Spice in downtown Lamar's. As her children grew up, so did the business ventures. The teen boutique Lily Zeta opened in 2021, and Mesher's Clothing opened in 2024. Jill spoke on the evolution of the stores.
7: It actually started exactly 14 years ago today with my crazy idea to have a children's baby and actually maternity boutique at the time. With that, quickly turned over into a children's through tween boutique. And that, like I said, was 14 years ago. Then in 2017, my mom, Carrie Penning, actually opened up Shop Carrie Boutique inside of my store. And she has the women's side of things. 2 years ago, Chad decided to get into the men's business and take over what was formerly Clausen's, so then he opened Meshers.
6: The award presentation had a large turnout, which means the world to the Meshers.
7: It means a lot. We work really, really hard at our small business, and like I said in my speech too, we just really want to be there for our community and serve our community as much as possible. So for all the

0: recognition, everything, it just really means the world to us for all the support the community gives us.
1: The Meshers take pride in giving back to the community by supporting Lamar's events.
0: It means so much for the community to walk in our doors every day and support us. So we just really want to, I guess, say thank you every day and have us give back to the community as well. It just means a lot to just be a part of Lamar's and be one of those pillars that the community can count on.
1: On Tuesday, Governor Kim Reynolds signed a proclamation in line with an executive order issued by President Donald Trump to temporarily suspend state penalties for vehicles using dyed diesel to transport certain agricultural products on public roads. The proclamation is effective immediately and continues through February 2nd. The proclamation temporarily suspends regulatory provisions of the Iowa Code that restrict the use of dyed diesel for highway transportation and motor vehicles hauling soybeans, corn, hay, straw, silage, stover, fertilizer, manure, and distillers' grains. Regulatory provisions from the sale and use of such fuel for the same use are also temporarily suspended. The proclamation applies to loads transported on any public road within Iowa. Dort University's Theater Arts Department will present Emma, No One But Herself, as the fall main stage production. The production will be led by director Jason Vandenbroek, with music by Sarah Taylor Ellis and book and lyrics by Megan Brown. The production will be held in the Tepask Theater in Sioux Center on October 8th through 10th, 15th, and 17th. More information on showtimes and ticket purchases are available online. And that's the news in Clemland. I'm Kale Sleezer reporting.
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4: On the obituary report, Marlene Marie Jungers, 90, of Hospers, passed away on October 6th at the Good Samaritan Society in George, Iowa. Mass of Christian burial will be on Tuesday, October 13th at 10:30 a.m. at St. Anthony's Catholic Church in Hospers. Burial will follow at St. Anthony Catholic Cemetery. Visitation with family present will be from 4 to 6 p.m. on Monday, October 12th, with a rosary and vigil prayer service starting at 5 p.m., all at the church. Visitations will resume 1 hour prior to the funeral on Tuesday. Services have been entrusted to the Fish Funeral Home and Monument in Remsen. That's services for Marlene Marie Jungers, 90, of Hospers. 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
5: Radio Iowa. I'm Dar Danielson. Rock Valley began demolishing the first home in the buyout program today for the flooding that hit there in June of 2024. Mayor Kevin Van Otterloo says they've been waiting 839 days to get the demolition started. He says which homes come down first depends on several factors. Some have HBA loans on them, and those loans have to be released. They've all been tested for asbestos, and the asbestos has to be removed if it's found in them before they can be turned down. He's not sure when the demolition might be finished.
6: It's going to depend on the weather, and depends on how fast we get reimbursement for you. Because right now, the city of Rock Valley is putting all the money out to purchase these homes. We get reimbursed, and they're hoping that it'll be that we'll get reimbursed within 30 days.
5: He says it's a lot of cash, but the banks have been good in working with the city. The lots where the buyouts properties are torn down will be left as open space. FEMA announced in July that more than $22 million is available for the acquisition and demolition of 123 residential properties in Rock Valley. Local law officers conducted mock traffic stops at Western Iowa Tech Community College in Sioux City Wednesday to give drivers with disabilities some training in handling them. Amanda Bride was one of the disabled drivers to participate.
7: I was a little nervous, but like I said, it's just practice for what happens in the real world. I'll know what to expect, and I'm glad they have these practice tests.
5: Officers gave them tips after the stops. Those who didn't drive participated in mock 911 calls, simulating what would happen if there'd been a car accident and their driver was unresponsive. You're listening to news on Radio Iowa. Stay tuned. There's more straight ahead.
8: Hey, it's Rob Sand. You may know me

0: the state auditor that uncovered a record amount of misspent taxpayer money, or the guy that uncovered the largest lottery rigging scheme in American history, or is the guy that loves pizza? But if we haven't met yet, let me introduce myself. I was raised in Decorah, where I learned to hunt and fish and learned right from wrong. Thanks, Mom and Dad. I'm married with two boys, 10 and 12, in Iowa public schools. Before I was state auditor, I was Iowa's chief public corruption prosecutor, prosecuting cases like the Iowa Film Office tax credit scandal. Now I'm running for governor because I love Iowa and I'm worried about the direction we're going in. Costs are too high, there's too much corruption, and cancer rates are out of control. I want to solve these problems and end the extreme partisanship on both sides standing in the way. So if you're looking for a new direction with more accountability, check out my plans at robsand.com. I'll be a governor for all and make Iowa not redder or bluer, but better and truer. Paid for by Rob Sand for Iowa.
1: The Iowa Department of Natural Resources doing what's known as fall fight netting at six lakes in five northwest Iowa counties. The owner of fisheries biologist Andrew Carlson in the Spirit Lake office says fight netting is one of the ways the agency monitors fish populations.
2: A fight net is essentially a big trap that we stake to the shoreline. There's about a 30-foot lead that moves out to a frame with some hoops in it. It's a very effective way to capture panfish, but it also captures other species that are moving shallow this time of year.
1: Carlson says they take length and weight information for each individual fish, 5 inches or larger. The Southwest Iowa woman who is Mrs. Iowa USA 2027 now gearing up to represent the state in the Mrs. USA pageant in Houston next July. Kendra Weston of Shenandoah is a 2003 Farragut High School graduate. She says the Mrs. Iowa pageant process is different from other events she did been entered in.
3: They break it up because they know that obviously we're all working, a lot of us moms. I even did my interview via Zoom. Obviously, that was much more feasible than having to be in Des Moines for everything.
1: The judging for the pageant focuses on communication skills, community involvement, physical fitness, and beauty. Radio Iowa, I'm Dar Danielson.

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0: It's time now to take a look at the weather forecast for Lamar's on this Thursday. Right now, over our 5 o'clock hour, it is 75 degrees. Southeasterly wind around 5 to 10 miles an hour. 40% chance of rain showers roll in overnight tonight, with our low temperature set to reach 57. Then for tomorrow, it'll be another beautiful day with mostly sunny skies, high of 81. And for tomorrow night, clear skies, low down to 66. Saturday is the warmest day in our upcoming forecast. Sunny skies, high of 86 degrees. For Sunday, we'll be sunny once again with a high of 83. Then for Monday next week, mostly sunny skies, high temperature of 74. And then we get a bit cooler heading into Tuesday with mostly sunny skies and a high of 65. And then Wednesday, the cool air brings some precipitation chances as well. Mostly cloudy skies Wednesday, high of 68. And that also comes with a 50% chance of some rain showers. And that's a look at your upcoming weather forecast here on KLEM. To stay up to date with the weather, log on to KLEM1410.com.
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0: With this KLEM Sports Update for this Thursday, October 8th, I'm KLEM Sports Director Daniel Versteg. Well, there was nothing on the sports schedule for yesterday around our listening area, so we thought we'd talk a little bowling here. Yes, it's a little early for the high school season, but of course, league competition is taking place currently at Sweet 16 Lanes here.

0: Lamar's, and just a little over a week ago, there was an incredible feat that took place for Lamar's own Alex Burnett. On Monday, September 28th, he bowled his first ever perfect game, a 300 score. And how did he follow it up on Thursday the 1st? He did it again, two perfect games in the span of 4 days in competition at Sweet 16 Lanes. Well, after the first, or during the first perfect game, Burnett says the nerves were hitting him as he progressed closer to the 10th frame.
1: Don't put it in the gutter. I was really scared I was going to just mess it up. I've never been that close before, and it just happened to work.
0: Of course, Burnett has been bowling for quite a while, but he says he'd be lying if he said that there was no luck involved with his games.
1: I would say it's luck. I don't think I'm that skilled. It's just I threw the ball and it knocked all 10 of them down.
0: And bowling has been a part of Burnett's life for quite a while. He says all that time at Sweet 16 Lanes has paid off.
1: I bowled when I was a kid. My mom's worked here for a really long time, so I spent a lot of time down here growing up. And I stepped away during school and stuff. I didn't bowl or anything. But after high school, I came back, so I've been back probably since I was 18.
0: Well, of course, with how quick the two perfect games took place in the span of just 4 days, Burnett says he really couldn't learn anything from the first game that could prepare himself for the second one.
1: It was so close together that I don't know that it even prepared me. I looked up and I was like, I think I realized it in about the seventh frame. I was like, I got seven in a row again. There's a chance I could do it here again. And it's happened to work. The second time I did it, I'd say I had a couple more sloppy balls in the beginning, but the end was a lot cleaner than the end of the first one, but they all 10 fell down all three times. So
0: it's now been about a week since his second perfect game, and Burnett says he still can't wrap his mind around how impressive the feat was.
1: It's probably one of the coolest things I've ever done. Whenever you bowl, when you get into competitive bowling at all, which you think it's a possibility and you always want to do it someday, then just do it twice in 1 week's kind of insane to me.
0: Well, and he had a great cheering section all throughout his matches, and Burnett says his family has been very supportive of him while he's been bowling.
1: They've always been really supportive. Like I said, I spent a lot of time down here growing up, my mom working here and such. I'm pretty sure my mom found out she was pregnant with me while she was working a shift here, so I've been kind of always tied in. I really, really enjoy the people that work here, the people that take care of us for league. It's one of the best places you can ever really bowl. I've bowled other places, and it's like a family here. It's fun.
0: Now, the Burnett family has been dealing with a very tragic loss for Alex's younger brother, Adam, who passed away unexpectedly just a little over a month ago at the age of 20. That loss is still very fresh in Alex's mind, and he says he believes he had some help from a greater power to achieve those two perfect games.
1: Right in the middle of both my 300 games, I celebrated a month without my little brother who passed away, so I feel like he had something to do with it and helped me figure it out, because I'd never done it before until then.
0: Now, Adam was not necessarily a bowler himself, but Alex says even though he wasn't into bowling, his brother Adam would still show support for him in his interest.
1: He would always support me. He'd send me funny TikToks about bowling 300s, and then to do something like that right in the middle of his anniversary of everything is just kind of surreal to me.
0: Yeah, it's a very impressive feat nonetheless. Two perfect games in 4 days. Very remarkable. Burnett says seen perfect games happen at Sweet 16 Lanes, and he's talked to other bowlers who have bowled 300 games. And his advice to anyone chasing the incredible feeling of a 300 game is that even though it may take multiple tries, you might as well just keep going.
1: You just got to keep trying. I mean, you get a new shot every time the game resets, so you never know when it's going to happen. It happens at the craziest times in your life.
0: Well, it can happen twice during the craziest time of your life. Again, Monday, the 28th of September, and Thursday, October 1st, Alex Burnett bowling two perfect games. Congratulations to him on that outstanding accomplishment. Let's go back to some high school sports news now, as yesterday the Iowa Girls High School Athletic Union released its final regular season ranking set that will be used for brackets that'll come out later today. We'll first start in Class 1A, where Ankeny Christian is number 1, Boyden Hall is 2, Wapsie Valley at 3, Janesville 4, Holy Trinity Catholic is number 5. Good news for the Galen Catholic Jays. The Jays are ranked number number 8 in the Class 1A rankings, meaning that they will be a number 1 seed in their

0: region when those brackets come out later today, and hopefully make their path to Coralville just a little bit easier going forward. The another team of note in Class 1A, West Monona, is ranked number 13. Over to Class 2A, the Hinton Blackhawks will be a number one seed in their region, and if they get to state, they'll be the number one seed at the state tournament as well, as the Blackhawks are ranked number one in Class 2A. Certainly well-deserved, and we'll see what their region looks like when that comes out later today. Grundy Center is ranked number two. Beckman Catholic is number three. Riverside checks in at four, and Union is number five. Over to Class 3A, where Western Christian leads the way at number 1, MOC Floyd Valley 2, Dyke New Hartford 3, Humboldt 4, and Solon is number 5. Cherokee checks in at number 7, with Unity Christian at number 12. Then to Class 4A, Norwalk is the number 1 team, Davenport Assumption 2, Western Dubuque is number 3, Clear Creek Amana 4, and Sioux Center is number 5. The Bishop Heelan Crusaders number 11, Sergeant Bluff Luton is number 13. Then to 5A, where Waukee Northwest leads the way with Dallas Center Grimes at 2, Ankeny 3, Dowling Catholic 4, and Iowa City West number 5. You can check out all those volleyball rankings 1 through 15 in all 5 classes on our website right now at KLEM1410.com. And of course, those brackets will come out later today. 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We'll put those matchups up as soon as they are available. And check out our Twitter page at KLEM Sports for those brackets as well. Let's get now to the sports schedule for today, where, of course, volleyball will be front and center in the War Eagle Conference tonight. It's nearly a full slate, as Akron Westfield is at MMCRU tonight. Hinton makes the trek up to Sibley to take on Sibley Ocheyedan. Hartley Melvin Sanborn is at South O'Brien, Trinity Christian is at West Sioux, and Harris Lake Park is at George Little Rock. Then in the Western Valley Conference, Kingsley Pearson will wrap up its regular season schedule in conference play at home against West Monona. In the Missouri for Activities Conference in volleyball tonight as well, Sergeant Bluff Luton is at Lewis Central. And then a football game we'll be keeping an eye on here tonight in Class 4A District 1. Sioux City West plays host to Spencer as the Tigers look to try and keep their winning ways going in the district. Well, for more sports news, be sure to check out our website, KLEM1410.com. 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I'm Sports Director Daniel Versteg.
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5: This is Sports on Radio Iowa. I'm Todd Kim. Iowa basketball coach Ben McCollum says the Hawkeyes will be a different team for the upcoming season. The Hawkeyes lost their top three scorers, including all Big Ten guard Bennett Sturts, from a team that finished 24-13 and made it to the Elite Eight of the NCAA tournament.
6: And so every team that we've ever had has always been different. Even when we had Bennett for 4 years, we adjust things slightly. So we'll adjust them a little more drastically this time around. We do have more shooting. We're a little bigger. Those sort of things. And so you just have to be a little bit different in what you're doing and how you're doing things offensively and then defensively. you know, hopefully we can be even better defensively.
7: McCollum made his comments at Big Ten Media Day in Chicago. To football, Iowa looks to break through with its first Big Ten victory on the West Coast tomorrow night when the 20th-ranked Hawkeyes visit Washington. 2 years ago, the Hawks lost at UCLA 20-17, and last season, the Hawkeyes faltered after a fast start in a 26-21 loss at USC.
8: I think it's just focus and execution throughout the entire game. Not worrying about, you know, the travel or where we're going. It's a normal game, just like our home games, just like any away game. We have the ability to go out there and execute. We just got to go do it.
7: Iowa tight end Addison Ostrenge. It's the Hawkeyes' first game in Husky Stadium since a victory in 1963. Iowa State's offense will have a stern test tomorrow night when the Cyclones visit 8th-ranked BYU. The Cougar defense has given up just over 14 points per game in a 4-0 start. Cyclone receiver Omari Hayes says they need to limit mistakes and avoid long yardage downs.
9: They're a stout defense. They're a disciplined defense. So I feel like we can't have any mental mistakes, any pre-snap penalties, none of those. We can't have anything like that. We just have to keep being good on first down and stay ahead of the sticks.
7: Week 7 of the high school season gets an early start tonight with one rated team in action. 4A, 7th-ranked North Polk visits Des Moines North. 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
10: I'm Josh Turek. I was born an underdog. 21 surgeries by the age of 12. Spina bifida, caused by my dad's exposure to Agent Orange in Vietnam. Sitting in my wheelchair, 9 years old, watching the Olympics, I dreamed of winning gold for my country too. In 2016, I did just that.
11: Guess who on the left side? Josh Turek.
12: Council Bluffs, Iowa native.
10: 4 Paralympics. 2 golds. I was so proud to represent our country and Iowa all around the world. We won because we worked together as a team and cared about the name on the front of the jersey, not the back. That's what's missing in Washington. Both parties fight with each other and just look out for themselves. In the Senate, I will work with anyone to fight the corruption, clean up Washington, and make them work for us again. Because accountability matters. Listening to Iowans does too.
13: I'm Josh Turek, candidate for Senate, and I approve this message. 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
14: Fox News, I'm Paul Stevens. Isaiah is now a Category 2 hurricane rolling toward the Gulf Coast. Florida Governor Ron DeSantis.
15: You are going to see potential for storm surge all the way down the Florida Panhandle. You will start to see a risk of tornadoes prior to the eye of the storm reaching landfall.
14: Closures, evacuations, and shutdowns already underway. New charges against former Venezuelan President Nicolas Maduro and his wife, Celia Flores.
16: Maduro, Flores, and other Venezuelan leaders tried to silence political opposition through murder and threats to murder victims' families, electric shock, asphyxiation, starvation, so-called punishment cells, beatings, and rape.
14: U.S. Attorney for the Southern District of New York, Jamie McDonald. 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
17: 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Ashley Hinson knows socialism is wrong. 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She'll fight year-round to help family farms. And Ashley will secure the border to stop deadly fentanyl. These are common sense solutions rooted in Iowa values. And that is what Ashley Hinson is fighting for.
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0: 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Coming up at the top of the hour, we're going to get you another check of your news one more time today from our friends at Fox News. 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
1: Liberal Nate Willems thinks government should control just about everything, even breastfeeding. Willems proposed a law forcing pregnant women to disclose to their boss how they plan to nurse their baby. It's true. Nate Willems wanted to force pregnant women to give a signed, notarized agreement to their boss explaining their nursing plans. That's not just wrong, it's creepy. Nate Willems, too liberal, too creepy.
2: 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When Amazon was accused

0: 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And when Roblox and TikTok failed to protect our kids, Bird fought back. 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
1: Public. I'm Lisa Lacerra, Fox News. The Pentagon says the December execution of Fort Hood shooter Nidal Hassan will be live streamed.
2: Hassan was convicted of killing 13 people and injuring dozens more in a mass shooting at Fort Hood in Texas in 2009. Hassan, who was an Army psychiatrist at the time, said the shooting was an attempt to prevent soldiers from deploying to Afghanistan to kill Muslims. Earlier this week, Pentagon spokesman Sean Parnell said President Trump approved the execution that will be carried out by a firing squad. In an interview Thursday, Secretary Pete Hegseth said the execution would be public. The last military execution took place in 1961.
1: Fox's Jared Halpern at the White House. Hurricane Isaias, now a Category 2 storm as it takes aim at the Gulf Coast. Fox Weather's Robert Ray is in Pensacola, Florida.
3: Many people here are preparing, whether you're a first responder, government official, tourist, or resident. Everyone here from the panhandle of Florida across into Alabama, the Gulf Shores, Mobile Bay, Mississippi, and Louisiana, boarding up not only structures, restaurants, homes, and getting ready for what is to come. On top of all of that, this is the first hurricane in the Atlantic Basin because of the Super El Nino, and so it's been a little bit, but the people here are taking it extremely seriously.
1: 25 counties in northern Florida under a state of emergency, and Alabama Governor Kay Ivey has ordered non-residents to leave Gulf Shores, Orange Beach, and Dolphin Island. Heavy rain from the storm is possible into the weekend as far north as Tennessee and North Carolina. The NYPD says federal law enforcement shot and wounded a person at about 4 o'clock this afternoon in the Bronx. Few details are available. An FBI spokesman says an evidence response team is responding to the scene to assist the Department of Homeland Security. 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
1: A federal judge in New York City has denied bond for the wife of former Venezuelan President Nicolas Maduro.
10: As protesters demanded the release of Nicolas Maduro's wife, Celia Flores, outside the courthouse in Lower Manhattan. Inside, her lawyers argued that Flores should be released due to health conditions that could be better treated at a medical facility instead of behind.

0: behind bars. Flores and Maduro, who already face drug trafficking charges and have been behind bars since January, also now face additional criminal charges. A superseding indictment alleges that they, along with other members of the Maduro administration, engaged in torture, rape, and murder to keep power in Venezuela. In New York City, Tanya J. Powers, Fox News.
1: After an 8-month stay at the International Space Station, four astronauts are back on Earth. The American, French, and Russian astronauts had replaced a crew that left early in a medical evacuation. A legendary bombshell and a current star who have drawn comparisons are related.
2: A new study says actress and model Sydney Sweeney and the legendary Marilyn Monroe are related. MyHeritage says the actresses are 9 cousins. Once removed, they share a mutual ancestor, an early English settler in 1600s Massachusetts. The Hollywood icon has been previously compared to the Euphoria star, notably when Sweeney wore a white dress at the housemaid premiere in December of 25, that resembled Monroe's iconic white skirt blowing look in The 7-Year Itch. Roy Mandel, director of research at MyHeritage, said in part seeing their paths align on a deeper level inspired us to look for a real bond. He added in part, it's a powerful reminder that humanity is one vast family tree. Michelle Polino, Fox News.
1: PepsiCo says it's raising prices on Doritos and some sodas and will cut corporate costs in the coming weeks after posting disappointing third quarter results in North America. I'm Lisa Lucera. This is Fox News.
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0: 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We are at the bottom of the hour once again. Let's take some time now to get you a news update from Fox News.
1: Fox News, I'm Tom Rigotti. Hurricane Isaias is expected to make landfall along the Gulf Coast late Friday. Fox Weather's Haley Myers in Mobile, Alabama.
2: We have hurricane warnings in effect for portions of the coast, along with storm surge warnings and watches as that surge becomes a growing concern. A peak surge, especially for Mobile Bay, could be anywhere as much as 7 feet on top of astronomical high tide. Multiple state governors have declared states of emergency while mandatory and voluntary evacuations are underway.
1: The storm is expected to track east toward

0: In Florida, convicted mass shooter's execution can be seen live. Fox's Jared Halpern reports.
1: The December execution of Nidal Hassan will be live-streamed, the Pentagon says. Hassan was convicted of killing 13 people and injuring dozens more in a mass shooting at Fort Hood in Texas in 2009.
0: Hassan was an Army psychiatrist at the time. 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

0: Shania Twain right here on KLEM. Coming up at the 7 o'clock hour, we're going to turn things over to Delilah, and she will take over our airwaves from 7 until midnight. We'll have some more of our favorites just to keep you going until then, so make sure you keep it tuned right here on KLEM.
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